0: Expect partly sunny skies with a brisk breeze reaching a high of 92 degrees. Tonight will be mainly clear with a low of 78. Tomorrow will bring a mix of sun and clouds along with gusty winds and high humidity with a maximum temperature of 91. Looking ahead to Saturday, anticipate mostly sunny conditions with strong winds and high humidity reaching 93 degrees. Sunday, expect partly sunny skies, windy conditions and high humidity with a high temperature of 92. With your AccuWeather forecast, I'm meteorologist Joe Lundberg.
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7: 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It's Kathy Barnett from yesterday, former U.S. senatorial candidate out of Pennsylvania. She's got a book out. She talks about being black in America and being a conservative and the challenges therein. I think you're going to like it a lot. She's raw. 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JoePags.com/YouTube. You'll see that. The Ted Nugent interview is still doing about 1,000 views per hour. A lot of people interested in that. Go check that out and a whole lot more. Got to get out of here for tonight. There's a lot more coming your way tomorrow. That is Sam. That is Polo. I am Joe. That's going to do it for tonight. Again, all things beyond the show, JoePags.com. It's all right there. Have a good night.
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0: In the Age of Wonder. Got news for you, you're in the Age of Wonder. Another world. Another time. His life was green and good. Until the crystal cracked.
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All right, we have a massive transmission, fully loaded, busy news day, important news day. Every day is, but this is particularly huge. What we've got, the biggest earthquake in history hit Venezuela, then another massive one that was almost a record level, right below it, hit twin earthquakes. There have been six gigantic earthquakes around the world in the last 24 hours. When you look at footage out of the major cities that were hit, it is just devastating. They had earthquakes in California, big ones, earthquakes in Japan, earthquakes in Venezuela and other areas, all associated with the plate tectonics and the Ring of Fire. California, according to all major seismologists and people that study the geology of the tectonic plates, is way overdue for a massive 7-plus earthquake in and around San Francisco, Los Angeles, the whole area with the San Andreas Fault, where those two big plates come into each other. And, of course, California hit with a 5.6 earthquake, rattles Northern California, some injuries reported, thousands lose power, a lot of building damage. And you have to understand, on a Richter scale, every time you go up, it's a logarithmic exponential doubling. So the difference between the 7.2 and 7.5s that hit Venezuela and a 5.6 is still a big earthquake is just two different worlds. China has been warning of a 7 to an 8 magnitude being overdue for at least a decade in California. And there's nothing humans can do about that, though. The Secretary of Defense in 1997, and they admit a lot of this is going on, but it's classified, said that not just our government, other governments, and even non-state actors have tectonic weapons, earthquake weapons. I'm not saying this was an earthquake weapon because this happens long before we had such things. But it is something that people should be definitely aware of. There's weather weapons. There is so much more. Two powerful quakes hit Venezuela, killing at least 164 people, injuring nearly 1,000. It's obviously going to be a lot higher numbers as they dig into the rubble. California earthquake sparked San Andreas Fault fears as locals left shaken. Tremor hit about 8:10 a.m. Northern California. Venezuela updates chaos and fear after deadly earthquakes. Buildings in Caracas collapse. That's the capital after powerful back-to-back magnitude 7.2, 7.5 earthquake strikes. Obviously, we need to support those folks as much as we can with aid and more. They're in a better position economically after the U.S. did turn their oil supplies back on and started shipping it and buying it. But we do have a responsibility now that we basically run that country to help those people, particularly more than anyone else would. You take it over. You own it. It means take care of it. Magnitude 5.6 earthquake rattles Northern California. Some injuries reported. A shake alert notification went off on many people's phones, alerting them to the magnitude 6.0 tremor. So they're now upgrading it near Wilts at 8 a.m. as of 6:16

USGS, U.S. Geological Survey, downgraded the string to 5.6, about 6.8 miles north of Redwood Valley. According to USGS, the quake had a depth of about 5 miles. Also in Hawaii, Kilauea, volcano eruption spawns a volnando, a vortex of volcanic ash and rock was spotted during a recent eruption. So the Earth is definitely getting a little more agitated. We will be tracking that. New earthquake study finds San Andreas Fault is primed for a big quake. That's what the U.S. Geological Survey is saying. And who knows when that's going to hit. California fault lines reach highest stress in 1,000 years as experts warn of mega quake risk. And that's from the USGS. We will continue to track this as it all unfolds. Here are some of the Richter scale maps from Venezuela. Around almost 40% of the country was shaken. With the epicenter, thank God, out in a more rural area, Caracas, hundreds of miles away, still hit by what you would call a moderate quake, knocking down skyscrapers and tumbling thousands of buildings. So imagine if the dark red area, very strong, severe, would have hit. There wouldn't be a building standing. You'd have tens of thousands of dead, hundreds of thousands of dead. So just a moderate causing massive devastation. That was the 7.2. The 7.5 hit about a minute later and was even more powerful. And that's what really screwed up Caracas, because some of it rattled down the coastline and did hit part of Caracas with a strong quake. Not a very strong, a severe would topple basically even earthquake-resistant buildings. And they don't really have those there yet. So there you go, folks. Big news. We will continue to track that as this information unfolds. A lot of damage in Valencia as well. That was a lot closer to the epicenter. Again, we will track that here today with the latest developments for you. Now, let me tell you what we got here. It's very paradoxical for me because, again, I get very upset when Trump does bad things, but I'm also still thankful he's there and not the Democrats. It's just sad to see him not operating at his full potential and handing the Democrats so many political footballs to use in the midterms, like the Iran war, which he now knows is a big mistake. But the Supreme Court has come out on four different huge issues in three different big rulings, and said what we already knew if you follow the Constitution. By the way, I happen to have the Constitution. I have former federal rulings here on this. But the president, 100% if you're not a citizen, you don't get habeas corpus. And if a immigration court says that you're here illegally, then that's the final court. Bye-bye. Supreme Court said Trump's been right, and that ICE hasn't been involved in tyranny, and these courts haven't been involved in tyranny. When you hear the left going, where's your warrant to come in this house? Where's your warrant when you're arresting somebody at a red light? All you need is that the person has been identified because of a face scan, a thumbprint previously, they were given a driver's license illegally by the state, or they've been arrested or deported before, or they've got their ID, and they're a person, and they match it, and they're an illegal alien, and there's a deportation order. Bye-bye. And I don't dislike all these people. Some of them are hardworking and nice. The Democrats got rid of the law. They ignored it. They flooded us with replacement migration. And it's a weapon to get more apportionment for Democrats in Congress, to get more blue seats, which they admit they're doing. And they also have them vote locally and even in national elections. And so they're being used as a weapon. I've said it many times. I love water. I love to take a shower in it. I love to swim in it. I love to drink it. But I wouldn't want to live under the Hoover Dam and have it get blown up by, you know, a nuke or something, and then billions of gallons of water come down at 100 miles an hour and kill me. So I don't want to be hit in a flood and drowned by water. So I feel so sorry for a lot of these third world people that are here.

lot of them under the lockdowns. That's why most of that big flood came up here. Couldn't have jobs. They were starving to death. A lot of them are very nice. But they're a weapon. And they also bring in all these criminals who are above the law. And the Democrat judges let them go. So you just have to enforce the law. They enforce the law in Mexico. You go down there as illegal alien in Mexico, they give you, when you fly into Cancun, they say, where are you staying? How long? A few times. I've stayed an extra day. And when you get to the airport, they pull you aside. Or they'll call the hotel. And the hotel call says, hey, customs calling. This is like a 5-6 hours after you're supposed to fly out. And they're calling. And you've got to call them. And they start threatening you. Because it's their country. That's Mexico, folks. So it's just amazing. But the Supreme Court also said, you don't just come here and declare yourself to be someone fleeing persecution as a refugee, and then no hearing, no nothing, you just get let in. They upheld that's garbage, that Trump has been, you know, saying it's garbage, and a bunch of other stuff. Four big things. So Supreme Court lets Trump end deportation protection for Haitians and Syrians. In general, the court also ruled that, no, you don't need a warrant to deport somebody. You need a court's order. It's two separate things. They play this semantic game. We get warrants in America. Where's your warrant? Most of the time they have a warrant to look for other stuff. It's a deportation order. Supreme Court clears way for Trump administration to revive restrictive immigration policies. The court today cleared the way for Trump administration to potentially revive an immigration policy used to turn back migrants seeking asylum at the U.S. border. They can't just declare that they're being politically persecuted and be given refugee status in a 6-3 decision. Migrants not entitled to apply for asylum while standing on Mexico's side of the border, Supreme Court rules. Supreme Court ruling blocks thousands of lawsuits. It's maker of Roundup, weed killer. That's not good. So it's a mixed bag. But there are lots of other facets to these rulings we'll be getting to coming up a little bit later in the transmission. Now, I should also add to you who we have on the show today. Palm Beach Pete, who people think is Jeffrey Epstein. But that's not why I'm having him on. Something happened yesterday that is one of the weirdest things I've ever seen. And he's going to respond to it. I've tried to figure out what's going on. He doesn't know what's going on. He joins us here in about 42 minutes from now. Yeah, it all started when when somebody was driving down the road and saw what they thought was Jeffrey Epstein, and then they got his license plate. And we've looked into him. He's been known forever. He's had businesses. It's not Jeffrey Epstein, folks. His head is different. He looks about like 95. He looks like his brother. You know, you could tell, like, they were in a bar. Okay, you're Epstein. That's his brother. I mean, you know, I'm guessing he's an Ashkenazi Jew. Because they're, you know, extremely homogeneous is a way of saying it. Let's say a very small genetic group. You see a lot of Jewish men look like Jeffrey Epstein. They're Ashkenazi. You know, a lot of, I mean, it doesn't look quite like Larry David, but, you know, Larry David's probably, that look is probably genetically one of the most common traits. And that's just the way it is. It's not being mean to Jews to say that. You know, you can look at people and say, well, that guy looks like he's a Viking from Norway or something. And yeah, well, I'm not from Norway, but I'm from Sweden. But that's not why he's coming on. The State Board of Elections seized his DNA test from the private company that was official, respected, doing it, and said, we have serious concerns about this and what the test results found. And so we've seized it, and we recommend that you drop out of the race for mayor. Since when does the government tell you drop out of a race? I know the Democrats, a judge panel in Colorado took Trump off the ballot, but that got reversed, totally illegal. Secretary of State did it in Maine. That got reversed, totally illegal. I mean, what is this? Did they get the test and it says it's Epstein? I mean, that's another question. How would he do a DNA test if we don't have the feds have? How does Palm Beach Pete have Epstein's DNA?

to be able to then say, here's my DNA and here's Epstein's DNA. I'm a different guy. I'm going to ask him all that. And look, I looked the guy up. There's videos of him before they said he was Epstein. He's a funny guy. He's having fun with this. I guess he's a listener. We called him. Boom. Yeah, he wants to come on. So we appreciate him. But at this point, this is just a whodunit. It's very bizarre. If you just tuned in and this doesn't sound real, I know it doesn't sound real. I have the letter. The news called the state and said, is this real? Yeah, this is true. So they have a lot of explaining to do, ladies and gentlemen. A lot of explaining to do. I mean, Rob Dew looks about like 95% like a younger Jeff Bridges. And every time we're out at a restaurant or we go to bars, play pool, whatever, we used to do it a lot. I used to hang out with the crew more. I'm just so busy, I never do anymore. And they're like, hey, man, you look like the dude. And even his mannerisms are you know, he's laid back and he's a big guy and, you know the dude abides. But he's not Jeff Bridges, folks. And he's grown out his beard too much and hair there. I mean, if he got his hair back and all the rest of it and the beard shorter, he looks a lot like Jeff Bridges. But he is. I don't get the joke of Dew opening his jacket and there's Hidden Valley Ranch dressing. I don't get the young kids memes. I'm sorry. I thought I got everything. I'm not hip. Can someone explain what that means? I have no earthly conception what in the hell that means. Just on the weirdness scale, this is a 10 out of 10 with Palm Beach Pete, Peter, Bart, Simel. So he'll be joining us. Then Dr. Andrew Wakefield with huge news and the poison shots. He's totally vindicated. And then Mike Lindell vindicated. Dominion Voting Systems dropping their lawsuit on him. And we got all the big election fraud building up 4.5 months of the election. Big developments on that front. Boom, Postmaster General tells Congress USPS will not deliver mail-in ballots to states that refuse to comply with President Trump's election integrity executive order. And that's only one article here of two stacks. I have another stack over there on election news. This is pretty big stuff. And it dovetails with Democrat socialists in New York expand their voting base to claim victory. Not a good sign about the future Democratic Party and this country in general. In fact, I'm going to cover these stacks when we come back after the break. We're not going to break quite yet. I got some other news I'm going to hit. Right now, I'm just mentioning what we're hitting. The Netherlands is now grabbing children, so is Canada, declaring them wards of the state and then killing them and calling it euthanasia. No, that's state-sponsored direct murder. Not just government-intimidated, pushed suicide murder. France in shock after five North African migrants beat a 17-year-old boy to death for no reason. Mass riots continuing, I'd say for weeks, but they're just always going. So Europe's just years into rioting, murdering, raping, killing. I have stacks of news of Muslims raping women in England, raping women in France. Their favorite thing is in France, in England, in Germany, running up, screaming Allah Akbar and stabbing police in the neck. These are just new ones from yesterday and today. Now, these cops, last minute, saw and dodged. They did get cut up. And then the citizens see the cops start beating them with extended batons. And then the citizens attack the police. Oh, he just tried to stab you in the throat. Guys, pull up. There's a lot of the footage of this. Just pull up. Because I know the headline on this, I can pull up this one, just thousands of videos of this, but it was like last year. Migrant stabs police officer in the throat, killing him. Police arrest man that tried to save officer. I'm just trying to think of all the thousands I've seen, one out of the headline. Because that was even crazier, where this Islamic, I think he was out of Syria, he's stabbing people, and then a German starts to tackle him, and the police come while they see this Muslim stabbing people. He's already stabbed people, and they grab and tackle the German. And while the two cops are on top of the German, it's the perfect video to describe suicide.

0: Suicidal empathy and self-loathing and Stockholm syndrome. The guy stabs the cop repeatedly in the jugular and kills him. And they still arrested the German because laying hands and fighting back on a god, on a Muslim, is the ultimate crime. And now there's footage of police being stabbed by Muslims and the citizens attack them, including white people. And I told you the footage I saw last week. For some reason, I never got to it. And I think the crew found it yesterday, but they never told me. I saw two examples last week. Guys, find this. Headline. Women protect migrant after he stabs people. And it's two different cases last week. One was in the UK, one was in France. But the point is it's white women, and there's the illegal alien invader is stabbing people in both cases. And then when people start beating their ass, you know, they get together and fight back. The women come screaming and, no, no, don't hurt him, please. Because their whole identity is they're the savior, they're white, they're evil, they're bad. Yeah, the crew just found the footage of the street preacher a few days ago in London. And the black Islamic invaders beat him up, split his head open for no reason, preaching. And then they're laughing, saying he deserves it. And the fat security guards basically beat him up and take him to jail. But I'm digressing. That's all coming up as well. Oh, we've got a big show for you today. Also, a preacher we've had on, Tony Spells, got a big congregation in Louisiana. He wouldn't stay closed during COVID. They came to arrest him. He's got this neighbor that's saying, I'm going to rape your wife, rape your children, kill you, punches him. And so being a good old Christian, he literally beats the living snot out of the guy. Tony Spell does. I love how these devil worshipers always think they're so tough till they mess with one of us. Christians are the strength of a lion. He beats the living tar out of him. Yeah, yeah, they found footage of women protecting the migrants, stabbing people, the invaders. So they did find one of them. I mean, you can't make this up. It's like yesterday I go, the ADL says brown paper bags are racist. So does the city of Seattle. Do not have brown paper bags for your lunch. It is a way to oppress black people. No one ever said that. No one ever thought that. They just invent new things to say that they're racist so we can all be hysterical and freak out. Yep. It's also in court documents. Women formed a protective barrier, human chain around attacker. They protected a migrant who had stabbed three young children. Oh, yeah. 5-6 in Ireland. Now I watch videos like this. I'm starting to see a pattern. Yeah. Yeah, yeah. This is Germany. So the guy, there's a longer video. And the illegal alien Muslim stabbing people. And the guy runs over and tackles him. And the cops come and tackle him. And then he kills the cop. And they still arrested the guy that tried to save everybody. I'm not laughing like it's funny. I mean, this is government here to destroy your ass. It's replacement migration. They want to get rid of the white people, white culture, because it stands in the way of the globalist slave system. Share the live feeds of Rel Ox Jones right now. We're counting on you. You've got all the power. 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Years ago.
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18: In the forbidden mountains of ancient China, Alex Jones, the warrior, returns to complete his training. His fists thunder against globalist lies. Each board he shatters destroys another New World Order deception. Forged in the fire of truth, he trains day and night. Iron palm strikes, smashing through Big Pharma's walls. He prepares for the ultimate demon, Fentanyl the Dragon.
19: Oh, hello, Alex. It is I, Fentanyl the Dragon, your arch nemesis.
0: Fentanyl!
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0: to sundown, built roads, railways, farms, and cities with their bare hands. People came here with nothing in their pockets and somehow carved out a life worth living. That's what made this place different. Not power, not money, freedom. And as long as there's still a few hard-headed Americans standing tall, America's story ain't over yet.
1: You can feel the noose tightening all across America. Fight the enemy before they hang freedom itself.

Palm Beach Pete coming up. Andrew Wakefield, Dr. Andrew Wakefield, Mike Lindell, and more on this Thursday transmission. And I have not even begun to dig into all the incredible news. And news is breaking as well. All right. Tucker Carlson is always on fire. He has incredible courage. He is a man of amazing integrity. And he has just an indomitable will. And I admire him. And he is definitely the biggest English-speaking voice in the world, bigger than Rogan. We're not counting here. I can just see the numbers. I know the facts. And it's good to have somebody out there that is so informed about the entire New World Order system. It was lonely when I was only the only major prominent talk shows that reached tens of millions that understood how stuff worked. A lot of you knew how it worked before I was born. But we're in a very good brain trust situation now, not just here, but around the world. Very, very exciting. And I got a lot of things Tucker Carlson's been saying. They've been spitting a lot of it out of context, just saying that he said, shut up, bitch. I don't take you seriously. He was talking about guys that say, I'll kick your ass and act tough and poke you in the chest aren't who you got to worry about. He was saying his dad said, you got to worry about the quiet, you know, guys that'll just knock you out with one right uppercut. And to the other guys that just shoot their mouths off, shut up, bitch, I don't take you seriously. That was in a long 5-minute clip about Trump and Iran not taking him seriously. So he really wasn't saying that about Trump. He was obliquely, I guess you could attribute it to that. But that's how the media spins this, trying to get a fight going. He says in the larger interview, I love Trump. I like Trump. I want to get back on track. He knows Israel now is the biggest threat to our agenda, which is true because Israel's made itself that. That's just a fact. And I thought that Andrew Tate and Nick Fuentes did a really good job explaining the mindset of Israel and why they get themselves into this situation over and over again. Because certainly there's been persecution of Jews, much of it unwarranted, but then some of it's been warranted at times in the way Israel responds to any criticism that you want to kill them and you're the enemy, escalates things very, very quickly, and we're now back in that position right now. But the biggest thing I want to hit is him on 9/11 2 days ago. I knew when he said he's worried about Israel staging a nuclear false flag or a big new 9/11 here to get us back behind the war, which all these top Israelis are calling for, that it would not get picked up by the corporate press because they don't want to inoculate the public mind to that because they want to leave that on the table for the neocons and the Israelis to do. And sure enough, there's been a news blackout. I mean, tens of millions watched the interview and millions watched it live. But imagine Tucker Carlson said that. Oh, they'll go with, he said Trump's a little bitch, which he didn't really do. You know, they'll go with stuff like that, but they won't go with something that they don't want you to think about. And the fact that they're ignoring it, that's what you really do when you want something to go away, shows you what we need to be focused on. So I'll play a clip of the larger discussion of that coming up and just remember how important that is. And in fact, I'm going to get into the communist running the tables, whoever Mondami backed. Him, you know, swearing everybody in on the Koran, how that ties together with the border and more coming up. But let's go ahead and go to Tucker on my broadcast on Tuesday, talking about the elephant in the room and what I've been saying for a year. If Israel got us into this war, which they've been trying since Midnight Hammer last June, a year ago, that

0: they would either launch a nuclear attack on Iran or say Iran launched a nuclear attack on them, say with a barge or something in the Mediterranean that didn't quite destroy Tel Aviv, but blew out the windows, you know, something like that. I don't think they actually want to vaporize the whole city, but they might in pawn sacrifice. And or a new 9/11 here domestically, perhaps even nuclear. And I've been saying that for years, but intensely for a year, almost every day, as you know, to get people to pay attention to it and to let them know that we're aware of their tactics. And now you have all these defense and intelligence officials saying, oh, yeah, if America doesn't get behind our war, we just need a new 9/11. That'll teach them. That'll get them behind what we're doing. So here's the comment that they're desperate that the public not discover that I suggest you share. Here it is. Now we have all these intelligence people and military over there saying, we need a new 9/11 to show America to get in line. Iran's about to do a new 9/11. Oh, yeah, yeah, we know who was heavily involved in 9/11. Clearly, the Likudniks, Israel, along with some of their own elements, bare minimum stand down, Building 7, the, you know, the bombs in the buildings. So I'm really concerned that all Israel has left is nuclear blackmail and or a nuclear false flag or something like it to blame Iran. I really think that's on the table. What does Tucker Carlson think?
1: I think you're clearly right. I mean, they're saying it out loud, so we're not guessing. I mean, you just interpret their statements, which need very little interpretation because they're pretty direct statements. And I think they reflect reality. Israel feels that it's out of options other than something extreme. Moreover, this is not the beginning of the story. It's the end of a generations-long story. The buildup has been going for my entire life, and I'm 57, where Israel's solution to all problems outside its borders and often within its own borders is force, is killing people. We haven't killed enough people. That's why we're not at peace. I think Israel's a threat. Israel has one trump card. It's nuclear weapons. And you don't want to put Israel in a position where they feel they have no choice but to use those weapons. I think Israel's always been a lot closer to using nukes than any other country. I mean, we know that because they've said that. And I think they're now closer than they've ever been. So you know, I'm not in charge of anything. I'm just a podcaster. But if I were running the U.S. government, I would, you know, immediately distance myself from Israel, stop paying for their genocide, of course, on moral grounds. But I would also try to calm them down, because if they get too overwrought, you know, really destructive things could happen. That's an absolute possibility. I think we're in a really dangerous place right now, because Israel is, for the first time maybe in my lifetime, legitimately threatened. And I say this as an opponent of the Israeli government, obviously a fairly well-known opponent of the Israeli government, but I don't want to see innocents die anywhere, including Israel, period. I believe in universal standards. It's always wrong to kill innocent people, including in Israel. So I'm not wishing their destruction, but I think they are in a very tough spot. And the problem for Israel is they've been talking for 50 years, my whole conscious life, about how they're on the verge of being destroyed. And that's always been a lie. But now you have an Iran that is a regional power. It's a global power. And it's not going to go away. And so Israel is in a place where domestically the country's gone crazy. They're convincing themselves that, you know, every crisis is an existential crisis. The only way out is to kill more people, et cetera, et cetera, et cetera. And then their great enemy suddenly becomes, paradoxically, ironically, way more powerful than it was when this war started 3 months ago. And so, like, where does that leave the Israelis? By the way, the United States is clearly going to begin the process, hopefully a short process, of distancing itself from Israel. We've got no choice. And they know that. The smart ones know that. So they're in a box. And in general, you don't want to put people in boxes. You don't want to corner them, people or animals, because they do unpredictable things. And so I think Israel's a threat. Israel has one trump card. It's nuclear weapons. And you don't want to put Israel in a position where they feel they have no choice but to use those weapons. I think Israel's always been a lot closer to using nukes than any other country. I mean, we know that because they've said that. And I think they're now closer than they've ever been. So I'm not in charge of anything. I'm just a podcaster. But if I were running the U.S. government, I would, you know, immediately distance myself from Israel, stop paying for their genocide, of course, on moral grounds. But I would also try to calm them down, because if they get too overwrought, you know, really destructive things could happen. That's an absolute possibility. And anyone who says it's not a possibility is lying. It is a possibility. So I would be very concerned. I am very concerned about that.
0: Well, that was my next question.

0: question is Israel's whipped itself into a frenzy, at least the Likudniks. I know our good buddy Ben Gravier has been making statements similar to the one Trump made when I said, okay, 25th Amendment Trump, if he really tries this or does this, when he said, tonight the civilization of Iran ends forever, never to return. The next day it'll be a smoking or glowing crater, nuclear weapons. He said, tune into Mark Levin. He says what I want to say. Mr. President, do what Harry Truman did. A-bombs, do it, hit them. So we had to come out and say, you know, that's crazy. I did, you did. And we got, you know, called low IQ. Great, who cares? No, we were actually high IQ. We were proven right. Now we hear nuclear talk by Israel. You've got all these horrible people and Israeli spies like Jonathan Pollard saying use nukes, hold us hostage using nukes. What do you now you've got Ben-Gavir last week saying we're going to burn all of Lebanon. He said yesterday all of Lebanon is ours. We're taking all of Lebanon. He's more powerful than Netanyahu in many ways. Why are they foaming at the mouth like this? We want Turkey. We want Egypt, greater Israel. Ben-Gavir looks like he's on 10 hits of ecstasy, like he's hallucinating on a power trip. Classic megalomania. And then this thing just moves forward. And we know Israel tends to double down, especially with the Likudniks. Now we have all these intelligence people and military over there saying, we need a new 9/11 to show America to get in line. Iran's about to do a new 9/11. Oh, yeah, yeah. We know who was heavily involved in 9/11. Clearly, the Likudniks, Israel, along with some of their own elements, bare minimum stand down, Building 7, you know, the bombs in the buildings. So I'm really concerned that all Israel has left is nuclear blackmail and or a nuclear false flag or something like it to blame Iran. I really think that's on the table. What does Tucker Carlson think?
1: I think you're clearly right. I mean, they're saying it out loud, so we're not guessing. I mean, you just interpret their statements, which need very little interpretation because they're pretty direct statements. And I think they reflect reality. Israel feels that it's out of options other than something extreme. Moreover, this is not the beginning of the story. It's the end of a generations-long story. The buildup has been going for my entire life, and I'm 57, where Israel's solution to all problems outside its borders and often within its own borders is force, is killing people. We haven't killed enough people. That's why we're not at peace. And that's just a fundamental misread of life. Like, that actually doesn't work. It never ends well, ever, for anyone. Just as a practical matter, like, show me where that succeeded, that strategy succeeded for a nation. It never has, and it never will.
0: All right, now let's go to some more clips of Tucker. Here's Tucker, and if you watch the full five-minute clip, he's telling a story about his dad and boxing and people in general that shoot their mouths off. He's attributing it partly to Trump, but he's not really telling Trump he's a bitch, shut up. He's just saying people don't listen to a bunch of bluster anymore, and then he used the example of fighting. Let's play 33, and then let's go to clip 40, where Tucker does take the gloves off with Trump. In another interview he did, and I totally agree with him, he pointed out that Trump, and Trump even told him this last year, as he told me about it when I was at Tucker's house, he just talked to Trump. That Tucker understood that Israel was the elephant in the room. He overall supported Israel, wanted Israel to be safe, wanted expanded Abraham Accords, but knew that Netanyahu was out of control and nuts and had a bunch of crazies in his cabinet. And you've seen Trump now publicly say that and say, you know, we're trying to keep him a little bit sane. And back when I came back, I was at Tucker's a couple times last year in Maine and in Florida, and I told people, hey, I've got sources that Trump's really pissed at Netanyahu. They said, you don't know that. You're making that up. No, he thinks Netanyahu's crazy. Now Trump publicly says that. And I told you that then. And Tucker won previously not letting Israel drag us into full war. Netanyahu came out 2 days ago. We played the clips yesterday and said, I drug us in on Midnight Hammer. I was going to strike, so they struck too. And the same thing happened on February 28th of this year. So he's in Hebrew on national TV reporting to the Israelis that, yeah, I'm in control. Yeah, I'm dragging the U.S. into this. Well, yeah, we know that. And so a lot of Trump supporters thought when Trump would tacitly support this that you're supporting Trump if you support whatever Israel says. Now Trump sounds just like me. So all of you that attacked me and all of you that said I was a traitor on the Iranian payroll and all this, look how you look now. Though the Israeli newspapers, this was in the news yesterday, in fact, I meant to cover it. Guys, you gave me the article, a couple of them. Just pull it up. I think it was Times of Israel, others. Israeli officials say Trump secretly works for Iran. So now Trump is bad. Trump works for Iran. Trump is panicking. Trump is low IQ. He's now saying everything I said. When did this war start? Let's put it on screen. It's still going. 121 days ago? I don't remember exactly. Let's pull up how many days we are since February 28th.

0: 117 days since we got in on March 1st. So it's 118 days since Israel started it. So, again, that's just the reality. So let's go ahead and play those Tucker clips. Here they are.
1: So Trump saw that, and he's, you know, he's again, not stupid. And he saw this. He's like, ooh. And he knew right away that this was a massive mistake and that we were really exposed. We could get hurt doing this. And there was no obvious military solution. I mean, he's, again, he knew that. And so he tried to posture his way out of it. We're going to eliminate you. And after like the 400th Truth Social, they reached the same conclusion that everyone on the globe reached, which is this guy's not strong. He's weak. Strong people don't brag about how strong they are. They just punch you in the face and end the conversation. And my father, who was a boxer at one point, would always say there are two types of guys and you got to be careful of the second. They're the first who are like, what'd you say? What'd you say? Say it again, you know, push you in the chest. You don't have to worry about those guys. And then the guys don't say anything, just knock you cold, hit you in the face with a beer bottle and keep hitting you. And like, those are the people you need to be afraid of. They're not the posturers. They're not the braggarts in your, you know, and I think everyone knows that intuitively. And Trump is very much, what'd you say? Shut up, bitch. I don't take you seriously. I mean, Trump is, again, a slave of others. He's not running anything, right? He's subject to the whims of others. I did my best to sell Trump, the idea of Trump, to people on the basis of claims that are now clearly false. So I did that. I just grieve for what his decisions in the Middle East have done to the country. And not just the war with Iran, but being a slave of Israel. What? You're an American, dude. This is humiliating to you. Not that I care, but to me, I do care. In my country, I care a lot. You can't be a slave to a foreign power. Stop. Trump is hostile to traditional Christianity. And very. Trump is mad at Christians for opposing abortion and mentions it a lot in private, a lot. And he's very annoyed by it. And opposition to abortion annoys him a lot. He's mentioned to me like 30 times. I vehemently oppose abortion, just to be clear. But I haven't argued with him about it. I just listened. Maybe I should have, but I didn't. It was Easter morning. We were going to go to services, and I just checked my phone, and I saw that. Have ever been that offended? I mean, it's like our main holiday or the world's biggest religion, and you're comparing yourself to Jesus or swearing or what? Like, what? Calling for the murder of innocents on Easter morning? Take a break, dude. Out of respect for the world's biggest religion, right? And the majority religion in your own country.
2: It was an intentional provocation.
1: Trump definitely believes in the supernatural. There's no question about that. I know that. Does he believe in the Christian God? No. It's obvious to me, and I've experienced it a lot, that Trump uses a kind of communication in order to lull his audience into a defenseless stupor. He does a thing that he describes as the weave, where he doesn't answer a question, and then he moves into a kind of labyrinth of other seemingly disconnected observations. And the reason that you know it's not merely the rambling of an old man, and he is an old man, he's 80, but it's more than that. The point of that, and I've experienced it so much in so many different... I mean, you want the answer, actually? Trump does that when he's trying... Trump hates confrontation. He does that when he's trying to disarm you or tell you something you don't want to hear, or when he's dodging a question. He lulls you into this kind of torpor where you're not aware that he's not answering the question because you're mesmerized by this word picture he's painting or the absurdity of what he's saying. And he knows it's absurd because he's not stupid. And it's happened to me, I mean, literally dozens and dozens of times with Trump. And every single time I thought to myself, this is the funniest, most hilarious thing ever, in the kind of way when you're a child. I grew up in a world where kids smoked weed young, and you first smoke weed and you're like, you can't stop laughing. It's a spell. It's designed to disarm you, to make you less powerful and less able to resist. Is that the same as a witch's spell over a smoking cauldron? No, but... it's a first cousin of that. He's a believer in supernatural power, strongly.
0: He is.
1: An inaugural swearing in. Like, everyone knows the rules. Like, the protocol is, you know, put your hand on the Bible. He did it the first time. And I was really bothered by it. And he didn't put his hand on the Bible. So the only point I made was, if you didn't care, if you didn't think it was real, like,

0: why would you not put it in the Bible? It's
1: and
0: just
1: why
0: a, it's
1: did
0: just
1: Mondami,
0: a book. It doesn't have any.
1: Why did Mondami put his on the Quran? In fairness to Trump, if you watch that, they rush it up. The Supreme Court justice kind of stands back from him, and Trump's like this. I don't know, but Trump does believe in God. He does believe in energy. I've had conversations with him about it. I know people that, before he even came out, he loves to have hands laid on him. People pray for him in the name of Jesus. He's all about it. Like, oh, when they pray for me, it feels even better than a rock concert. The energy's so great. Did you feel it? Did you feel it at the RNC? You know, it's interesting guy. All right, we're going to go to break. Palm Beach Pete is taking time away from being in the pool with all the beauties to join us here on air. He is running for mayor. And now he says there's this letter from the state. Is it real? Saying that they've got his DNA test and the rest of it. 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Palm Beach Pete is coming up. 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Skips the oxidation process in the cells. We have the very best. You're insane if you don't get it. It is such a game changer. Changed my life. I've been so healthy, so much clarity, so much focus, better libido. I've taken methylene blue before because my doctor told me to take it 7 years ago. Didn't have the same effect. This is the strongest, best we've ever found. It's medical grade, made in Florida. But I'm extending that another 2 days until Saturday evening. You can also get our T3 cleanest, best iodine for 50% off right now. That's extended. On top of the new sale we were going to have, and this is a big deal because there's not a lot of markup in our bovine colostrum. It is a private label of the top brand in the United States. The first 2 weeks of milk that come off a cow are full of all these super nutrients and all these natural immune factors and all these incredible natural peptides. 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

0: camp. This is the real thing now. It's such extreme pain, you don't understand how you can finish. I began to feel that there was no way I was ever gonna have my title, U.S. Marine. It takes special inner strength, courage, and desire to do this. I was just thinking, I'm so close, I'm so close. And when I finished, I was like, I'm done. I did it. The moment I will never forget is when this drill instructor that I admire so much comes up to me straight in front of me, put her arm on my shoulder and said, good morning, Marine.
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2: 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This

0: Well, it all started a few months ago when he was out for a ride in his convertible, Palm Beach Pete. Real name Peter Bart Semel in Palm Beach. He's running for mayor now. And turns out a while back he was already exploring doing it. We have news articles about it. And he kind of, I guess, played along with it, but then was clear, I'm not Jeffrey Epstein. And I'll tell you my view and my opinion. The cheeks look different. The nose looks different. The head looks different. The head's smaller. He's a little bit more of an overbite than Jeffrey Epstein. I mean, he could be his brother, though. I'd say 95%. I don't know how anybody looks at him and they say, well, the ears are similar, but because they're different, he must have had plastic surgery. Why would Jeffrey Epstein hide all this in plain view? But about half the crew thinks it's Jeffrey Epstein. Jesse on Fire thinks it's Jeffrey Epstein. I'm not mad at anybody thinks that. But, I mean, let's put that photo of Jeffrey Epstein side by side, if we can, with Palm Beach Pete before we go to him. And I appreciate him coming on for the hour. Look at just the cheekbones there, right there, folks. I mean, Epstein, under the eyes, it's obviously wider. You say, well, that's weight loss. You know, I could ask his genetic background. I'm just guessing. Is he have any Ashkenazi Jewish background in him? Because, you know, there's certain types, certain looks. I mean, Epstein certainly looks Jewish, Ashkenazi to me. We'll find it all out with him, and then we'll find out about this letter. And I haven't seen the state come out and say it's not real. Division of elections. We'll put that HD up on screen. But then we asked ChatGPT about it, and ChatGPT doesn't think it's real. But let me just read them. We'll go to Palm Beach Pete. Well, you know, we'll go to that analysis in a few minutes. I want to go to Palm Beach Pete, and he's graciously here for the hour. So at the bottom of the hour, quick questions or comments. We're not going to have big, long diatribes or whatever. Questions or comments for Palm Beach Pete. We'll put the number on screen here in a moment, and you'll be able to ask a question of Palm Beach Pete. If you're outside the U.S., just dial your country access code, then the U.S. code, 512-266-0642. 512-266-0642. That's 512-266-0642. Your questions for Palm Beach Pete. All right, Palm Beach Pete, why don't you start at the beginning and say whatever you want, go wherever you want.
1: Thank you, Alex.
0: Well, thank you. But obviously, who you are, what you do, when you thought about mayor, when this started, people thinking you were Jeffrey Epstein, where it's gone, are you trolling when you tease people? And we got some new clips of you joking about, or maybe you're not joking about Mossad. Thank you for being here with us, Palm Beach Pete.
1: Thank you so much, Alex, for having me on. We're fellow Aquarians. I saw you born February 11th. I'm February 14th. So we both have empathy. But what I want to say is, I go on a lot of podcasts and a lot of shows, and no one ever asks, like, who's the real Peter Simel? So I'm a born and bred New Yorker, big tennis career. I love my tennis. I had a successful career living in New York, two kids. And then all of a sudden, I'm driving down I-95, and I went viral like crazy. And everyone thinking I'm Jeffrey Epstein, and obviously I'm not. I'm Peter. And my nephew and I decided to make a brand out of this, Palm Beach Pete. Outgoing, fun guy, nothing to do with Jeffrey Epstein. So that's how this all started. It started about 3 months ago. And within 2 days on Instagram, I had 200,000 followers. Instagram deplatformed me. Then I did a video to Mark Zuckerberg. Hey, I don't know why he deplatformed me. And then my TikTok went crazy. And we just started putting out content after content, but not a lot. And my audience loves me. And I get so many great greetings. We love you, Palm Beach Pete. You're an icon. So it's really been a great ride. And how many times does a 71-year-old retired guy get to hang out with the coolest influencers, go on shows like you, have fun with it, and make some money from it? So I'm blessed. I'm having a great time with it.
0: So you're driving down the road a few months ago, and this famous footage of people thinking they discovered Jeffrey Epstein driving around Palm Beach. And I guess from that side view, you do look like 98% like him, not so much from the front. And then
1: I'm better looking.
0: And you're certainly you're not known to be an evil person either. So we don't. You seem like a nice guy.
1: Thank you.
0: How did you learn that people thought you were Epstein? How did it unfold?
1: That particular clip or prior?
0: So there was another clip. Is how it began.
1: It went early viral during, I was in a background episode of the Housewives of New York City, and one of the housewives kissed me hello. And during COVID, so that's like around 2020, so maybe the episode was 2011, one of the Generation Zers put up the housewife kissing me during COVID and put a banner and said, "Why is so-and-so kissing Jeffrey Epstein?" And that went viral, and they had to take that down because obviously I'm not Epstein.
0: Okay, so showing my ignorance, I mean, this for me, I just learned about you in the last 3 months. So this has been going on for 5 years, 6 years.
1: Not to the degree that it's happening now. People always say, "Oh, you know who you look like." And, you know, he wasn't a notorious pedophile when he got arrested and he came back from France and they put him in the Manhattan Correctional Facility. Then it blew up. And then I became more like, "Yes, you look like that dude."
0: Have you gotten any threats because people think you're Epstein?
1: No, it's really been positive. The feedback has been amazing. You know, I've been to a couple of events and the streamers come up to me and they want some type of reaction. And I went to this Brand 15 event in Las Vegas at Dana White's venue. And I wasn't familiar with streamers at all. And a guy came up and started screaming, "Epstein, Epstein," and he's spitting in my face. And he got the reaction that he wanted. So I learned about that. So that's about the worst thing. And then one other time, Alex, I was with my daughter walking through Washington Square Park. And I said to her, "Under 10 or over 10 will recognize me." And she goes, "Dad, no one knows you." And we walked through the park and we were besieged upon about 60 kids with phones in our faces. So those were the only really bad moments that happened to me in person. For the most part, it's been very positive.
0: Now, Jesse on Fire is a popular talk show host that lives here in Austin, Texas, and I think he means well. I don't think he's just, you know, saying this as a stunt. He got still shots out of HD video of you and put it next to one of the only still shots you could find of Epstein's lower teeth, and he thinks it looks like the same teeth. To me, they look similar, but the fact that one tooth goes back, one tooth goes forward as you get older. My dad used to have perfectly straight teeth. I still do. But now that he's 76 years old, they're doing the same thing.
1: All right.
0: Yeah, go
1: what
0: ahead.
1: What was this guy's name, Alex? What was his name?
0: That's Jesse on Fire.
1: Yeah, so I watched this whole podcast. He was so off base. Everything he said is so inaccurate. He didn't do his homework. So I have veneers, and my veneers have shifted. As you get older, your gums recede, and my teeth shifted on the bottom. And they took that, and they used that. "Oh, he's got the same teeth as Epstein." So if you go online and look at me at a photo from 8 years ago, perfect straight teeth. They shift, and that's what happened.
0: No, that's what happens. My dad's teeth are crooked on the bottom. He's a dentist, retired.
1: Alex.
0: Yeah, because the tops get ground off, the gums recede, and then the teeth get crooked. I mean,
1: I'm getting my teeth redone again.
0: Well, they look great. So
1: I appreciate it.
0: Well, I mean, I know faces, and some people just have this trouble with them. And I mean, I can look at you. Major differences all over the place. I mean, your head is not as wide as Epstein's. The cheek.

0: cheeks are different. The eyes are different. What is your genetic background?
1: Ashkenaz Jew. So I have background from Poland, Britain, and Russia.
0: I mean, yeah, for me, I'm not a genetic expert, but I can definitely tell the type of faces. There's like maybe 10 different classic Jewish faces that you would think of as Ashkenazi. I think Larry David's probably, or Mel Blanc's is probably, you know, the most classic.
1: One second. I'm sorry. We got these guys mowing outside my lawn and it's really noisy. I'm so sorry. We told them to cut off. Okay. Sorry.
0: I apologize. Alex. I'm just saying, knowing the faces, you know, of classic faces, like you can look at somebody's face and say, that guy looks German or that guy looks Irish or that guy looks French. You know, there's these classic looks, or oh, that's a Japanese person, or Chinese have one of the most homogeneous genetic backgrounds. And you're like, I'm sorry, but there's like three different types of looks. With Ashkenazi Jews, maybe, you know, 10 different types. There's a lot more sway, I guess, with how the women look. You see a lot of those, you know, beautiful Israeli women from Eastern Europe, but specifically Polish Jews, then go to Russia. That's Ashkenazi. That's a pretty tight genetic group. So I guessed accurately that it's Ashkenazi background. So is Epstein.
1: I know. I saw a podcast. Yes.
0: Yeah. So right there is it. I mean, so the thing is, it's like looking at a breed, like a black lab that's best in show is not even, you know, the same black lab that won the year before, but you can't tell the difference because the genetics are close.
1: Yep, you're dead on. I never really studied it. Like, you obviously looked at clips of Ashkenaz Jews. I think I'm just me. That's the bottom line, you know? And at my age, I'm lucky to have hair, and I'm lucky to be vibrant, and I'm really lucky to be doing what I'm doing right now.
0: Well, some people are saying that it's a stunt you're running for mayor, but I mean, regardless, why are you running for mayor?
1: Because of my popularity and Palm Beach could be a better place. And people said, Peter, you're so well known. Why don't you take advantage of the situation? And that's how it occurred. And it just started snowballing. Like, everywhere I go, you'll get my vote. We love your platform. And that's how we started it.
0: All right. Palm Beach, Pete, your Zoom has basically died for video. We're going to reconnect with you right now. This is really interesting information. We're going to reconnect with you right now. So again, I noticed yesterday when I, at the end of the show with my son Rex, did about 10 minutes on this, and it got posted, went viral on X, that about a third of the comments are, Alex Jones is such a Mossad traitor. He is such an Israeli agent. He is saying that Palm Beach Pete is not Jeffrey Epstein. Clearly it's Jeffrey Epstein. Ladies and gentlemen, that is retarded. I just go where the facts are. If people want to get mad at me because I don't think this guy is Jeffrey Epstein, it's not because the Mossad put money in my bank account, okay? Why would they have Jeffrey Epstein alive, and I think they may have staged his death, a lot of evidence points towards that, and then have him in Palm Beach driving around in a convertible? And then it would come out that this guy isn't who he says he is and doesn't have a family and doesn't have kids, and the newspapers have gone and looked into it. I mean, he looks as much like Stephen King as he looks like Jeffrey Epstein. I mean, he doesn't even really look like him. In fact, he looks 90% like him. And so it's just absolutely crazy that this is going on. You know, you've been a good sport about this. You've connected back clean. Thank you, Palm Beach Pete. You've been a good sport about this, but just elaborate the stories, what you've gone through, what's happened. I mean, I know you're having fun. You're getting invited to even, you know, cooler groups and places, though. I know you were already successful looking you up. What has this process been like, people thinking you're Jeffrey Epstein?
1: The process of Palm Beach Pete or the process people think I'm Jeffrey Epstein? Because there's two different vibes there, Alex.
0: Tell us what it's like. Just go wherever you want.
1: Okay. Fine. So when I went viral a couple of months ago, I didn't know what to make of it. And I have an incredible nephew, and we ran with this. And it just got momentum, viral momentum like crazy. And who doesn't like to be greeted and say, we love you, we love your content? And then what really legitimized me, in my opinion, was doing collaboration with the most important influencers and having them have me fly out to Las Vegas and do different events. And in the eyes of the Generation Zers, because that's my big demographic, that made me so cool. And every time I see a Generation Zer and they go, Pete, we love you, you're a goat, I ask them why they like me. Some could

0: articulate about it. Some can't. But for the most part, they said, you're an old guy, but you're cool. You have a great personality and attitude, and we love your content. So that's been great. And we've been monetizing off of it. The biggest advertisers for that arena in my day and your day, it was liquor and cigarette companies and car companies. Now it's the gambling companies and the gaming companies. So I have a collaboration with Stake and I make money from that. Or Cameo. I the other day for Father's Day, I banged out 75 cameos. I was number one leader on the leaderboard. So it feels great. And I was retired and I was a little bored. So this was perfect for me, Alex. I really, really enjoy it. And I don't get tired of it only if they interrupt me when I'm having dinner. People are pretty respectful for the most part.
1: Now, I want to back up a video we were just playing from Jesse on Fire where it shows you in your convertible and it looks like you have the same style. It didn't look exactly the same. Barbed wire tattoo on your left arm. A, is that a real video? Because I know the internet puts out a lot of AI.
0: That's then, AI.
1: So
0: that's an AI.
1: Yeah, so that's not.
0: I have no tattoos. That's an AI. Yeah.
1: Prove it to us.
0: Look.
1: Prove it to us. Here we go.
0: No tattoos.
1: Well, hold on. We got to punch him up. Go ahead, guys. Sorry, Pete. They're going to do it in a minute here. We got to wait a few minutes. Okay, go ahead and show us your arms. Let's be clear. So no tattoos.
0: No tattoos.
1: Do me a favor. Show me your guns. We want to prove this. You must have secret ones. Come on. Show me your guns. You know what show me your guns means? Like,
0: my guns.
1: Yeah. Let's punch you back up, guys. Let's do that. We'll do it. Full screen. We're going to try. Here we go. So there you go, ladies and gentlemen. No tattoos. So somebody created an AI of that, huh?
0: Yeah. You know, there's a lot of trollers out there. There's a lot of fake stuff that's written about me. There's a lot of sus stuff going on. And I'm me. And it's, you know, it's really interesting, Alex. Not one you've done your homework. I really respect you. But not one interviewer asked me, and they always say the first question, are you Epstein? It's like, I get bored of these interviews. Not one person says to me, hey, how'd you get the name Palm Beach Pete? What did you do for a living before that? What's this all about? You're real, and I really appreciate that.
1: Well, we both got our Mossad checks, so we're all on the same script here.
0: Yeah.
1: No, speaking of the devil, here's a clip of you recently on a podcast. Palm Beach Pete gets asked about Mossad agent allegations, and his defense is that he played tennis against actual head of Mossad at the Maccabi game. So that means you're Mossad. Somehow every denial makes it worse. Peter Bart Simel, known online as Palm Beach Simel, as Palm Beach Pete, is the Jeffrey Epstein lookalike, went viral after sitting down, and it goes on from there. So here's the clip. You played tennis against the Mossad. You are Mossad. And I'm talking to you who is Mossad, so I am Mossad. Even though I'm very critical of Israel, it doesn't matter the reality. Yeah. We're all secretly work for Israel. Here's the clip.
2: You have been accused of being an undercover agent for Mossad.
0: Yeah.
2: What is your response to these allegations?
0: You know, since I'm Palm Beach Pete, in 2005, I went to Israel for the first time to play in a Jewish competition called the Maccabi Games, which I'm sure you're aware of. And my first round opponent actually was the head of the Mossad.
2: Just a joke or you're serious?
0: Dead serious.
2: Okay, well, that's not at all what I meant when I said that, but you're...
1: So you were honest about it, and now that's the total proof. So as a Mossad agent, working directly for Netanyahu, what is your game? What is the psyop you're running? Admit it right now, Palm Beach Pete. Admit it right now. We can handle the truth.
0: Okay, I'll give you the truth. I'll give you the backstory behind that. So it's an honor to be selected to represent your country to play in an international competition. I play in the Maccabi Games. I train like a maniac. And my first round match, they put me at 2:00 and I'm playing against an Israeli guy. I have no idea who he is. All I know is his name was Moti, and a little Israeli guy is watching me the whole time, and I smoke him the first set, and the little Israeli guy on the sideline says to me, you're going to win the whole thing. You play like McEnroe. So now I'm starting getting like some shakes from the sun. I have a frozen fruit. I feel good. I beat the guy. I shake hands. I go, I said, Moti, great match. Thank you very much. That's it. I said, Moti, what do you do for a living? And he didn't say what he did. He says, I'm a cop, just like that. So the next day, the little Jewish guy that said, I'm going to win the whole thing, you know that guy you played, Moti? I said, yeah, he's a cop. He's not a cop. He's the head of the Mossad. So that's my only interaction with a Mossad person.
1: Yeah, Mo.

0: only interaction with the Mossad was getting threatened by them, so it's very fun. You know, my issue is I don't like what the Chinese government does, the U.S. government does, the British government does, the U.K. government, you know. And then Israel does some things I don't like, and then I'm anti-Semitic and hate Jews, which isn't true. But then the crew that thinks Jews are magic, and if you flip on a banana peel, they did it, they then think everything must, you know, be connected to that. And I was shocked yesterday when I said, I don't think you're Jeffrey Epstein, and like a third of the comments were, you damn Israeli agent. So I'm just trying to understand, what would the Israeli psyop be of hiding Jeffrey Epstein in Palm Beach in full view? What would the psyop be, Palm Beach Pete? I just don't know.
1: I don't know either. It would make no sense to me. And, you know, on the relationship to that, if people do think I am who they think I am and I'm not, why would I be parading myself around? Why haven't I been picked up? Why haven't I been questioned? I mean, it's so obvious that I'm not him and they haven't done anything about it. So, you know, there are some people out there that just don't think this thing through.
0: All right, the big enchilada I want to get to now, and we're going to come back and take phone calls. You can talk about whatever you want here, is this letter.
1: Sure.
0: Division of Elections. You're saying you got this letter. You're saying it's real. We'll put it on screen. They tell you that, oh, the findings of this DNA test, we've seized it. We're concerned. We'll do your DNA testing if you want, but we advise you drop out of the race. You posted this. Did you post this? You said you did, or someone claims that. Is this real, or what do you have? I mean, what the hell?
1: One of my team members did it because we had to put it out there. I get thousands of emails all the time. This could be sus. I don't know. My legal team is looking into it. And for the time being, I'm up in the Hamptons and I'm taking the summer off right now and we're investigating it. And that's what's happening with this letter. So I have no idea how authentic it is, but it's something that we need to explore and get to the bottom of this.
0: So you're saying now you
1: no one's going to tell me what to do.
0: You're saying you received this letter when?
1: About 3 days ago, maybe.
0: And then what?
1: 3-4 days ago.
0: And then when did you publish it?
1: Yesterday, I believe last night.
0: Okay, have you talked to the Board of Elections to see if this is real?
1: No, I have my legal team doing their homework first to see if it's real. So if it's not real, we're not going to waste our time calling up a fake agency.
0: All right, because even local news was starting to talk about it like it was real. So we'll find out. I mean, why, if it is real, which I don't probably think it is then, why would the election board send you something like this?
1: I have no clue. Because I think my popularity... They don't want a controversial figure maybe running for mayor of Palm Beach. Those are the only things that make sense to me. I mean,
0: all right.
1: Well, obviously anyone could run for an elected office. So I can't understand why my DNA test would get in the way of me running, but it's something that we need to explore. And quite frankly, it's very hot in Florida in the summer, and I wanted to come up to the Hamptons.
0: All right, we're going to break here. Tell people how they follow you on X, your handle there, your election website. Where do people find the real Palm Beach Pete?
1: Sure. So on Instagram, I'm real.palmbeachpete.pete. On TikTok, not Jeffrey Epstein, Palm Beach Pete. I'm not sure my X handle is, but they could find me.
0: All right, well, we're going to put your lower third up when we come back with your X handle. For folks, because I saw you.
1: I appreciate it.
0: Yeah, there you go. That's Palm Beach Pete, not _ Jeffrey Epstein. We'll be right back with Palm Beach Pete and your phone call. Stay with us.
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5: Okay.
8: With coffee, after I eat, and in between snacks.
5: Okay.
8: When I'm bored.
5: Pretty much all the time.
8: Yeah.
5: Have you tried to quit?
6: I quit for 3 months, went out one night, bought a pack of cigarettes, and that was the end.
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5: You ever hear about stories?

0: Where he's like, and then he threw the pack out the window and he never smoked again.
1: Now, I've actually heard a guy throw a pack out the window, but he went to go buy another pack.
0: What would you do different?
2: Actually having a plan and thinking it through.
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7: 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It was a rare neuromuscular autoimmune connective tissue disorder. 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

0: All right, Palm Beach Pete is our guest. We got loaded phones for him, Elizabeth Van, James ZZ, Billy Adam, and others. But I want to cut now to the, and we've got a great connection now. We're not using his computer, we're using his phone. So he's here with us in HD, Palm Beach Pete. Palm Beach Pete, DNA test. You say you've sent it off to a private company who, that you're not Jeffrey Epstein. And obviously the big question, how, if you don't have a Jeffrey Epstein DNA sample, how then do you prove you're not Jeffrey Epstein by releasing your DNA? That's the big elephant in the room. Can you respond to that?
1: Well, I'm talent, and my team says I don't get involved who they hired for the DNA, what that's all about. All I know, they swabbed me. It got sent to the DNA. We were waiting for a while, 28 days, to get the results back. And then we got this letter from whatever they're called, the Board of Elections. And I'm not Epstein. I'm Palm Beach Pete. So you know I'm not him. You believe that as well. So we wanted to quiet our naysayers that I'm Epstein, and we did a DNA test, and we're waiting for the final results.
0: A little bit more about yourself. You have two children. You're still married. We were talking during the break. You said you used to be in the fashion industry. Tell us about yourself, because anybody can go talk to your neighbors, talk to people. Reportedly, you've lived there. Everybody's known you for decades. I mean, how long have you lived in Florida?
1: I'll start from the beginning. How's that?
0: Yes.
1: I was born in New York City at Doctors Hospital. I'm a twin, and my mother thought she was either having girl twins or girl-boy twins. She wasn't expecting boy-boy twins. So on my birth certificate, I'm baby boy B, and my brother's baby boy A. There's 3 minutes apart.

0: to 3 pounds. I didn't think we were going to survive, and we survived. I come from a nice background. My father was very successful, owned an accounting firm, and he was a member of Mensa, so he's a very, very brilliant man. My mother was an amazing artist, published artist. I had a great childhood, and I took to tennis at a very young age, and I started playing junior tournaments, and I got rankings, and I trained with McEnroe at the well-known Port Washington Tennis Academy. And my one big regret was I didn't take my tennis seriously, but later in life, I got really better at it and got good rankings and played in international competitions. My first job was in the fashion industry. I worked for some really big firms. Then I opened up my own business. It was called PhD. It was a $20 million business. I also owned a retail store in Soho. So I was very entrepreneurial. And then I got out of the fashion industry in 99. And I worked for the number one commercial real estate firm in the world called CBRE. I was a vice president and I leased office space in Manhattan. I was successful at that. And about two and a half years ago, I retired down to Florida, moved to Palm Beach on the island, had a great life playing tennis, happy hour dinners, but I was getting really bored, Alex. And then this whole thing with the viral video fell into my lap and we made a brand out of it that have nothing to do with Epstein. I'm Palm Beach Pete, living my life, enjoying my life and having a lot of fun with it. So that's a quick synopsis of who I am in about a minute and a half.
1: Now, you say you have a twin brother. Is he still alive? And is he really secretly Jeffrey Epstein?
0: He has a hairline like you. He's follicle challenged. So he's not Jeffrey Epstein. He just retired and he was a wealth advisor. And he lives up on the Northeast Coast.
1: What does he think about all of this?
0: That's him, Gary, on the right. We haven't really been speaking much lately, and I also have an older sister, Nancy, who's an attorney in Anchorage, Alaska, and she headed up the appellate division for the state, and she just retired.
1: And anybody can go out and verify for this for themselves, then, or find out if it's true. I mean, I I don't think you're Jeffrey Epstein, though. That shot of you and your brother, which one's you? Which one's your brother? That's off your, I guess, Instagram or something.
0: All right, All right, you tell me.
1: Punch it back up. Well, that looks like Epstein whenever he worked at the girls' school. I would say...
0: Which one?
1: I would say...
0: The blue or the gray jacket?
1: I think you're the guy in the gray jacket.
0: Ding, ding, ding, ding, ding. That's correct.
1: Yeah, see, I'm good at faces. And again...
0: College. That's college break Thanksgiving. We both came home from college, and we were going for a family dinner. We had to get dressed up. We had to go to the golf country club for a nice dinner, and then as any college kid, like, hey, mom and dad, we got to bounce, we're going to the city, we have a concert to go to, like any
1: college. Let's go back to that photo. That's a 1970s classic right there.
0: Yeah, that it's probably 75, Alex.
1: What was your 76. Favorite what was your favorite band then?
0: Stones.
1: Oh yeah, timeless.
0: Hall and Oates.
1: What's your favorite Stone song? Gimme Shelter.
0: Sympathy for the Devil.
1: Sympathy for the Devil. Yeah, that's probably not my favorite.
0: I love the Stones. They're timeless.
1: What's the song Do, where it's like about the cop shooting the kid
0: also
1: in
0: like,
1: New York?
0: Yeah.
1: That's
0: Sticky
1: one of my
0: Fingers albums. Sticky Fingers album is a great album.
1: Now,
0: brilliant album.
1: I want to take some phone calls before we do that. Looks like you're having some fun here. Very now those girls aren't 14, so you're not like Epstein.
0: That's at the Boca Bash. It's a big lake in Boca Raton, and they close it all off, and all these people come to the lake and party. And we thought it'd be amazing content, which it did, and it went viral. And I have an amazing team behind me, and we think this out. And every Monday morning, we have a strategy meeting, what we want to accomplish. So we take this kind of seriously because I'm a brand now.
1: And, that's interesting. So you're making some cashola now.
0: I'm making a little bit. Doing all right.
1: So it's like a second career now. It's a Jeffrey Epstein lookalike. You've got Elvis lookalikes, and now there's you.
0: 100%. It's a third career. Fashion, real estate, and now internet viral personality. It's crazy.
1: Dan Bilzerian, hold my beer.
0: Yeah, I couldn't make this story up. It's beyond my wildest imagination, but I am having a blast doing it.
1: Let me ask.

0: ask you this question. What are your politics? Liberal, conservative?
1: I'm independent.
0: What do you make currently of the Iran situation in Israel and all the rest of it?
1: That whole region, and you know, is so messed up, and it's so hard to get peace there because they're raised to hate Jews, and we just don't get along there. I hope we fix it. I think Trump's doing the best he can. He's got Kushner going over there negotiating, but I just feel like every time you make a deal with them, they change their mind. And it's like a piece of paper that means nothing to them. So I hope we straighten out the Hormuz situation. We get gas prices down. People don't have to worry about groceries, how expensive they are, gas prices. So, you know.
0: Sure. Well, let's be clear. I'm no fan of the mullahs, but the Pentagon told Trump they're not going to fall very quickly at all. They're going to close the strait. And then Trump didn't even know about the strait. And then Netanyahu convinced him they were going to fall. And then everybody gets mad at me that I didn't like the war because it wasn't going to work. And I was proven right. And so,
1: you're right.
0: Yeah, it's a total mess. And now.
1: It's always a mess. We had peace for a little bit before they went in and they kidnapped all the Israelis. It was okay for a while, but, you know, it's always festering. They hate the Israelis, and there's not going to be peace. It's just a very hard thing to work out, in my opinion.
0: Yeah, and then Israel thinks if they can just take down Iran, everything will be okay. They're like, oh, now we've got to deal with Turkey, and oh, now war with Turkey. It just never seems to end, but it's thousands of years of war. Let's go to some phone calls. Guys, punch up the phone system for me. I can't see the callers. Thanks. So we're going to take some calls for Palm Beach Pete. And you said I was pronouncing your last name wrong. It's Peter Bart Simel? Simel?
1: Simel.
0: Simel. All right. So
1: like
0: it's
1: S-Y-M-E-L, Simel.
0: Peter Bart Simel. And, of course, if you really are Jeffrey Epstein, why would the entire corporate media, because a lot of them are controlled, but there's all sorts of tabloids that wouldn't do that. I mean, if you were really Jeffrey Epstein, they would go and find out that your background wasn't who you said you are. But I've looked you up. I mean, you've been in the news and been around long before Jeffrey Epstein was even dead. Or was he having another double life as you?
1: I have no idea. I honestly think, and this is my opinion, his life came crashing down. He knew he wasn't going to get out of jail. He was desperate. He changed his will. His brother Mark was the executor of his estate. He planned this out in his mind. He couldn't exist, in my opinion. What happened to him? He got caught and it ran out. He was arrogant. He was stupid to get on that plane from Paris to Teterboro Airport. And they're waiting for him. And I don't know why he did that. I don't know what he was thinking, but once he got into the Manhattan Correctional Facility, his life was done and he hung himself. And I truly believe he's dead. And the reason why I'm still viral, because my content's great, but his name is always in the news. And it's not my fault I look like him, Alex. I'm a much better guy and I'm just having fun with my content. So
0: I'll be completely honest with you. I worry about people. Because, again, there's big studies on this, but about a third of the population, it's mainly women, cannot tell faces apart. And
1: it's interesting. Why is that? Why women over men? That's really interesting. I would think opposite. Because I think women are more intuitive.
0: Women are not as visual as men, but both men, you don't normally have.
1: That's a true point.
0: Men have better eyesight than women on average, too. We're not judging. We can't have babies. You know, they've got a higher fat content, a higher water content. They're about half as strong on average. Their bone density is not as much. Men are more cerebral cortex. We have one-third the synapse connections between left and right hemisphere. So women are more intuitive at an instinctive level because their left and right hemispheres have three times the connections. But in general, women have more trouble in mathematics and in pattern recognition. That's why they're not good at chess.
1: A good generalization. I agree.
0: Yeah, I mean, there's some statistics of women that are great at chess. It's just the way it is. It's the brains, and it's the same in mammals across the board. You know, it's mainly that it's male dolphins that they pass all the tests to plant bombs and stuff. It's not female dolphins.
1: Yeah,
0: it's the same thing with elephants and all the rest of it. It's just the way it works. Because we're supposed to be out there as the vanguard, hunting and building for the women, and then the women are about running the nest and everything. That's just how it works.
1: Hunting and gathering. I hear you.
0: Yeah, that's right. We're built to go out as the

0: worker ants, really, the warrior ants. Just like, you know, they have male ants in an ant hive or an ant hill. They're bigger and tougher. That's how it works.
1: Alex, you do have the queen bee.
0: That's right. We're not taking away from women. We got the queen bee down in the cave being taken care of and attended to by the drones.
1: I hear you.
0: Okay, let's go to phone calls here. Van in Arizona, you want to talk to Palm Beach Pete? You're on the air with him. Go ahead.
2: Hey, Alex. Good afternoon. Jeffrey Epstein, how you doing, man? So I'm sitting here with my kids, 10, 13, 15. We're watching. We're looking. We think it's Epstein. And our argument is go look at a picture from 10 years ago of yourselves and tell me how much different you look. You know, the face ages, everything. But everything else still seems the same. My kids 100% think it's him. And I think Alex hit it on the head with the double agent thing. If he was a Mossad agent or working with intelligence agencies, he likely had two identities. So that's what I'm thinking. And he can roll his eyes and give the look of disbelief, whatever he wants right now. But me and my three kids, which, you know, I'm sure he's getting excited right now just hearing me say my three kids. We all think it's him.
1: What does that mean? What does that mean that I'm getting excited with three kids?
2: I don't know. What were you accused of on that island?
1: Why would you say something stupid like that?
2: I think you're Epstein. My three kids right here think you're Epstein, bud. I'm not sorry.
1: All right.
2: I'm not sorry.
1: We're all entitled to your opinions, but I'm not. My birth certificate says I'm not. He died, and I'm Peter Bart Simel. Simple as that. Yeah. We're different heights. Let me finish. We're different heights, different color eyes, different size head, all the above. I don't have a tattoo. So what's your response to that?
2: These can be eliminated with lasers, and I've had it done myself.
1: What could be eliminated with lasers?
2: How much taller or shorter are you than him? I don't know. There's so much weighing on the side that you are, and you got really defensive, bro. I'm sorry. I'm not sorry.
1: Yeah, because honestly, I'm tired. I'm tired of listening to people who are uneducated and don't know the truth. That's why. Well, so I'm calling it like it is. Just like you're calling.
0: We got to go, Van. Listen, here's the deal. And my listeners can get mad at me if you want. That's fine. You don't even have a good eye. This guy, 92%, 93%. It's absolutely not Jeffrey Epstein. And you can see that. It's like people say, my head is just like Bill Hicks's. It's not. He had brown eyes. And they go, you used to have brown eyes. No, I didn't. You can have me like in a dark theater giving a speech. You can't tell what color they are. Oh, look, they're brown there. Now they're blue. That's crazy town. Absolutely.
1: Can I interject for a second?
0: Yes, go ahead.
1: So when they put my picture up a lot next to Epstein, in their mind, they see my picture so much and they think it's me because they're seeing my image all the time and they're thinking I'm him. So that's like repetitive photos, images on the internet. And
0: yeah, there's all sorts of little booklets where they skip a word and to show you how you'll fill the word in yourself. But let's just stop there and explain this before I go back to calls.
1: Okay.
0: Again, people feel like if they don't say you're Epstein, they're covering up for Epstein. It's like a witch hunt is basically, and I'm shocked that about a third of my listeners are pissed at me in the comments, literally thinking I'm covering up for Epstein. Now, you heard that guy. He's 100% sure. I should have asked him, should Palm Beach Pete, you know, be executed? If you could right now, would you hang him? He probably would have said, yes, kill him. I know it's him. Folks, the surety of that is wild. And I'm not trying to be mean to your kids, but you talking to little kids and asking them what they think, you know, that's not quite
1: it's ridiculous. They're gonna agree with their parents, so I get that.
0: Look, once Bill Hicks held his hands up, and so did I. It's over. It's me. I'm Bill Hicks. Just cuckoo town, folks. Absolute cuckoo town. ZZ in California, you're on the air. Welcome. Go ahead, ZZ.
3: Hello?
0: Yes, ZZ. Hey, ZZ. Go ahead. Yeah.
3: I don't believe you are Epstein himself, but you do look so much like him. I just have to ask you this question. Is your penis shaped like an egg?
1: I have a perfect penis, not shaped like an egg.
0: Hey, we want to see the proof. But then they'll say it's just AI. I'm sorry.

0: sorry.
1: The show's PG.
2: Hold on. Let's go full screen. Hold on, ZZ. Full screen. Palm Beach Pete. Stand up, Pete. It's time to drop trousers. No, this is for educational reasons to defeat the. They might. These people are. Some of them are dangerous. Not my audience, but people out there. Yeah, I think you need to. I think you need to drop trowel right now and let us see the ding dong.
1: Not happening. Sorry, sir.
2: Oh, total proof. He won't show his penis on air. He's Jeffrey Epstein. No, I wouldn't do it either. I'm just joking. But
1: I know you are.
2: Seriously.
1: ZZ, there's a resemblance, and I'm not hitting my. And I appreciate that you're a smart person, and I hope that you're a fan of Palm Beach Pete.
3: And do you know what else I want to say to you? This could be bad for you. You look like one of the most hated men in the world, and you're just having fun with it, and I truly admire that.
1: That's my brand. I have nothing to do with him, and I'm enjoying it, and it's been a great ride for me, and I get to meet cool people like Alex and great influencers, and I'm enjoying a third career, and I appreciate you calling into Alex's show.
2: You know, you could do a pay-per-view, probably raise $20 million for charity on the pay-per-view, private for adults only. You could show your pee-pee.
1: Oh, my God. Thank you, but no thank you.
2: I'm being sarcastic. I'm making a joke
1: here. I know you are.
2: I wasn't serious. If I was you, Alex. Look, you're being very nice. And I'm not trying to be mean to the last listener, but he was so sure of himself with hate towards you. And I'm just like, McFly, look, you don't even look that much like him.
1: Alex, I've been in so many situations I could handle myself. I've been in very intense negotiations in my career. So it doesn't, you know, deter me when people say stuff that makes no sense.
4: Told me take good care of you. We're here to take care of you and protect our asset, all right? Hold on. Yes, Netanyahu, thank you, sir. I'm doing everything I can for you, yes.
2: That's right. I will continue. I have Tucker on. He's your big fan. Yes, he works for you, too. Yes, I know. Bye-bye. Anyway.
1: Alex, can I say... Yeah, may I say something?
2: Yes, sir.
1: Alex, may I say something? So I've been on a slew of shows. You're by far the best podcaster host that I've been around, and I'm really enjoying this experience. Just want to tell you heartfelt how I feel.
2: Well, we want to have you back on, and in the future when our bigger studio is open, we're going to have a late-night variety show, so you can maybe remote in and stuff, too, from the pool.
1: No,
2: with all the girls.
1: Fly me out to Austin. I've never been to Austin. We'll go to Austin.
2: Well, that sounds fun. I don't know. I might come out and see you. Florida looks like more fun, but yeah.
1: Either or. I'm down for either way, okay?
2: Well, let's jam in another phone call. Adam in Texas, you're on the air with Jeffrey Epstein. Go ahead.
5: Hey.
1: Thanks, Alex.
2: It's a joke.
5: Hello?
2: Go ahead, sorry.
1: Hello?
2: Yes?
5: Hey, Palm Beach Pete. It's nice to talk to you and Alex. I've been listening to you for 18 years. This is my first time on air talking to you. I have autism. And I want my questions for Palm Beach Pete are, what's your views on AIPAC and Israeli lobbyists on American politics and elections? And how are you going to help people with autism and disabilities when you're mayor?
2: Well, I'm autistic too, so it's okay. Go ahead, Palm Beach Pete.
1: All right, well, AIPAC is an important organization because Israel always needs help. I don't know how much they influence elections. You know, this is my first foray into politics, so I want to do the right thing for people. And in terms of autism, you know, as much money as we could raise for autism, I think that would be a good deed to be done.
2: Do you want to continue to see the Epstein case investigated?
1: Yes, and I do have very, very strong opinions about that. Release everything. Release every email. Let's get to the bottom of this. That's my opinion.
2: Adam, thanks for the call.
1: We know why people are holding back, because there are people in high power who are compromised, obviously.
2: Well, there you go. Jeffrey Epstein says release it all. So he's not Jeffrey Epstein, folks. And that's my opinion. Don't be mad at me. Though most people agree with me. James in Maine, you're on the air. Welcome. Go ahead.
6: Hello, gentlemen. I would like to just ask Palm Beach if he could do the TikTok skit of the Jamaican Rastaman with the jerk chicken, hungry man's an angry man.
1: Yeah, man. An hungry man is an hungry man. It's a righteous thing. And if I'm going to put content out, my belly got to be full.
6: That's what I'm saying, man, because the content is the funny, man. And when he says, I'm vibing, man, and I'm a hungry man, and I'm not an hungry man, it's

0: so funny, man. I appreciate it, guys. Thank you.
1: Thank you from Maine. Where in Maine are you from?
2: He just hung up.
0: I am about 20 minutes south of Portland in Saco, Maine, close to Old Orchard Beach.
2: That's pretty.
1: Is that close to Cushing, Maine?
0: I'm not quite sure. Southwestern on the
2: All right, listen, we're out of time for the segment.
1: Thank you.
2: And I got Dr. Andrew Wakeful coming up. Do 5 more minutes with me, Palm Beach Pete. 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We're going to break. 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
12: News this hour from Town Hall. I'm Jason Walker. Utter devastation in Venezuela, those two earthquakes killing more than 190 people, injuring hundreds more, and trapping at least 200 people. Authorities fear those numbers could climb dramatically. At the State Department, Secretary Marco Rubio says the department, along with the Pentagon, will work together to provide humanitarian aid.
13: We've already stood up our disaster response teams at the Department of State and our humanitarian efforts.

0: Alex Jones Show, because there is a war on for your mind.
1: Well, I like to have people on that have had courage and have been stalwarts and have been dauntless and have been proven right. We have Mike Lindell in the lead to win the governorship from nowhere. We have all the big lawsuits, now the latest Dominion being dropped against him for exposing the electronic voting machine fraud. He's joining us next hour. Dr. Wakefield, Andrew Wakefield, the first to come out and connect autism to the shots, all vindicated, congressional reports, them covering it up in 2000. They knew. He didn't know that at the time. That's since been released and declassified. Unbelievable what he went through. Targeted by MI6, CIA, same way I was targeted with the Sandy Hook stuff. Major psyop. And he's got a new book coming out and more. We're going to be talking about where we go from here in a moment. But first, remember, we're listener supported. We have the very best supplements, the very best super nutrients that boost everything, the very widest selection of Patriot apparel, and so much, the very best water filtration, highest rated, cutting everything out, thealexjonesstore.com. 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
1: 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You're going to be addicted if you get it.
2: 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Nobody has taken this and given me a bad review. 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

of the truth's coming out. Now, Andrew Wakefield, most people know who he is that are informed, but a lot of people don't. This all started, it's got to be 20 years ago, what they did to him. And I watched with horror as they did it. Fake studies, lies, he's a fraud, isolating him, taking his license, going after him, putting him through hell. He came to Austin, lived here, and then California. Totally vindicated in spades. Everything he talked about proven to be true, but worse than he said. Now, all these Senate and House hearings where they cover up deaths in the secret trials of the COVID shots, and they covered up the autism links, and now Kennedy taking away vaccine liability protection. Trump saying we give kids too many shots. Yeah, things aren't perfect, but we've moved the needle, not 180 degrees, but like 100 degrees. I mean, it's moving quicker and quicker and quicker. And the system is in full panic mode. He's got a new book coming out, WakefieldMediaGroup.com. The

0: book we're going to tell you about that's coming out on X at Dr. Andy Wakefield. It's great to have him here to just cover the waterfront and go wherever he wants here. But, you know, my vindication, I've been blessed, you know, usually comes a few months after. I said the Strait of Hormuz will close. Trump will figure out he's been set up. The mullahs will come out on top. It will devastate the economy. And the main issue will become Israel first versus U.S. first. That was easy to call 120 days ago. But he was a true pioneer in his own practice and did what he thought was right and got crucified for it. But we stand on his shoulders today. And now more and more comes out about Fauci and all his lies and Hotez and all of them. So, Dr. Wakefield, thank you for being here with us today. There's so many places to start, so many places to go, but covering up vaccine injuries, covering up vaccine deaths, calling all these new gene therapies vaccines. We needed a lot more Andy Wakefields back when you were, you know, patient zero and all this, but what is it like now? How long's your saga been? It's got to be 20 years, right? What is it like now in retrospect?
1: 31 years, Alex.
0: How many?
1: 31 years.
0: 31 years. Wow, that's right. I've been covering your cases. I was on air. I've been interviewing for like 25 then. So where do you want to start here?
1: Well, let me just bring all your listeners up to date. And that is the latest study. All I did all those years ago, Alex, was to ask for more science to look at the vaccine autism link, specifically MMR, measles, mumps, rubella vaccine, based upon the parent's story of what happened to their child. And that work was, as you say, fudged. It was cheated. They lied. They obfuscated. Here is the latest study. Okay, the latest study, I remember, I asked for further work to be done. This is the further work. It has reviewed 136 papers that allege to look at this link, including 12 comparisons of vaccinated versus unvaccinated children. That is the gold standard.
0: And that's the study out of Michigan, correct?
1: That's right. Health outcomes. That's absolutely right.
0: Give me the study name again. I want to pull this up. Sorry, but give us the name of the study. I want to pull it up. I forgot to do that.
1: It's called an inconvenient study. Was the movie that was made about it. An excellent expose by Del Bigtree.
0: Continue.
1: And what happened? The conclusion of this latest paper to come out is this, Alex. And I'll read it for you. Combination and early timed routine childhood vaccination constitutes the most significant modifiable risk factor for autism spectrum disorder. There you have it. The most significant modifiable. It can be prevented, and yet it's not. So that's where the science stands at the moment, 31 years further on. And it's thanks to you, and it's thanks to people like Del Bigtree, that this message is getting out there in the widest way possible. So I'll tell you a story now about this book. And this book is not about vaccines. This new book comes out tomorrow. It's called The Bequest. And it's a rather unusual story. I was at a conference around 2010 in America. I'd given a lecture, and that evening I was taken out for dinner by one of the organizers, a mother of an affected child, severely affected nonverbal child, teenager with autism. And over dinner, Alex, she asked me if I would father a child for her. Now, you may think, what a very strange thing to raise on the show. But her motives were entirely sincere, and her intention represented something that was symptomatic of a real problem in this country, and that is this. What was going to happen to her child when she became infirm or died? Who was going to look after her child? Because there was no one. There's no provision. The world did not understand his condition. The world did not care. And the world certainly didn't love him. And he was going to die on the street. This is the nightmare of many millions of parents across America and around the world every night. What happens to my child when I'm gone? And often the care falls to siblings. So it takes a healthy sibling out of the workplace as well, because these individuals often require 24/7 care. So you not only have damaged an individual, but you've taken one of their healthy siblings out of the workplace. No society can sustain the level of injury that we've seen with this. So I was very, very moved by her request, and I said, I'm going to write a screenplay about this, which I did. I put it on the shelf. I came back to it many years later when the time

0: time felt right. And Hollywood, as you know, is in a difficult place at the moment, certainly trying to raise funds for independent films, which is what I do. I'm a filmmaker. And so my assistant said, you need to write the book. Much cheaper to get a book out there. Get that the story out far and wide. Let people know what's going on, what this is all about. And someone will come forward and say, this would make a great movie. We make the movie. And that gets out. Books read by many people.
1: Yeah, that's the smartest way to get a movie out. If you know it's going to be a hit, you've had many big hits, is to put the book out. Absolutely.
0: That's it. So that is the plan. The plan is to enlist the help of someone like Taylor Sheridan, because it's a Western, Alex. It's a Western. You may say, well, why make it a Western on the Oregon Trail in 1867? And the reason is twofold. One, I wanted to take this story away from the issue of causation. What was causing it? To a time when autism was vanishingly rare. And I did that because I don't want anything to detract from the core message that this film is about, and that is what happens to my child when I'm gone, when there's no one left to protect.
1: Well, as soon as I'm going to read the book as soon as it comes out, we'll have you on about that. I want to get more into that, but I want to cover all the current stuff as well. But I had a caller right before you came on. We had a candidate for Palm Beach on that they're accusing of being Jeffrey Epstein, and I was trying to dissuade some of the real conspiracy theories out there. And a lady heard, a caller called and said, I'm autistic. What do you do for autistic people? He said, oh, we'll have a gala fundraiser for you, which is a side issue. She calls in mad saying, autism's exaggerated. It's basically made up. I'm not a scientist. I'm not a doctor, but I'm 53, 52. I've got four children, 23, 22, 18, and 9. They've never had any shots. I go to the movie theaters. I've seen children. You go to the mall. Half of them look like zombies. A whole bunch of them are barking and yelling. You go to a restaurant. There's always autistic kids in there. There's a lot of people. It's everywhere. And the neurological disorders, we aren't living as long. 25-year-olds are getting Alzheimer's. There's all these studies about the shots adding to this cocktail of chemicals in the food and water, the forever chemicals. I mean, this is going on. I know you get into the statistics here. What do you, and obviously there's some people that are just kids that are on screens too much, you know, that they say are autistic, but as a spectrum, when they say autistic, we're talking about neurological damage, neurological quirks. Also, it's a lot of women older having children, so the eggs are older. I've seen the studies. You're the expert, but explain to people. I mean, we know what in the 50s, 1 in 40,000 or whatever. Now it's 1 in 33 or whatever, even higher in South Korea. So spend a few minutes, sir, if you can, and we'll get back into your book as well. I can't wait to read it. Sometimes, you know, it's fiction that gets people, sometimes not nonfiction, but you're quite the autism expert now because you were first person to do this causal connection to the shots and autism. What the hell's going on with autism? What's going on with our youth being disassociated, you know, in their own bubble? What's happening? And then what's going on with the suppression of all the treatments and things that you've pioneered and proven, in some cases, cure kids, but they're always behind, but in other cases, certainly mitigate. This is critical information.
0: Yeah, firstly, there's a lot of ill-informed opinion out there, and there's an abundance of opinion, and we can dispose of opinion. Let's just deal with facts. When I first got involved 31 years ago, the rate of autism was 1 in 10,000. It was perhaps even less. It went up dramatically, exponentially, and now in Northern Ireland, in certain states in this country, 1 in 15, 1 in 12 to 15 boys has autism, okay? Now, people say, well, this is expansion of the description of autism, the diagnostic criteria, that we're just including milder cases. No. When you look at the severity of the autism in those cases, many, many children are at the severe nonverbal end of the spectrum. So, no, it cannot be explained. Are we better at making the diagnosis? I do not believe that. Why? Because the best diagnosticians in the history of this planet are not even of this century or of the last century, but the century before. They worked in places like the Salpêtrière Hospital in Paris, people like Tourette, Gilles de la Tourette, Tourette syndrome, Jean-Martin Charcot. These people were outstanding clinicians. Had autism existed, they would have described it. There was nothing they could do therapeutically about it because they didn't have the drugs or any access to that kind of thing at that time. but they were excellent diagnosticians. Had it existed

0: they would most certainly have picked it up and described it from top to bottom. So no, let's not flatter ourselves that it's just that we're making the better diagnoses. And if you look at states like New Jersey or California, where they've had the same diagnostic criteria in the same centers over a prolonged length of time, and this is the ADDM, New Jersey is part of this, the autism diagnostic group, then what you see is that the rates there are very, very high, approaching 1 in 12 to 15 boys. So it's real, and it is not pretend. It is not a fake. It's not made up. There is a real problem.
1: And Robert F. Kennedy Jr., just to interrupt you as you continue, Doctor, with your gravitas on this, he goes over all the statistics that no one denies: obesity, diabetes, heart disease, neurological disorders in our youth, in our children. I mean, I remember all we did was stay outdoors until it was dark. All we did was climb trees. A lot of it's the television, the sedentary lifestyle, then all the processed foods. We know all the studies. I mean, bottom line, we are sick. Can you speak to that? What is going on?
0: Yeah, no, this is pervasive. And in those studies I mentioned, the 12 comparison of vaccinated, unvaccinated, they look beyond autism. They looked at ADD, ADHD. They looked at allergic and immune disorders. And they found that they've across the board in every single study, that those ailments were worse, more common in the vaccinated than the unvaccinated. And in the final study that was initiated by Del Bigtree and Aaron Siri, then in that situation, they said, we're going to publish whether it shows that vaccines are safe or not safe, whether they're associated with these problems or not. And of course, it came to it, and he found that the physician who conducted the study found that those with who'd taken the vaccines were significantly worse off across a whole host of health domains, and he refused to publish. And that was the great moment in that film when Dell filmed, secretly filmed him saying, I'm not going to publish this because it would be the end of my career. That is what we're dealing with. He's more concerned about his career than with the health of millions of children across this country and the world. And that is an utter disgrace.
1: Absolutely. And of course, Dale Bigtree and others, they have the recordings of this top vaccine scientist that runs a whole division, a whole company, a university's programs. And he's going, of course, I'll do this. And it takes him a few years. He does it. I'm kind of giving a quick boil down. You can correct any little factoids that aren't dead on, but just from reading the articles and hearing the audio and talking to Bigtree, who was on about it, he challenges him. He says he'll do it. He does it. He goes, okay, the findings are true. That's causing autism and all this other stuff. I can't release this. It'll destroy my career. I mean, the cowardice of that, to know it and admit. He didn't even say, oh, well, it's inconclusive and lie. He said, no, it's all true. And then for my own damn career, I am going to do this. What a devastating revelation. And I'd say that guy's par for the course, the higher up you get in the medical system. Is that an accurate statement?
0: Yeah, absolutely. When we published, when we put out Vax, the movie Vax, that really changed the whole world on this issue, that was fraud at the CDC. The CDC has systematically defrauded the population of this country, the taxpayer, the politicians, the doctors, everybody, when they had discovered that my contention was correct, that MMR vaccine is causally associated with autism, and the younger you get the vaccine, the greater the risk. They tested that hypothesis. They found it was true. And for 14 years, they covered it up and put children in harm's way deliberately, knowingly. They put children in harm's way. And that's what we're dealing with. And people have now woken up to this, Alex, thanks to the silver lining of the cloud that's COVID, because it's emerging and has been emerging now for several years, just how devious, how fraudulent, how dishonest people like Tony Fauci and others were in the not only the development of the virus itself, but the subsequent use of the vaccine, so-called vaccine, and the denial of medical effective medical treatments to patients. So the public now have woken up, and there's no point in blaming you and me for having this conversation about vaccine safety and saying it's all our fault. It's your fault. You have created this situation by lying to the American public, deceiving them, and that's where we are right now. And in truth, they will never trust you again. They will trust the people who bought them the truth.

0: Well, I just want to be clear about this. It was about 20 years ago, so you'd already been exposing this for over a decade, that it was a huge bombshell back when corporate media still occasionally told the truth. ABC News reported, it had to be about 2008, if I remember, because it was such a big deal, that there'd been a meeting in 2000 at the CDC with the board and the director, and they were saying, listen, we've maimed tens of millions of kids, and the public finds out they're going to kill us. These were quotes because they wrote minutes on it. And then that got leaked. They confirmed it was real, and they said, we've got to clean it up and get it out. But then they didn't even do that. They just continued on. And then Fauci later admits in public statements, well, we've had problems with the old system and contamination, so now that's why mRNA is going to fix it. Then it's even worse, arguably, I think, inarguably. So the point is, we already have smoking guns decades ago. But you weren't vindicated yet. Countless more millions had to be hurt. I mean, it's just, I cannot believe as these institutions, I know up higher they're evil, Fauci and Bill Gates, but even the directors, it turns out, aren't conscious of it. They learn of it, and then they double down, and then it becomes conscious eugenics, conscious depopulation, conscious mass murder. There's no other way to slice it.
1: Now, once you are aware that what you're doing is causing harm, once you have knowledge that that is taking place, that is then deliberate. You have deliberated, you have come to the conclusion that for whatever reason you're going to continue with your policy, putting children at risk, that is then deliberate, and that is what they have done. And it's absolutely extraordinary to me that there is no accountability, none whatsoever. Those scientists who worked at the CDC who were admitted that they were fraudulent, continued to work, got their pensions, no consequences for them whatsoever. That is the disgrace.
0: You're absolutely right. We're going to go to break, and I want to come back and talk about what you believe needs to be done, because we've obviously reached critical mass getting Kennedy in. There's word that he may be run out soon, but Trump flip-flops back and forth. Gabbard runoff, absolutely devastating. It wasn't the cancer. Her husband has cancer, but I can confirm directly from the top, Trump told her leave. They ran Joe Ken out. He resigned. Trump ought to be begging him back. He told him the Iran war was what was going to happen exactly. The chairman of the Joint Chiefs did, too. The head of the army did. They fired him. What we need to do now at this critical mass with Dr. Andrew Wakefield, and I forgot, one of the biggest films in history, hundreds of millions of times seen online, Vax, that you made, is more important today than when it came out. How many years ago did Vax come out?
1: 2016.
0: Yeah. So, and haven't you done an update on Vax, haven't you?
1: The other filmmakers have. I've moved on to other films.
0: We'll be right back. Stay there, Doctor.
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4: 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COPD is the fourth leading cause of death in the U.S. It kills one person every 4 minutes, and it took my grandmother. 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
8: Mike Lindell, another man vindicated. Dominion dropped their huge lawsuit against him. Smartmatic indicted for election fraud around the world. In big trouble. He's joining us in the lead for the governorship. Unbelievable. Ship attacked the Strait of Hormuz as Iran threatens U.S.-backed route. Washington Post, we'll be getting to that. Iran holds the cards. Pentagon told Trump, don't do it. 92% chance the mullahs do not fall. 100% chance they close the strait, which they could do. And I know the inside baseball on that. And I want to say something about this right here. We got massive bot attacks, massively censored, basically shadow banned on X, not by Musk. I've talked to the tech experts. It's outside groups can do manipulations attacking to the algorithm. But I do what's right, because there aren't enough people that'll tell the truth when they know they're going to get attacked. If people all had the attitude, or at least a majority had an attitude, or even a larger minority of, I'm going to do what's right, count on others to see my example and stand up, that's how you build a good civilization. So when I sit here and praise Dr. Andrew Wakefield, you only do that with certain guests, and

and I was, you know, fawning all over Tucker Carlson because I know Tucker's the real deal. I've known him for 15 years. I know he's given up a lot to tell the truth. I knew from several people at Fox that he took 2/3 less money his last 3 years at Fox to have editorial control and say and do whatever he wanted. And then with certain guests like me specifically, they said, you can't have Alex Jones. He said, well, my contract says that. And that's why he would talk about me constantly and promote me, because he could say whatever he wanted. He just couldn't have me on. They said there was some loophole in the contract. And then when I was being deplatformed, he stood up for me. And then he got to Elon Musk and explained, have you checked the logs at X, at Twitter, about Jones and Sandy Hook? Did you ever read? Because they can read every private message, every post ever made, even though I was banned. And Elon talked about it on air with me. He went and pulled up the logs, and I never talked about it, but five times saying it happened. That's my life.

0: So that's the brainwashing. Like when they said Trump said the KKK are fine people, he said they're not fine people. They lie. They said Wakefield faked studies, faked his own test to lie and show these antibodies and things in the gut and his connection to autism. Now all proven. He was a pioneer. So we must celebrate the people that are pioneers. We must celebrate the people that are crucified for the truth, because if you don't at least celebrate them, how, and defend them and support them, how are people ever going to stand up in mass if we just take it for granted, the trailblazers? So whether it's Andrew Wakefield or Tucker Carlson and just many other people, and quite frankly, this broadcast and our crew, I don't ask for the support. This operation is storied in how much we've broken, what we've done. I just go to the truth no matter what it is, okay? And I'm not always right, but I'm right like 98% of the time. And here we are. So Dr. Wakefield, I was asked the question, we hit the break. If more people would do what you've done, and more people would do what Kennedy's done, and more people, we would turn this around very quickly. We're already starting to turn it around. I think, tell me if you disagree, Great Awakening's here, but not fast enough, and it's giving evil more time to organize and think that it can get back in control. We have to rout it. I don't mean there's some utopia at the other end, but this current permutation, this cancer, we have to beat this into the ground. We have to overrun it. We have to have strategic, clear victories in culture and not just take the fact that we're pushing back and winning some battles. Do you agree with that? And you've been through a lot. You're a wise man, filmmaker, author. What, doctor, what do we need to do in your view to not just stay in the fight, but press the attack?
1: Well, change has, as you point out, been painfully slow in this, and a lot of children have been injured as a consequence of that slow response. But two things in my experience have changed the landscape altogether. One is film, telling the stories to people about fraud at the CDC in the pharmaceutical industry and elsewhere, bringing public attention to that in a format that is entertaining and educational. And the second is COVID, the disaster that the federal agencies made of COVID, the lies they told. The silver lining, as I said, was that it woke so many people up. When I first got involved in this, Alex, 31 years ago, a handful of people around the world were prepared to talk about the contentious issue, the vexed issue of vaccine safety. Now it's more than half the adult population of the world are questioning, saying, actually, no, we no longer trust them. This is not believable. And we will never trust you again. So it is changing dramatically. And I think it's taken on a life of its own. I think it will continue to change. How could we ever have imagined Bobby Kennedy in the White House, the Secretary of HHS, even 2 years ago? I could not have imagined that. So it is changing. It is changing too slowly for so many people. There will be, for many, no accountability. That's the way the system works. And as far as I'm concerned, me personally, I can reconcile. It's not about me. I came to that realization many years ago. It's not about me. What happens to me is neither here nor there, frankly. There's a much bigger issue at stake, and that is what happens to these children. We need to do several things. We need to stop the flow of injury. We need to cut that off, and that means, in my experience, dramatically modifying the childhood vaccine schedule. The other is to deal with those who've been injured on the battlefield of man's arrogant fight against infectious disease, in other words, vaccination. And that is to look after the children who are harmed and make provision for them. And that's what this latest book does, is bring attention to this critical issue of what happens when the parents are no longer there. So please,
0: let's explain your book. Let's get more into your book. And as soon as I read it, and as soon as it's out, when is the book coming out?
1: Okay, so it comes out. The plan is for it to come out tomorrow. There's a launch party on Instagram tomorrow at 10 o'clock. Instagram, 10 o'clock Central Time. There we go, at Andrew J. Wakefield. So come and join us. There'll be a bunch of freebies. Well, I'll be answering questions. And there is the basis of the story. As the winter of 1867 approaches, vengeful death on the Oregon Trail leaves an immigrant mother and her autistic son facing a relentless struggle for survival in an uncompromising land. But on the Oregon Trail, on the western frontier in 1867, I wanted to make it as harsh an environment as one might imagine, for this mother and her children.

0: child to survive.
1: All right, now, you give us the website, because I'm aware of a lot of your websites. Where is the proper website to find the book launch?
0: The website to go to is thebequest.co, thebequest.co. So go to thebequest.co, and that's where you'll find us.
1: And the event tomorrow, where do people find that?
0: That's where they will find it. Go to the event. Also go to Instagram at Andrew J. Wakefield.
1: So you're going to be streaming it there.
0: That's it. That's where we'll be announcing the book and talking about it, answering questions, giving away freebies, videos, vaxxed, all the movies I've made, t-shirts. Join us there and learn more about this.
1: All right, I want to get back into the poison shots now. This clip, 5 years ago when he was interviewed by Mike Tyson, would get pulled down everywhere. Think of all the censorship we went through, not just the lockdowns, not just not being able to see loved ones while they killed them for $53,000, same program worldwide, but blocking clips like this, blocking our show, medical doctors we had on warning. Remember all that and know while we're exposing this now, we're stopping their next attempted plandemic. They've been hyping the bird flu, Ebola. I want to talk to Dr. Wakefield about that. We've had Hotez and Fauci saying, don't worry, there'll be a new pandemic to block Trump. and of course, he said that back in 2017 about Trump. He will face a new pandemic, respiratory virus. And now all confirmed, they cooked it up at Chapel Hill, moved it to Wuhan. This was premeditated, it's clear. But this is a censored clip going back, talking about the big pharma industry and what they're really up to with Mike Tyson. Here it is.
2: We have 1,400 studies, peer-reviewed studies, published on NIH's website, PubMed, linking it to all of the, linking various vaccines to all of those injuries.
3: So what are they doing this for, money?
2: Well, they're making $60 billion a year selling us vaccines, but they're making $500 billion a year selling the remedies for the injuries caused by vaccines.
3: Wow.
2: So the diabetes medication, the Adderall, the Ritalin, the Concerta, the Advair inhalers, the albuterol inhalers, the anti-seizure medications, all of those. You know, this is a really great business plan for these companies. You make people sick, and then you sell them the lifetime cure. Measles, wow. They weren't making any money. If you get measles or chickenpox, the cure is chicken soup and vitamin A, and you can't patent either of those.
3: Huh.
2: And you're well in a week. There's self-limiting illnesses that go away in a week. But if you can give somebody that vaccine and make them, you know, diabetic for life, and you got a permanent customer, or ADD or ADHD, and, you know, many of the vaccines are for illnesses for which there is zero risk. A baby, a one-day-old baby has zero risk of getting hepatitis B,
3: right,
2: if his mother doesn't have it,
3: yeah,
2: which every mother is tested for. You can only get it from, you know, unprotected sex or from sharing needles. Why are we giving one-day-old babies a vaccine for hepatitis B, and they admit the vaccine only lasts 5 years? That baby is not going to have sex with a prostitute in the first 5 years of life. There's zero risk. And yet it's a very, very dangerous vaccine.
1: And remember how Pfizer, about 6 months into their rollout in 2021, and they said, oh, our new push isn't going to be vaccines. It's going to be cancer increasing and cancer treatments. Then they had the vice president of Pfizer, the head of mRNA technology, caught by James O'Keefe before they kicked him out of Veritas, saying, oh, we've got new viruses on the shelf we made. We're going to release new variants. It's a great business deal. They're not even hiding it. From your research, and I know you don't like to go out on limbs, but I think it's pretty clear now. Overall, this is premeditated. They're making us sick for control. A, do you agree with that? B, give us any examples you'd like to give, Dr. Wakefield.
0: Firstly, that will be remembered as one of the landmark interviews with Bobby Kennedy, and extraordinarily brave approach to just getting the word out there. Yes, I mean, and it's absolutely true. They're making it at the front end. They're making it the back end. They're making a great deal of money out of this market, and they will do everything they can to protect that market. And that is manifest in the censorship, in everything that's gone on. I remember going on Cheryl Atkinson when she was at CBS, and she said to me, we did an interview about vaccines and autism, and she said, Andy, when they edited this clip, and it goes to the money men.

0: on the top floor, I will get a call at 15 minutes. They will call me and they say, this clip will not play. If it does, our sponsors will pull out, our sponsors being the drug companies. Well, she was wrong. She's rarely wrong, but she was wrong. It was 5 minutes. 5 minutes after it was edited, they pulled it. And that's the kind of censorship that we've had to put up with. That is changing. It's not changing fast enough. But the harm done well beyond the issue of autism is extraordinary. And I'm delighted to see Bobby in that interview taking this issue on as he has done ever since. You're fighting a huge lobby because in government you have people on both sides of the aisle whose campaigns are funded in large part by the pharmaceutical industry and who will fight on their behalf and not in the interests of the American people, which is, again, utterly disgraceful and inconsistent with the reason they were elected to be there. So we have a huge battle yet to fight, but while there's breath in my body, I will continue fighting it. I think, as I say, the silver lining of COVID was that it woke people up to what's going on. I doubt very, very much, whether any future pandemic program and RNA-based vaccination is ever going to be successful again. And for that, they have themselves to blame.
1: Absolutely true. And I want to go back to this for the fifth time. You were, as a preeminent person and very respected and the most demonized ever, 31 years ago through this saga, and I'd say it took 15 years or so, you correct me in the time frame, to be vindicated. Now you're ultra vindicated. You went through hell, and if you hadn't done that, so much of the research was built off of what you discovered and then proven. You were the trailblazer. And look at Cheryl Atkinson. She was investigating the CIA, spying on Congress, you name it. And then they threatened to plant child porn and tried to on her husband. But it was a good federal agent that left something in their mailbox, if I remember, warning her that this was going to happen. They did the same thing to me. And then the FBI said, no, I was a victim. And when they came and checked the forensics, obviously, it was unopened emails. But the national media headline said that. And, you know, Jones sent child porn to Sandy Hook families. No, someone sent me an email. They did discovery of tens of thousands of emails, 300,000 they got, and then knew right where to go find hidden links in an unopened email and ran a national headline that I sent child porn. And that's all it said. Bloomberg, AP, Reuters, you know, I'm sending child porn to people. The FBI put a letter out, not defending him overall, saying, no, Jones is a victim. This was sent. This was unopened. They didn't have to do that, but they're still good people. Even ones that don't pop their heads up that do that. Atkinson, they were going to plan it. They were doing it. They caught him. In fact, they did do it, but then they'd already been caught. People need to know this. When you got Wakefield up here on the field and I'm up here on the field, it's like Tron when they're fighting Central Control, except it's not a movie. This is real, people. And I want it to boil into people's heads. This isn't a Netflix show. This isn't fiction. Wakefield's real. I'm real. The hell we've gone through is real. And I'm not bitching. I'm not complaining. I just want people to realize this is man's work, okay? Woman's work. This is adult stuff. This is real. And I just want people to front and center celebrate the people that are putting it all on the line for all of us collectively and invite you to join us in this fight. So many people think they have the perfect program. They got to have a way to do it. They've got to fix the whole world themselves. No, just speak out. Just say no to the system. Support those that are at the vanguard. What are other ways people can support Trailblazers, Dr. Wakefield?
0: Well, in my case, reading the book and supporting the films, watching the films, making it all worthwhile. The films were made to do the heavy lifting for you. These are highly complex issues about vaccine safety, the vaccine safety court, the frauds that have taken place. My job has been to distill them into entertaining narratives that educate and have integrity, are honest. And in that way, millions of people can be helped. When I was in the clinic, I could help one child at a time. Making a movie, I can help many, many people. So make use of them. They're there for you. They are there to do the heavy lifting so that you can then go forward with informed consent as to whether you want to vaccinate yourself or your family. It's up to you. It's up to you. It's your body. It's your children's body. But you must be the one to make that informed decision, and that means getting the information to you. You will not get that information from the government or its agencies.
1: The book launches tomorrow. There it is on screen, the URL. I want to play one more clip for you before you have to leave us. And Mike Lindell, another vindicated individual, another trailblazer, lost his $50 million fortune in it,

0: investigating fraud, being attacked, and now totally vindicated, about to countersue everybody and about to win the governorship if we stay behind him. I told you he'd win. He's way ahead now, from number two, now way ahead, like 6, 7, 8 points in the polls. Just devastating. This is Dr. Theresa Disher.
1: Theresa Disher?
0: Yeah. And there's so many of these clips. People forget this, that not just the vaccine companies, but all of Big Pharma and what they're doing and baby parts and keeping babies alive, this is all dehumanizing. This is all destroying the sanctity of life. And if we don't stand up for the children and ourselves, then what do you expect? We've got to get our survival instinct back. Here's the clip.
2: Included the lung of the fetuses?
3: Yes.
2: Okay. Included the skin?
3: Yes.
2: Kidney?
3: Yes.
2: Spleen?
3: Yes.
2: Heart?
3: Yes.
2: And this was just one study. So let me ask you again. In your entire career, how many fetuses have you worked with?
3: Well, I don't remember the exact number, but quite a few when we were studying them originally, before we decided to use them to make vaccines.
2: Do you have any sense? I mean, this one study had 76. How many other studies did you have that you used aborted fetuses for?
3: Oh, I don't remember how many.
2: You're aware? Are you aware that one of the objections to vaccination by the plaintiff in this case is the inclusion of aborted fetal tissue in the development of vaccines, and the fact that it's actually part of the ingredients of vaccines?
0: I have another clip when I'm trying to play it with the co-maker, it's like 20 years ago, of the shock polio vaccine, admitting, oh, it was all full of SV40, gave tens of millions of people cancer, killed them, many of them. Ha ha, there's too many people anyways. I'm sure you've seen that clip. I mean, these guys are so callous. And I know they select a lot of these guys that at the end of the day are just mad scientists. Dr. Wakefield, can you speak to, at the top of this, the center of the rat hole, the type of minds we're up against?
1: Yeah, once they assume an authority and they assume a level of income and prestige, they feel they can operate autonomously. For Tony Fauci, for example, it was not elected. No one elected Tony Fauci, and yet he took decisions, major health decisions, on behalf of the entire population of the world. He had no jurisdiction to do that whatsoever, and yet he did it. And the consequences were disastrous. And that's what these people have done over the years. They've become, based upon the argument that vaccines save lives and we can save millions of people, and look at polio and look at this and look at smallpox, they've driven this narrative, they've controlled the narrative, and they have acted autonomously, assuming control over the population, over our bodies, taking away our God-given rights. And this is the situation in which we find ourselves now. Unfortunately, in that case, due to people like Aaron Siri cross-examining Dr. Stanley Plotkin, then it comes to people's attention just how callous and indifferent to the human condition these people are.
0: That's right. The bequest.co book comes out tomorrow. In closing, we got to go, but I'll never forget about 12, 13 years ago, there's a big hill called the Hill of Life. I was marching up and down it, trying to exercise, and I get to the top, and this guy stops me, and he goes, I'm the head of the state board of health, and I just want you to know, you're right, the shots are hurting and killing a lot of people, but overall, it helps more people than it hurts, so we're still going to do it. And I didn't take my phone with me when I was hiking. I got back in my car on the smartphone, typed in, you know, and there he was. It was his picture. It was him telling me end justifies the means, but it doesn't even really even do that. That's the main final excuse, is what I found, is they lie and say they're doing better good than it's harming. But then we know the flu shots never even help one person. In your experience, is that really at the heart of their denial?
1: Yes, they genuinely believe, based upon nothing whatsoever, based upon an assumption that the science has been done and it has not been done, that though the vaccines help more than they hurt. Well, they don't tell parents that. They don't give parents, this is the risk of this and this is the risk of this. They just say vaccines are safe and effective. That is a lie.
0: Incredible. Dr. Wakefield, we'll talk to you soon. I'm going to read your book. God bless you, and thank you for all you've done for humanity.
1: Thank you, Alex. Thank you very much.
0: All right, very powerful. Mike Lindell, woo! By the way, he was I'm not bragging, but just an example, you can push this, you nudge people. he's a frequent guest, and he was, I heard he was talking about running.

0: And I said, is it true? And he says, I don't know. And I said, you got to do it. You're going to win. You got to do it. And I said, announce today. Remember, he announced on my show. He said, okay, I was thinking about it. I'm doing it. So what a badass. Now in the lead. In fact, pull up those articles. In the lead in all the polls, Mike Lindell, governor. Before we go to break, listen to me very, very carefully, folks. We have a new water filtration system that has the very best double carbon filters, that is the best filtration system, cuts out thousands of horrible things that are out there to non-detectable levels. You're not allowed by law to say it's not in there. Just say the spectrometers can find nothing. And the testing systems, I mean, it's the best and the most beautiful stainless steel, and it's way less than units that aren't even as good. It took them 2 years to get this done. It sold out in 3 days when the first 1,000 came in. Next week, another 2,000 come in, and we've almost sold out of the pre-order. So if you want to be at the head of the line, order it now. It's coming in. You'll get it, because then it's going to go off pre-sale until even more come in. I'm not going to do the pre-sale after this anymore. They got a whole bunch coming in like a month and a half, but a little bit come in next week. We've almost reached the number where the pre-sales is sold out, so you only have, I think, 4 or 5 days of current sales rates to get yours. 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
3: Little Miss Summer. She sounds sweet. 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
2: Right away, sir.
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1: Today's question comes from Carissa in Washington. Carissa writes, my husband and I have been married for 10 years. I earn $90,000 a year, and he makes about $50,000 a year. We have joint bank accounts, and we owe less than $220,000 on our mortgage. I want to put our extra money into a savings account to prepare for a future family, but he spends thousands of dollars each month on fast food. He has a binge eating disorder and ADHD. If we can't agree on a food budget and he's unable to make changes regarding how much he spends on eating out, is this justification for splitting up our bank accounts? I love him dearly, but fear that contributing my paycheck towards his eating out every meal enables him to make poor choices and takes away from planning for our future. I guess where I would start with this is the word she writes, he is unable to make changes. That's where I would pause. And I would say he's unable or unwilling to go get the help he needs to make the changes. And that to me is the big red flag. But yeah, if you have somebody in your family who is for any number of reasons is
0: out of control,
1: putting your family at risk or harm, yes, you have to protect yourself. You have to protect your family.
0: But that's not because we're going to separate the accounts so I can act like this doesn't happen.
1: No,
0: it's separate.

0: decided that I want to get a 1,000-acre hunting ranch for me and my friends and my family. The only problem is I don't have that much money.
1: Okay. I think I do have that much. I do have enough money. I just want to see the best way to where to pull the money from.
2: Okay. How much will grad school in Europe cost?
1: It's $30,000.
2: Okay. And what is she studying?
1: It'll be diplomacy from a very high caliber university.
2: Okay. What
1: And
2: does
1: she
2: she want
1: likes to
2: to?
1: work for the State Department.
2: Yeah. Okay. All right. And to be able to say you graduated with your master's from Cambridge or whatever is a big deal. Okay. I'm with you. I made that
1: Yes,
2: up.
1: it is.
2: You didn't say that. But the all right. And so you have the $30,000?
1: Yes, so I just graduated college last year. I have 130 in a brokerage account.
2: Okay, so you
1: I
2: write a check and
1: have,
2: pay for it, and then what?
1: yes, I could. So I also have a car that's worth 25,000. I own it, and I think we might just sell it since we're both going to be gone. We don't need it.
2: Okay, that'd be okay.
1: And then my Roth has been maxed for the last 5 years.
2: No, we don't need to touch that. We have the money between the car and the brokerage
1: Okay.
2: account to pay for this easily. So she's going to be in
1: And
2: grad school
1: then
2: how long?
1: 1 year,
2: And you're going to be deployed how long?
1: 12 months.
2: Where? Can you say?
1: No, I can't.
2: Okay. All right.
1: And I'll be, my paycheck will be for the next 12 months, it'll be $100,000 untaxed.
2: Okay. Combat zone. Okay.
0: Yeah, I mean, it sounds pretty cut and dry.
2: What's the question? You have the money. She wants to do it. You're
1: I
2: going to be
1: guess.
2: separated anyway. This is her desire. It apparently has value. It adds value to do it there, according to her, and I don't doubt that, actually, the way you're describing it. Why would you, what's the question?
1: I guess is it smart to pull money from a brokerage that has made almost 30% per year the last half decade for
2: What's
1: that?
2: your other option?
1: I guess I have the car to sell,
2: Yeah, sell it. You can sell it
1: and
2: anyway.
1: or I could just cash flow it.
2: Either one, all of that's okay.
0: Yeah.
2: Anything's okay.
0: You're
2: But
0: overthinking it.
2: before you borrow any money, we definitely cash out brokerage, car, any of that's fine. 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

0: 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Matthew is in Tampa. Hi, Matthew. How are you?
1: Hey, I'm doing all right. How are you guys doing?
0: Better than we deserve. What's up?
1: So I'll just get right to it. Somewhat recently, my wife informed me that we would be getting a divorce.
0: Ouch.

0: And it's, yeah.
1: How long have you been married?
0: So, going on 6 years.
1: What happened?
0: Kind of a layered question. It kind of came out of the blue for me. She has been kind of unhappy for some time, and we've gone back and forth trying to figure it out, and I really thought that we did have it figured out. You know, I was checking in to make sure if we

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0: I need everyone to put your phones down. Yes, put it down. 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
2: News this hour from Town Hall. I'm Jason Walker. Death count in Venezuela, 235 now. More than 3,000, or make that 4,300, have been injured. Many more are still missing. Attempts to rescue earthquake victims still continues.
3: Alan Chung was in a restaurant in Caracas.
4: The ground was shaking very, very hard, so everyone rushed out.
3: He says walls were coming down.
4: Electricity lines above us were exploding. And at the end of the road where I was, a building collapsed. I didn't see it go down, but I saw the cloud of dust heading towards me.
3: North of Caracas is La Guaira, and some of the heaviest damage. Families began posting missing person flyers with photos of loved ones. I'm Ed Donahue.
2: Authorities say those two earthquakes, the first a magnitude 7.2, the second one 7.5. Parts of Europe still sweltering in a major heat wave.
5: I'm here in London covering yet another hot day. People are doing as much as they can do to stay cool, drinking water, seeking out parks and shady areas, and avoiding the hottest part of the day. Hundreds of schools across England and Wales are closed due to the heat. Many train operators urged passengers not to travel unless it's absolutely essential. It comes as a record-breaking heat waves continue to scorch many parts of Western Europe. France, Italy, and Spain have also issued warnings about the risks of extreme heat for

0: whip three people that he had believed had stolen money from him. More on these stories, townhall.com.
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1: Little Miss Summer. She sounds sweet. 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
1: Little Miss Summer. She sounds sweet. Hey, Corpus Christi, it's me, Tommy Cool. 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
1: And we are Red Eye Radio. I'm Gary McNamara. Eric has the morning off. Eric Harley, that is. So it's me and you. So just going through some of the Supreme Court decisions yesterday, and again, the narrative that kept going through my mind through all the decisions is it's the law.

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We are Red Eye Radio. He is Eric Carly, and I'm Gary McNamara. Looking at the decision, I'm reading here from both SCOTUS blog and the Wall Street Journal analysis of it. SCOTUS blog, just a great place to look for the analysis of any Supreme Court decision. Based on what the law is, not what emotion is. Start with the Wall Street Journal. The Supreme Court on Thursday expanded President Trump's power over immigration, or so the press proclaims. The White House no doubt wishes that were true, but the six conservative justices merely ruled that judges cannot usurp the power that Congress delegated to the president. At issue was Mr. Trump's termination of the temporary protective status for Syrian and Haitian refugees. A 1990 law lets the Secretary of Homeland Security provide quasi-legal status to migrants if they can't safely return home to their countries because of armed conflicts, natural disasters, or other extraordinary or temporary conditions. Foreigners

0: TPS are protected from removal and can receive work authorizations. Congress required the DHS secretary to periodically review country determinations with extensions limited to 18 months at a time. And that's what it is. And at any time, after those 18 months, it's like, you can go back. That's what the law states. And that's what Alito wrote. Doesn't matter what you think. This is what the law states. And these things cannot be reviewed by the court based on the law.
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16: 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For over 30 years, we've saluted the men and women who do the job right, who stay focused, stay disciplined, and protect everyone on the road besides them. These aren't just miles. These are moments. They're commitment. They're a legacy of safety. If you or a driver you know have reached this

We are Run Our Radio. He's Eric Carly. He has a morning off. I'm Gary McNamara. I do not. Just interesting times that we live in, but it gives us an opportunity, and it should give other conservatives and Republicans an opportunity out there to explain, number one, how the country works, because that's what I find incredible, how many people have no idea how the country is actually set up and why it's set up the way that it's set up, and also the economic illiteracy that's out there where anybody could even possibly consider the history of socialism around the world.

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Good morning, Corpus Christi. Good morning, Coastal Bend. Good morning, South Texas, and welcome to the Open Line edition of the Bob Jones Show, where you are listening to the very best in local conservative talk radio, where all voices can be heard, including your voice, here on our Keys Listener Line, 882-5397-882-KEYS. 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And I'm looking at Newsweek. U.S. men's team drop in World Cup power rankings after late collapse against Turkey. Literally the last kick of the game. And it was a 2-2 score, although United States scored within the first 2 minutes. Three groups finished up their opening round. As always, the rankings have shifted. But the thing about the U.S. is that they were playing. They put seven people in the game who had not been in the game before. Any World Cup game. Never played. They're on the team. They didn't play. And they, you could see individually, some of them didn't have the skills of the starter. But that's why they're not starting. But they played hard. They made some mistakes. In that last one, it was, the 98th minute? You know, they played 90 minutes, and then they add time on because of stoppage and all that, because the clock is a running clock. The last play, last kick,

where they got the final goal. But I'm going to tell you, they might drop him technically from the power rankings. They put Pulisic in. He looked good. Their starters, they didn't want him to get green cards or injured and all, because the game really didn't mean anything. But now they're trying to say how it meant something. Netherlands beat Tunisia last night. They needed a win to get first. But let me go back to the United States power ranking after 15 days. They ranked number one, France. Argentina, number two. They got Messi. The Netherlands, three. Norway, four. Brazil, five. Mexico, six. And the United States, seven in power rankings. They were higher at the chart. But behind the United States in power rankings is Germany, Spain, England, Colombia, Japan, Morocco, Cote d'Ivoire, or the Ivory Coast, Portugal, Sweden, Switzerland, Canada, Egypt, Ecuador, Ghana, Australia. I mean, there are 48 teams listed, and the United States is number eight. They're in the top 10. Germany's number eight. So that still says a lot about the American team. Still says a ton about the American team. And July 1st, I think, is when they play in their first round of 32. And I don't know if it's a do or die on 32. I'm not sure. Because the opening, you play a couple games. Everybody plays three games. And around the 32, I'm not sure how many games they play. They might play, I don't know. I'm not even going to guess. But it is something to watch. It's just something to watch. And so many things are happening. And I'll tell you. The leftists say that Trump is xenophobic because he's deporting foreigners, predominantly foreigners who illegally entered the country. Oh, he's xenophobic. Xenophobic is a psychological, unnatural fear of foreigners. I don't think that's true. Man do business all around the world. Did business all around the world. But if you want to hear about xenophobia, you really want to hear what xenophobia is? I mean, really, truly, in its purest, rawest form, it's going on now in a big way in a certain place. What you talking about, Bob? In a certain place. Let me give you the exact definition of xenophobia along with whatever the synonyms there might be. A dislike of or prejudice against people from other countries. Parochialism, bigotry, intolerance, prejudice. Xenophobia, from the Greek word xenos, meaning strange, foreign, or alien, and phobia is just phobos, of fear. The fear or dislike of people who are perceived as being foreign or strange. That's what it says, and that's what it means. So, where's this xenophobia you talking about, Bob? Right here, in the story. This is an NPR story. It was dated yesterday. They can kill you. African migrants fear a surge in xenophobic violence in South Africa. I think it's a Zulu uprising. And they got their spears and their skin shields and their Johannesburg. What's the word? Johannesburg has always been.

0: been a melting pot. If you travel South Africa's economic capital, you'll come across Zimbabweans trained as doctors but driving Ubers. Ethiopians running bustling restaurants. Congolese selling colorful wax print fabrics. Some of these immigrants have lived here for years, the story goes, and others have recently arrived seeking a better life in one of the continent's richest and most stable democracies, South Africa. Some are here legally, others are not. But all of them are now under threat, not just in Johannesburg, but across the entire country, from Durban to Cape Town. South Africa is engulfed by a rising tide of xenophobia. And you're going to see some similarities in South Africa. You'll figure it out. For months now, mobs of anti-immigrant protesters, many brandishing sticks, have been marching through the streets chanting Mobahambe. Mobahambe is a Zulu phrase meaning they must go. Some of them claim to perform arrest and say that they have a right to check immigration papers, although they have no legal authority to do so. Mobs showing up at your home, at your business, stopping you on the street saying, let me see your papers. Foreign-owned businesses have been attacked. The people chased from their homes. Several migrants have been killed. In Durban, it's a tinder keg. And thousands of Malawians who have fled their homes to escape the violence have camped out in the open in winter, begging their country to send buses to rescue them. In Cape Town, hundreds of Zimbabweans from Zimbabwe also camped outside their consulate. Nigeria, Ghana, Mozambique weren't waiting. They've already repatriated those citizens who want to leave. In other words, came and picked them up to bring them back from South Africa to Nigeria, Ghana, or Mozambique. And it goes on to say they're right to be scared. In 2008, xenophobic riots left more than 60 people dead, some burned alive by mobs, and tens of thousands displaced. There were deadly riots again in 2019. This year so far, a Malawian and several Mozambicans have been reported killed. I saw a sign that says, march and march until we win. We demand justice and protection. Hashtag do it for your country. All made, evidently, they're all the same. The main xenophobic movement leading the charge this time is called March and March. It's led by a, listen to this, media-savvy former radio presenter from Durban named Jacinta Nogobese Zuma. NPR contacted her, but she didn't reply. South Africa will be great again. It just needs all of us to rise and defeat our enemy, she said at a recent press conference. So who's her enemy? Anybody that's not from here. There are also established political parties that have jumped on the xenophobia bandwagon. They said the anti-immigrant vitriol is all over TikTok, and fake news is spreading like wildfire on social media. The group March and March has given all illegal immigrants in South Africa until June the 30th to leave the country. It's an arbitrary date, and they haven't specified what will happen when it passes. NPR said they're scapegoats for economic woes. All these groups blame immigrants for stealing jobs. I'll explain when we return.
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0: and some glitter on it. 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

2-5-3-9-7-8-8-2 Keys. Open line Friday. You can call in, invoke your right of caller's choice. Change the subject pretty much. Talk about anything you would like to talk about. That's what we do. Give you control of the content of the show. And if you want to take advantage of it. Xenophobia in South Africa. They want the Africans out that are not Zulu or not South African natives. They ain't even talking about white folk no more. They talking about other Africans. South Africa's official unemployment rate is one of the worst in the world at over 30%, with youth unemployment at over 60%. Remember, South Africa, one of the supposedly richest countries there are. They blame the country's high crime levels on foreigners. But the data, they say, shows neither problem can be blamed solely on immigration. There's a problem with high unemployment, youth unemployment, and high crime. But they said years of economic stagnation and government mismanagement is part of the cause as well. South Africa's president, Cyril Ramaphosa, has tried to calm tensions, but the xenophobic feeling here is so entrenched, the fear and hatred of foreigners. He said he's now walking, they said he's walking a fine line between condemning any violence and capitulating to some of their demands. In other words, deport. He's promised to strengthen the borders, crack down on undocumented immigrants, illegal aliens, and those employing them. Oh, same problem around the world. And address the genuine economic challenges facing South Africans. They ain't done that yet, huh? Know how long since these guys been running the country? We recognize, Ramaphosa said recently, that many communities are frustrated by crime, unemployment, and pressure on public services. Oh, you think? The roots of these challenges lie primarily in inequality. Here we go. Slow economic growth and weaknesses in service delivery. Addressing these challenges requires practical solutions, not the scapegoating of vulnerable people. Yeah, but your government ain't done nothing. Migrants from numerous, because you're busy taking farms from the white farmers. Migrants of numerous countries who NPR spoke to in Johannesburg, they say the government warnings may be too little, too late, and they fear what will happen come June the 30th. It's only a couple of days away. And then they gave some anecdotal stories. In Jeppestown, a rundown suburb east of Johannesburg city center, in a hot spot of violent crime, the pavements are litter-strewn and abandoned buildings.

buildings, house squatters, makeshift businesses. They're panel beaters, scrap metal sellers, upholsterers. In one of these buildings, a group of men, maybe Malawians and Zimbabweans, are hard at work in a carpentry and upholstery workshop. One of them, 25-year-old Malawian carpenter who has to be identified only by his first name, Guy, because he fears for his life, said he came to South Africa 3 years ago in search of a better life than in Malawi. Like Ilhan Omar, she came from Malawi to escape the civil war and to get a better life. Then came over here, got elected to the U.S. Congress, and talks about fundamentally changing the United States. Into what, Ilhan? Malawi? Malawi's among the world's poorest countries, and many leave in hopes of improved opportunities. Yeah, but they've gotten over $1 billion out of the United States into Malawi, bigger than their national budget, from the United States, from the people sending back money. He worked hard, scraped a living, but it's been a constant battle, he said, with police, who he says come regularly by asking the men for their papers. And if they don't have the right to be in South Africa, they don't deport them. They hit them up for bribes. Now, he says, is the new threat from the March and March protesting group. He fears they could kill him. He's considering going back to Malawi. Sandile Mbuyazi, an 18-year-old Zimbabwean, also at the workshop, agrees but says he can't return to his country. So they got a ton of economic and political problems. He said, I'm scared because I don't have a choice. They can kill you. I'm scared of these people, he said, of the group March and March. But I'm also scared to go back to Zimbabwe. Another Zimbabwean, 55-year-old upholsterer, Victor Sitole. He came to South Africa decades ago. I guess that's 20-plus years ago. We're all scared, he said. I've got quite a lot of friends who've been affected. Their homes have been destroyed, their businesses. So we don't know what tomorrow brings to us, he told NPR while eating his lunch, sold by a fellow Zimbabwean vendor on the sidewalk. You see my point? They show up and they open a business and they start a business. And the people who live there, they ain't start no business. And they don't want him to have a business. They could start a business, employ themselves, employ others to work for them. But no, they'd rather sit around and maybe justifiably trash their government. They do it here. Here. He has a residence permit, but said he doesn't believe that'll protect him if the xenophobic groups who've been marching in the area pass by. Says South African is a conflict zone. I'll be back.

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Charles says, not one of the colonized countries is better off today than they were when the whites left decades ago. And when talking about South Africa, he says, what? That used to be the jewel of Africa. Yeah. Yeah, till they got their hands on it. Look, I've been to Liberia, West Africa. Been there twice, by the way. And when Madison, I believe, James Monroe, maybe it was Monroe, because they named their capital city Monrovia after Monroe. And most of the provinces and all are named after American President Buchanan. They set up a government, the first republic in Africa, but they patterned it after what they knew here in the U.S. That's why they patterned it. And they were the ruling class. And all the other tribes, and it was a bunch of different tribes, Kronk, Crew, Mandingo, you name a bunch of tribes, bunch of languages, or dialects if you want. And they would wait on them, you know, they'd work in their houses, they'd work in the field, you know, they set up universities and all. Well, the tribes got together and rebelled, just like they rebelled in the South. Whether it's Nat Turner, whoever, just took so much, it's all I can stand, I can't stand no more. And they actually ran off the descendants of the African slaves who had been given passage and all to go to Africa to set up their own country, set up their own republic. But when they ran them off, they no longer had the expertise to keep the electorate going.

the water flowing. They didn't have the universities. I mean, because a lot of them left. Some of them they rioted. Some of them were killed because they were rebelling against these African, former American, who had moved back to Africa. And that's the way they set it up. Wasn't it Obama who got mad at Churchill and didn't like Churchill's move the bus out of the Oval Office? But his father from Ghana said he appreciated what the British had taught them, because the British had taught them how to set up government, how to run government, economics and whatnot, other than beads and internecine warfare and all. I mean, he said, we learned from the British. Was his father, might have been his grandfather. And he didn't like the man because he said that. When his mama married a guy named Sotero from Indonesia, she wound up divorcing him because he was establishment. In other words, from when Indonesia had been colonized, he was part of the elite Indonesians that were part and parcel of the colonization and all, and then therefore in leadership in high position. That was too much for her because she was a radical, radical, radical. Anyway, South Africa. They said, remember that when there's war, they don't choose who you are. War is war, so you have to be careful no matter what. They're not talking about papers. They're talking about foreign people. They say, go back to your country. But Sotole says that South Africa is his country. I came here when I was 22 years. So part of my life is here. It's part of my country. Walking down the road, a Ghanaian named Kofi David, who runs a business selling West African produce, stops to say he's scared too, especially seeing what people are saying on social media. Says personally he thinks the hatred stems from jealousy, because often migrants run thriving business. And that's another thing I found when I went to West Africa. A lot of the stores were being run from Muslims from other countries. A big presence, Jordanians, were running businesses in West Africa. People from Syria, the Syrians, were running businesses in West Africa. They were there. They came, went to these countries, the Indians.

0: small shrine set with offerings. Well, it might not represent Mary. It might represent one of those other Orishas or voodoo gods or goddesses. Mapizi arrived in South Africa as a teenager 15 years ago, having fled the Democratic Republic of Congo after being gang raped by members of a militia in the country's east. Initially, she says she managed to get a 6-month asylum seeker visa, but that's long expired. Yeah, 15 years, and she's in a bureaucratic limbo. Now she says there's the new threat of xenophobia. They want foreigners out, African foreigners out of Africa, South Africa, that is. And it's a black government. They tell me to go back to my country. I can't. I still remember what happened to me. My kids are scared. I told them if the protesters come, you must run away and hide because there's nothing I can do. She's been turned away from clinics, too, which now have anti-immigrant protesters standing outside. And where staff refuse to treat foreigners without papers or money. She doesn't know where she'll give birth. I feel so sad, especially as I'm pregnant. I'm scared they'll kill me, she says, struggling to hold back tears. It's like I'm in the Congo again. I feel like it's a war zone here. And the story goes on. And yet there are people who want to fundamentally transform these United States into a socialist, leftist, authoritarian, all the time claiming that that's Trump, that that's the Republicans, Christian nationalism. How you'd be proud? It is a Christian nation. It was founded as a Christian nation. Nobody's ashamed, whether they're Sikh, in India, Hindu, whatever their religion is around the world. But over here, you got to be ashamed of being Christian. I guess we will see. But it's open line Friday. What do you want to talk about? 882-5397-882-KEYS. Let me see. I don't want to get into nothing more heavier than what I just said. I think I got, I might have some more clips from the world visiting us over here in our country. I know I want to play one I haven't played before. Because these guys saying, it's blowing my mind, man, what it is in America. The amount of spaces. The left versus the world. Listen to Larry Elder.
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0: Hold up.
1: A Waffle House at 1 a.m. Ordered a hash brown bowl and gave it a perfect score. Since then, 7 million people have seen the post. In a few days, he amassed more than 400,000 followers by doing what? Driving across the American South and reacting to what he found and posting about it. A Swedish visitor named Elsa posted something that went viral, marveling at ranch dressing and the simple sight of a yellow school bus. A Scottish fan named Sean posted about tasting Texas barbecue and American mac and cheese, put it at its all-time food list. Another German fan watched a military flyover before a match and said the European mind could not even comprehend something like that. Fountain drinks the size of a small bucket. The Wendy's menu with more option than some European grocery stores. But they were raised on a diet of negative stories and are blown away by what they're seeing. They're also blown away by chains like Buc-ee's, gas pumps, home goods, freshly made brisket. They've never seen anything like it. One guy tweeted this. Air conditioning everywhere. Parking lot attached to the place where you actually are going, drive-throughs where the food comes to the car while you sit in it, Tex-Mex dental care that works. Then they found grocery stores, 5 of them within 1 mile, each one the size of an aircraft hangar, burgers, steaks, brisket, ribs, pulled pork, lamb, veal. One guy says Germans stood at the meat section for 45 minutes, just looking, marveling. The Japanese

0: These are taking pictures like they're at the Louvre, Walmarts, chain stores, greatest country on earth. Not to the left. All these people coming here from other countries are blown away by the magnificence of this country, by its abundance, by its wealth, by its friendliness. And then you cut on CNN, cut on BS Now, get a whole different reaction to how people think of this country. A German soccer fan named Freddie walked into a Waffle House at 1 a.m., ordered a...
1: I don't know if people are paying attention to this stuff. I don't know if you're paying attention to what we take for granted. But then again, I guess that's where America is right now, you think, huh? You think that's where we are? They thought America, somebody said, was a joke. And then Texas happened, and Buc-ee's, and Costco, and Walmart. The real Texas.
2: Apocalyptic wasteland where everyone was angry, miserable, and arguing with each other 24 hours a day. But instead, they landed in Texas, and within 48 hours, they're posting videos about barbecue and giant stadiums and friendly strangers, air conditioning powerful enough to freeze a woolly mammoth, and a little place called Buc-ee's, you may have heard of this gas station, that apparently shattered every European's understanding of what a gas station is supposed to be. I mean, seriously, guys, these people walked into Buc-ee's expecting gasoline and a bathroom break at best. They walked out looking like Christopher Columbus discovering a new continent. Then came Costco. Then came Walmart. Then came football. And perhaps the funniest part of all of this, many of these tourists arrived expecting New York City and Los Angeles to confirm every stereotype that they've ever heard. Instead, they ended up falling in love with Texas, Alabama, Buc-ee's, Costco, Walmart, brisket. How could you not love brisket, right? Giant pickup trucks and enough Dr. Pepper to supply a small nation. In fact, the story that they've been told for years is completely falling apart right before their eyes. And what these World Cup tourists are revealing about America, it's sending a message that millions of people desperately needed to hear anyway. They arrived expecting some giant national emergency. They expected rude people. They expected angry people. They expected anyone and everybody to be arguing like 24 hours a day. They expected America to look like it was like one bad Tuesday away from complete collapse. Instead, they landed in Texas. Then they found smiling people, packed stadiums, incredible hospitality, and enough barbecue to make them question every life decision that they've ever made. One tourist basically looked around and said, "Wait a minute, this place is awesome. You were told America was terrible." Ouch, right? Imagine being the media and hearing that. This is like spending years selling horror movies only to have the audience show up and discover it's actually a Disney film. One British visitor dropped a line that just completely broke the internet. He said, "If you want to hate America, watch the news. If you want to love America, just drive across it." They expected some kind of a post-apocalyptic wasteland where everyone was angry, miserable, and arguing with each other 24.
1: Did you hear that last line? If you want to listen to the media, you'll hate America, but if you drive around it, you'll love it. Stay with us.
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0: 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Are you ready for the latest news of the day? 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
2: Incredible hospitality and enough barbecue to make them question every life decision that they've ever made. One tourist basically looked around and said, wait a minute, this place is awesome. We were told America was terrible. Ouch, right? Imagine being the media and hearing that. This is like spending years selling horror movies only to have the audience show up and discover it's actually a Disney film. One British visitor dropped a line that just completely broke the internet. He said, if you want to hate America, watch the news. If you want to love America, just drive across it.
3: Hey, if you want to hate it, watch the news. If you want to love it, just drive across it. Hey, are you interested or planning or even thinking about at some point selling or purchasing a home? Do you know where and how to start gathering information to buy or sell a property? Do you have questions regarding finances, different types of loans, lines of credit? Do you know what to do to make your home ready to show if you want to sell it? Do you know what the current market trends are? The home values for fair selling? What is a buyer budget? Weichert Realtors, the place of houses, Diane Gardner, is holding sessions, seminars, buyer-seller seminars, each month, provided at no obligation, no pressure, no charge at all, just for educational purposes for you, the consumer, to have the most current information to make wise choices in one of life's largest purchase or sale, and that's a home. They'll give you a list of real estate terms, financing definitions, mistakes that you can make, how a conscientious agent is a resource and a problem solver, how not to leave money on the table, a checklist of tasks, a time frame for preparing it, for preparing with your lender to be in position to even make an offer. The next seminar is scheduled for Saturday, July the 18th at 1009 Furman Avenue, the home office of Weichert Realtors. And if you want to make sure you got a place, just call them at 361-882-5588. That's 882-5588. Don't forget to tell them Bob told us about these seminars. And these peeps, man, what can I say? It is what it is. And then Mark says, it's part of the same disinformation that always ends in misinformation perpetuated by the real enemies of the people and the country, the media. And it's not, we say the media, but it's obviously got to be the owners of the media. I mean, they're the ones that can dictate what their media does, what they say, what their position is. They're the ones that predict the editorial board. Am I right? Sure, I'm right. World Cup fans going back home. Listen to this. I'm rewind this, and it's a guy at home. I gotta do it again. Gotta rewind and hit this button, touch this real quick. This guy is sitting there over his plate. He's back home after having come to the United States for the World Cup.
4: No, not anymore.
5: I just don't understand why we can't have free refills in the UK. It's not like the technology doesn't exist.
6: Ranch dressing. Do you have it?
4: Hans, why is everything here in children portion?
7: It's always been this way.
5: Mayonnaise, sour cream,

0: buttermilk. Now for the herbs.
1: I don't want it.
0: But I thought you loved beans and toast.
1: No, not anymore.
0: I just don't understand why we can't have free refills in the UK. It's not...
2: This is stuff that has gone viral. I don't think I can talk about it too much because it's not over. You're going to see a whole lot more before they are done. They showed the bombers overhead.
3: This is nothing like we were expecting.
4: I feel like I've been lied to my entire life about America.
5: America is nothing like what the media tells us.
6: American people are some of the friendliest people you'll ever meet in your life.
3: It's the story they told us across nations and education levels.
7: The United States is an empire in decline.
3: America is in decline.
8: There is an inevitability that America is in decline.
3: But none of it was true.
9: Europeans are getting a new view of America right now.
10: And so the rumors are true. Europeans only hate America because they've never actually been there.
9: I think we are all enjoying like the fact that this country is so great to visit. The people are amazing, so welcoming.
3: For many Europeans, this realization is disturbing before it becomes liberating.
11: The people from my country don't like Americans, but I travel a lot and I have so many really cool experiences in America.
3: The American love of freedom and open space, the willingness to make conversation with strangers.
12: If someone says hi, like an English person will back off and be like, what do you want?
3: Naive optimism about the future.
13: Adults in the classroom are called guides, not teachers, and earn six-figure salaries.
3: One of the things that appears again and again in conversation is the shock of American generosity. And not the wealthy kind, but the everyday kind.
14: Volunteers for Habitat for Humanity of Wake County are building a home in less than a month for a family in need.
3: It underlies American tipping culture, the willingness to help a stranger. You could argue free refills and perhaps the massively abundant portions also play into this. But by any objective measure, America is more giving, more welcoming, and more remarkable than much of the world ever knew. And all it took was a chance to experience it one time.
2: Europeans said they were lied to about America. They're arriving in here with a lifetime, an entire lifetime of predetermined narratives that is shallow, it's declining, it's spiritually bankrupt, that capitalism has hollowed it out, that sophistication means understanding America, inevitable collapse, that they actually arrive and the narrative breaks down. And what they're discovering instead of genuine kindness, not just performative, space that doesn't feel like isolation, but like freedom, optimism that's not naive, it's operative, a willingness to believe the future can be better and then actually working for it. One lady said from Milano, Italy, coming to America didn't change my mind about America. It changed my mind about myself. It showed me the ways I defend myself with certainty, the ways I use superiority as protection. And take it for granted. Stop taking us for granted, man. Understand the gift God has given us from sea to shining sea. Yeah, I'm patriotic. And I fought in the war to defend it. This is KYS, Corpus Christi, Texas, 7 o'clock. I'll be right back.
15: Breaking news this hour from Town Hall. I'm Rich Thomason. With thousands still unaccounted for, search and rescue crews are scrambling to locate people trapped beneath the debris of earthquake-shattered buildings in Venezuela.
16: They are working around the clock in rescue teams, trying to pull people from the rubble. These first hours are absolutely crucial, aren't they, to get to those voices that they can hear under the rubble. The Venezuelan emergency services are experienced in this area, actually. However, the last years of brain drain of such a massive exodus of young people have impacted their ability to operate in emergency services. But look, they are working around the clock. They're attempting to reach those most affected in the state of La Guaira.
15: The BBC's Will Grant says the death toll has risen to 265. U.S. resources, equipment, and personnel are being dispatched to the scene, along with aid from many other countries. Australia's groundbreaking law banned social media use by the under-16 crowd

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0: 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And don't forget to tell them Bob told us about y'all. It's time for the keys to health and wellness with Dr. John Sullivan. Hey, Doc. What's up, Doc?
1: Hey, Matthew 7:15 on this edition of the 1440 Keys to Health and Wellness. I'm Dr. John Sullivan, along with the professor, Mr. Bob Jones. We thank all of you for being there today. Mr. Bob, I brought in a box today. I got here right in front of us. And contained within this box are two of the most deadly instruments that have ever been created on this earth.
0: It almost looks like a box that if you open it, a cobra is going to come out of.
1: It's something that's killed close to a billion people worldwide.
0: Really?
1: These instruments in the world since the 1980s. It's not a gun or a knife or an explosive device, but it's nonetheless, it's one of the deadliest devices ever created by human hands.
0: In this box.
1: In this box. And how it kills is vicious. It tears human flesh apart. It tortures the victim to death. It's a horrible way to die. I can't think of anything else right offhand that's killed more. Maybe there are things, but it is really a horrific instrument. I don't know. I even know if you want to even look inside the box, see what it is. It's so traumatic, at least for me. So we can look inside if you want to. And what I have in there is two instruments, and one of them is
0: Are they forceps?
1: One of them, no. One of them is a suction catheter, and the other is what we call a softer clamp. It's made out of stainless steel. It's got a handle on one end with ratchet. And on the business end, it's got it's about 2 inches long and a half inch wide. And it's got a row of teeth.
0: Let me see. I need to see the bottom of it, too.
1: Yeah, we'll show that in a second, okay? Now, this instrument is used to perform an abortion. And what you do when a young lady is, but let's say she's 12 weeks or less along in her pregnancy, you take the suction catheter, and you can pretty much perform the whole abortion with this right here after the laminaria has been applied and removed from the woman's cervix to dilate it. And then you insert this suction catheter up into the cervix, and then you drain the amniotic fluid. And then after you take out the amniotic fluid, and the baby's small enough, you can perform the whole abortion with this particular instrument right here. But after about 12 to 14 weeks along, the baby's too big to use this instrument. So then you have to use the softer clamp. And the softer clamp is usually it's used to perform a D&E type baby dismemberment. And it's usually a blind procedure. 95% of the time it's a blind procedure. Some doctors will use ultrasound to guide them. But most of the time you take this instrument and you insert it into the woman's cervix. And then you go digging around into her uterus. And you try not to puncture it as best you can, and you find what you're looking for. Maybe you grab an arm.
0: That's why it's rounded off.
1: And it's got teeth on it.
0: So it doesn't puncture.
1: So you, yes. And then you dig around,

0: and you grab a hold. And this is a clamping instrument. This instrument, once it grabs a hold of something, you can tell it's got teeth. It doesn't
1: like
0: let go.
1: It's like scissors with a long neck, and then the two sides are not pointed, but they have a round loop on each side.
0: Yes. And then you grab a hold of an arm, you grab a hold of a leg, and you clamp onto it. And once you got a hold, it doesn't let go. And then you got to give a good jerk. Because I know, like, if you've ever had been eating chicken or something like that, and you try to tear the leg off of a chicken carcass, it doesn't come off easily. And same as human tissue, it doesn't come apart easily. So you got to give a good jerk, and then out you bring out a leg or an arm, and you lay it down on a tray next to you. You can count the little toes and stuff, and then you go back in, and you look for the other leg, other arm, body part, and you get a hold. Now, baby at this point is writhing in pain, is trying to get away from the instrument that's torturing it, but there's nowhere for it to go. So you get a hold of another arm, another leg, and you tear it off, and you bring it out, and you lay it down on the tray, and you keep going back, and maybe you tear its spine out, you maybe tear out its intestines, tear off the rib cage, and then you bring it out and put it on the tray next to you. You got to keep accounting of all this. And then lastly, you go in and you have to remove the head. Now, you know you've got the hold of the head because your hands are spread apart as wide as they can go. Mm-hmm. Because the head is fairly large. And the head is too big to come out of the cervix at this point. So you got to clamp down on the head, and it takes a lot of force to crush the head. And when you start seeing gray fluid running out of the cervix, you know that's the brain material that's coming out, and you've crushed the head. And then you start pulling out the pieces of the skull and other parts, and then you put them on the tray next to you. You can see the little face, the ears, the nose, the mouth, the eyes. And then you have to start reassembling the baby. And the reason you do that, you have to make sure all the baby, you've gotten all the baby parts out of the cervix or out of the uterus. Because if you've left any of the parts, they can begin to rot and can have an infection and cause death. So you have to reassemble the baby. And then after that, after you've done that, and make sure you've gotten all the parts out and you've vacuumed out the, and then you can bring your patient out of anesthesia and give them a little orange juice. And then you take the baby parts and you throw them in a hazmat barrel, and then they're disposed of. I have a company that comes and picks it up. And then the patient goes to the front desk and they ask if it's cash or credit. And they leave, and they've had their... we've done that 1.7 billion times worldwide. And most abortions, as it ends up, according to the Guttmacher Institute, occur in Africa and South America. We target people of color for these procedures, amazingly.
1: In the United States, out of 65 million abortions since 1973, according to Guttmacher, and they are a pro-abortion group that keeps the numbers.
0: Yes.
1: Okay, they're not anti-abortion to keep the numbers. They're a pro group. And out of the 65 million, over 20 million are black babies.
0: Yes.
1: And black women only make up 7% of the population. So they're not just targeting in Africa. They're targeting here, too.
0: Yeah. And before...
1: Or at least they're stupid enough to kill their own babies.
0: And that's what Margaret Sanger, that was one of her goals, was to target blacks. They were unworthy. Before Texas Heartbeat Bill, one of the largest abortion clinics in the country was in a poor black neighborhood in Houston.
1: So that was huge.
0: It was huge.
1: Yeah. But it was between a Hispanic neighborhood, a black neighborhood, and a university.
0: Right.
1: Right in the center.
0: Yeah, that's who they target. So it's a vicious way to die, and it's a horrible act that we commit. And it's very unfortunate that we allow things like that, and how little humanity that we show. We always talk about, the poor kids, they're up on Capitol Hill arguing about people are starving. I mean, we had to have free lunch programs. Oh, the poor kids, as they promote babies.

0: being dismembered and on a daily basis in this country by the hundreds of thousands. It's unbelievable that we have become so callous to what's going on.
1: But also in this, there is a like the MRI, I think, the imaging to detect the heartbeat.
0: Yes.
1: The pro-abortion group doesn't want to use that, but yet they use the same imaging when they're going in here to abort to make sure they don't damage the part of the baby that they need for sale.
0: Yeah, when they're doing experimentation, yes. You notice that, what are they experimenting? They need it for why? Because they need human tissue. Oh, but it's not human. yeah, it is. And what boggles my mind is we call it healthcare. And why am I talking about this on a show dedicated to health and wellness? 1.7 billion children have lost their lives through the medical profession who is performing these. That's the number one cause of fatalities among children. Number one is what we do. And it's the medical profession that's performing these procedures.
1: We'll be right back.
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0: And welcome back to the 1440 Keys to Health and Wellness. I'm Dr. John Sullivan with the professor, Mr. Bob Jones. Thanks all of you for being there with us today. I want to play a little clip. This was during a congressional committee hearing, and it's Congressman Brad Gill from Texas. He's up from around the Louisville, Denton area of Texas, and I hadn't really known much about him before, but I think we'll be hearing a lot from him in the future. Really pretty incredible congressman, and this is a conversation he was having with a witness during a congressional hearing. Mr. Bob, you want to play that clip?
1: Okay, and this is in Congress at a hearing, correct?
0: Correct.
2: You're an advocate for abortion, for abortion policy. What's your favorite?

0: favorite type of abortion?
1: I am an advocate for patients having access to the full realm of reproductive health care.
0: But do you have a preferred method of abortion that you like?
1: I do not.
0: Let me read through a couple different methods, and I want to get your take on how much you like these. The first type is called a suction abortion. This is when the cervix is dilated and a strong suction, 29 times the power of a household vacuum cleaner, tears the baby's body apart and sucks it through the hose into a container. Do you prefer that method?
1: I stand by my former testimony.
0: That sounds kind of gross, doesn't it? Sounds pretty gruesome. Do you agree? It does to me.
1: I stand by how I answered your question fully and accurately.
0: Okay, what about this one? This one is called dilation and curettage. After dilation of the cervix, a sharp looped knife is inserted into the uterus. The baby's body is cut into pieces and extracted, often by suction. Do you prefer that method?
1: What I believe we are here to talk about today is the FACE Act. We are not here to talk about
0: I'm asking
1: the
0: you, you're a pro-abortion
1: abortion.
0: Advocate. I'm asking if you prefer dilation and curettage method.
1: I am an access to reproductive health care advocate.
0: You don't want to talk about abortion itself. Why is that?
1: I would prefer to talk about the reason that the committee called the hearing.
0: Is it because it's uncomfortable to talk about?
1: I would prefer
0: to. It should be uncomfortable.
1: I would prefer, if you would let me finish my statement, to talk about the Freedom of Access to Clinic Entrances Act, which is what I was asked to come here to talk about.
0: What that access gets. How about this one? It's called dilation and evacuation. Forceps are inserted into the uterus, grabbing and twisting the baby's body to dismember him or her. If the head is too large, it must be crushed in order to remove it. Do you prefer that method?
1: I would prefer to talk about the reason the hearing was called and the basis of my expert testimony.
0: It's uncomfortable to hear this, isn't it? It is. I think it is, because it's barbaric and evil. How about this one? It's called the saline injection. It's when a 20% salt solution is injected through the mother's abdomen into the baby's amniotic fluid. The baby's skin is burned off. The baby ingests the solution and dies of salt poisoning, dehydration, and hemorrhaging of the brain. Do you prefer that method?
1: I would prefer to talk about the subject of the hearing.
0: This is the subject of the hearing. This is about protests outside of abortion clinics. I'm asking you about abortion.
1: I stand by my prior testimony.
0: Okay. I wouldn't want to talk about this either if I were you, because it is barbaric.
2: Barbaric and evil. Why don't, and you can go through testimony after testimony when they have there in Congress, and nobody seems to want to talk about that, who promote abortion, who want to make it legal. And they always talk about reproductive health care, Mr. Bob. Well, reproduction's already occurred. and killing somebody is not health care. There seems to be a disconnect here. I'm not understanding. Explain to me what I'm missing in all of this. And you can tell they're very, why are you uncomfortable? Why aren't you proud? If you're so for abortion, why aren't you proud of this? Why aren't you, sure, I prefer this method. There's nothing wrong with that. It's not a baby. So what difference does it make how you evacuate the clump of cells or whatever it is they think it is in the size of a woman's uterus?
3: Somebody said all the people who supported slavery were free. All the people who support abortion were born.
2: Yes. Very, very good. I own whatever. It's my body. Well, the body inside a mother's body is not her body. That's an entity with a totally separate DNA. Totally different from you. It can have a different blood type than you, different hair color than you. That is not part of your body. And the uterus was designed not for you, but for the baby.
3: Because like you said, they talk about reproductive health care. But abortion is the antithesis of reproduction. It is the total 180 degree opposite of reproduction. You are aborting the reproduction.
2: And I think we should quit calling it abortion. That's kind of sanitizes it, people.
3: Yeah.
2: It's you're dismembering a baby. Baby dismemberment is what we really need to refer to it as, and quit referring to ourselves as pro-life, and maybe we

0: should rephrase that and say we're pro-child. We stand for children's rights. That's what we're actually talking about. We want to sanitize this subject so much. Why is that? Because we don't want to talk about it. We don't want to discuss it. And even the people that support it don't want to talk about it when the reality of it's brought to attention. You could hear her. No, it's not what I'm here for. I'm here for reproductive rights. What does that mean? What do you mean reproductive rights? In other words, your right to kill your baby. That is what you're discussing. Let's be honest. Why can't you be honest about that? I've got to give a lot of the academics and a lot of our colleges, they're honest about it. They'll admit, yeah, that it's a child. It's a human being. It can be nothing else. I mean, it's not going to be born a giraffe. It's human. It's got human DNA, and life begins at conception. Of course, we study that in school. Every embryology book tells it's black and white. Follow the science. Okay, we heard that for years and years during the scandemic. Follow the science. Well, that is the science. And I'm not trying to make a religious argument out of this.
1: Well, they always come up with a name or a title that make it sound more palatable, you know, more acceptable, even though it's like a healthcare. When it talked about affordable, it was never affordable, but they called it affordable. When they say passed a law talking about the inflation, it caused inflation. It didn't do. I mean, they can name it what they want, and they searched. Originally, the issue was should government dollars be spent to provide abortions for people. Okay, no matter whether they're poor or whatever, they said because poor people should have what rich people can pay for and get, so the government should be able to pay for abortion. And the compromise was by conservatives, so-called, all right, we'll go along with tax dollars, but it's got to be limited to rape, incest, or danger to the health of the mother. Well, that's almost non-existent. Right. It's so few. It's just for any and every reason now.
0: In a top pregnancy is what they're talking about. Is
1: when
0: the egg, yes, when the egg implants in the fallopian tubes. Well, that's it. The baby's going to die. The mother's going to die. That's not an abortion. Okay.
1: Okay.
0: That's not the definition of. And so that is the child's going to perish. And so yes, that's take that out of the equation. That does. And 99.99% of the time, it's safer for the mother to birth the child. Let's be honest. In situations of incest and rape, that's so rare. Number one, and number two, and Charlie Kirk used to make this argument. If I showed you a sonogram of a person conceived in rape or non-rape, could you tell the difference? It's still a human life. You can't tell the difference. And you can always ask a question. If you took that, okay, let's say you could have an abortion in cases of incest and rape, would you still support abortion? And you would find out that that's not an issue. That's just an excuse that people use to justify it.
1: Guttmacher says, so far in the United States this year, after 16 weeks, 21,581 babies have been aborted, total of 449,600. And due to rape and incest, 4,361 out of those 449,000.
0: And they make such a passionate argument out of that. Ladies and gentlemen, we'll be back.
2: With SRN News, I'm Rich Thomason in Washington. With thousands still unaccounted for, search and rescue crews are scrambling to locate people trapped beneath the debris of earthquake-shattered buildings in Venezuela, where the quake's death toll has risen to 589, with almost 3,000 people injured. Australia's groundbreaking law that bans social media use by those under 16 will undergo some tweaking. Apparently, the law, which was enacted in December, has not been quite as effective as initially hoped. 6-3 ruling by the Supreme Court clears the way for an end to temporary protected status for hundreds of thousands of Haitians who live in the U.S. $3.90 a gallon, that's AAA's national average for regular gasoline as of this morning, and that is down one penny from yesterday. Watching Wall Street, Dow futures are down 3 points. NASDAQ futures off 317. More details, srnnews.com.
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2: Artificial intelligence is no longer just a technology story. It's rapidly becoming an energy story. The Department of Energy is now evaluating federal sites across the country for new AI infrastructure and data centers, including locations that could pair directly with advanced energy generation like nuclear power. The reason is simple. America's energy demand is surging as AI expands. In fact, the U.S. Energy Information Administration now projects power consumption will hit record highs in both 2026 and 2027, driven largely by data centers, artificial intelligence, and electrification. The challenge isn't whether AI will grow. It's whether we can build enough reliable generation to power it. That's why the conversation in Washington has shifted from how do we regulate AI to how do we power it. And for the energy industry, that might be the defining question of the decade. I'm Kim Bilotto, host of the Energy Mix Radio Show. 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

0: And welcome back to the 1440 Keys to Health and Wellness. I'm Dr. John Sullivan, and with along with the professor, Mr. Bob Jones. A little happier topic, Mr. Bob. We need to welcome the Democrats' state convention here in Corpus Christi as they're gathering in for the next few days. I know we were wanted to hold the Republican convention here, but we didn't have a large enough venue, so we had to hold it somewhere else. But I'm glad the Democrats could come down and hold their convention here in our beautiful city of Corpus Christi. I am sorry, Democrats that are here, the delegates to the convention, that if the name of our city offends you, you know, the body of Christ, I know that that's kind of offensive to some in the Democrat Party. But that was given to, that name was given to us by back in 1519 by a Spanish explorer, Alonso Alvarez de Pineda, and he was moored out in our bay, and they were celebrating Mass during the Feast of Corpus Christi, and that's where we got our name. But we want to welcome and we appreciate the business that you bring here. I know a lot of business owners are very happy to have you here, and we're appreciative of that. I know a lot of the prostitutes in town are happy. I don't know if you've had to bring some in from out of state and stuff, or from out of the city. I know. Remember, we reported on that here. Remember the national convention in New York? They had to bring prostitutes in from all over the country to New York to satisfy the delegates there. I don't know if that's something that the state chair is responsible for, or who does that. But I hope that you find what you're looking for here. Excuse me if a lot of us like me don't bring our children downtown while you're here. I don't want them being groomed, or I don't want them sold into sex slavery. I sure don't want them mutilated. I know you guys are into that. I guess to each their own, but I just prefer you stay away from my children. But I do have one question. A friend of mine went down, and he was wanting to vote during some of the resolutions you had at your convention. We just had one question. You know, he had to have credentials to be able to vote at your convention. That didn't make sense. Why are you requiring ID to vote at your convention? Because you pass laws in a lot of your states that you're not required to have IDs to vote in national elections. Why do you require ID and credentialing at your convention, state convention here? What's the word for that, Mr. Bob? When you say you say one thing and do another, what's that called? Hypocrite, isn't that the word? Yeah, I think that's the word I'm looking for. That doesn't. Are you being dishonest there?
1: Well, they have national speakers coming in, Cory Booker, yeah, Bernie Sanders, and them. But this is the state convention, Texas convention, yeah. Right?
0: But why must you be credentialed to vote there? I don't understand. Then when they push for not having to show ID to vote in a national election, maybe a delegate could call and clarify that for me.

0: because it's just not making sense. I understand that we have a call, Mr. Bob. That if you want to.
1: Samuel, you're on with Dr. John.
2: Yes, gentlemen. Hey, real quick on Dr. John. I really appreciate you bringing up that topic in reference to abortion. It is atrocious and atrocious. And I do like what was quoted, what Bob quoted when he said that the those who were for slavery were free, and those who are for abortion are living. And that really points exactly what the problem is. And I just wanted to ask a question. You remember up at the convention, the Texas Republican convention, a couple of weeks ago, there was a group, and many people were calling them abolitionists, but from the standpoint of wanting to completely do away with abortion completely and murdering the preborn babies. But some of their platforms dealt with also requiring the women who go into abortion to also be punitively, charged with the crime as well versus just the doctors or whatever. So, and I know there was a contention because I know
0: There really wasn't. If you actually listened to, because my wife sat on the platform committee and they listened to arguments on both sides. They're very reasonable arguments because you have to have equal protection under the law. It's okay for a doctor. You know, we have criminal we have penalties against doctors killing babies. But what if a mother kills her own baby? What if she gets an abortion pill and kills her own baby? What are you going to do about that? If you're going to make abortion illegal, what are the penalties for that? And no, they weren't trying to put women in jail for life or give them the death penalty or anything like that. That was a misnomer. So no, they're a very thoughtful group. They're a religious-based group, a God-based group, and they're really thoughtful. If you listen, maybe we'll have one of the representatives on our show here in a couple of weeks to explain their point of view. But it is very well thought out. But if you

0: Texas, what was it? There's other pro-life groups that are wolves in sheep's clothing, like I said in Matthew 7. They say they're pro-life groups, but they're not. Texas Alliance for Life, for example. And I've been fighting this fight since I was 13 years old, so it's been a while. And every time we go and speak to legislatures and say, hey, we need laws against abortion to eliminate abortion in Texas. Oh, but in every legislative bill that comes up, Texas Alliance for Life has opposed it. And that includes a heartbeat bill, which got passed. They opposed it. They're wolves in sheep's clothing. So we got pro-life groups fighting each other. And that is ridiculous. And that's one reason we can't get a lot of stuff done. Because we have groups like that are actually fight every piece of legislation.
1: One time they made the comment, well, we're opposed to this because we think they're trying to take too big a bite out of the apple. And they were justifying it that we need to do smaller things.
0: We got to do it incrementally.
1: Right.
0: If it's killing, taking a human life, what do you mean do it? Well, let's end rape of women incrementally. What does that mean? That doesn't even make sense. That's why I call them wolves in sheep's clothing, because they've been on the wrong side of every legislative act and wrong side of history. We wouldn't have the heartbeat bill today in Texas if we followed what they did. So they're on the wrong side of things.
2: Yeah, and I appreciate that. And I know that one thing in for sure, there was some arguments. There's someone that made an argument saying that if they pass certain laws in Texas, that it would affect the pregnancy centers, for example.
0: But if you talk to them,
2: they felt that. I was wondering what you thought about that. I think it was speculative to think that it would create any different burden on the pregnancy centers when the women are just going in there and they're actually going through the process showing ultrasound.
0: That was something that was passionately brought up by the lady that runs a pregnancy center here in Corpus Christi, and Abby Johnson came out and said, we're abjectly wrong. Most pregnancy centers in Texas support the abolitionist rising, abolishing abortion. Most of them do. Abby Johnson said, look, we had 30,000 abortions in Texas last year from the pill. Women, she said, I ordered the pill myself. And I claimed to be a 16-year-old girl. I got the pills the next day, and I claimed I was 3 months pregnant. And they, with instructions of how to do that, how to birth your baby and take the abortion pills and birth the baby in a toilet, and how to dispose of the remains. That's the types of stuff that's going on now. Crisis pregnancy centers, and that's just a small percentage of women that are pregnant. You know, that's less than 10%. We're looking at 90% of women who get pregnant aren't going to crisis pregnancy centers that have abortions. So don't we need to be looking at the vast majority of these women? And not just a small majority. No, I think it would actually increase the number of people that would go to crisis pregnancy centers. Actually, if it's illegal and there's penalties to this, what do you think is going to happen? Fewer or more women go to crisis pregnancy centers. There's going to be more. Because to seek help. I'm grateful for what the Crisis Pregnancy Center in Corpus Christi does, but I think the director is dead wrong in this. You either support legislation to end the dismemberment of children or you don't. I mean, it's pretty black and white. If this is a human being, which it is, then it needs to be protected 100%. You can't do it incrementally it needs to be equally protected under the law, period.
2: Gentlemen, I thank you for your time. I agree wholeheartedly what you're saying, and I support all that because I believe it needs to be so stern that people, and then it needs to be enforced, and we'll see the murder of pre-born babies, we'll see them plummet.
1: Thank you for your call.
0: I wish I could say it in better language, but that's the best I can do at the moment.
1: But that's the best you can do at the moment, and that best is pretty good. Listen, living here on the coast, we all understand storms. You can see it building. Clouds roll in, the wind shifts, and you don't act early, it can hit harder than you expected. Dealing with the IRS is a lot like

And it starts with a notice, then penalties, then enforcement. And before you know it, you're dealing with levies, garnishments, and a whole lot of pressure. 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It's not that they ignored it. 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

0: say.
1: Yeah, they don't talk about that aspect of it, do they? Well, ladies and gentlemen, I just got the legislative agenda for the state convention here in Corpus Christi, and they have the top 10 things that they want to accomplish. And number one is kill more babies. That's what, you know, have more abortions, legalize drugs, take God out of schools, open borders. I'm going to legalize prostitution for children. That's, you know, they have a large sex slave trade that under Joe Biden.
0: It actually says that on their agenda. Tongue in cheek, facetious.
1: Yeah, but it could be true, couldn't it? That's the scary part of it all, isn't it? That it you can't tell if I'm joking or not. That's what's terrifying. Legalize doctor assisted suicide, which they've done in a lot of states, right? And in a legislative agenda, this is my list, of course. And they want to open up women's sports to men. How come they never want to open up men's sports to women? How come women aren't competing in men's sports? How come that never happens if they're both the same? Answer me that. They want to make bathrooms multi-sex. That would end a lot of problems, huh? And they want to end voter ID. And here's some of the other things. These are some of the seminars, the breakout sessions they have at their convention going on. And we got a list here. And how to groom a child. And they have hands-on demonstration. And they're not talking about grooming hair and nails. I don't think that's true. Bringing out the dead to vote. You know, that's big. It's amazing how most of the dead who vote Democrat. Maybe they have seances and figure out how they want to vote. Voting rights for vegetables. That's not a vegetarian group. They're going to convalescent homes. I don't remember Willie Vaden. He used to complain about that a lot when he was running. Right? He'd go down and say the Democrats had the convalescent. They go into the convalescent homes and all those who were in ventilators or unconscious, they were always voting Democrat. And he just never could figure that out. They actually have seminars on how to do that. How to open up your own daycare and receive public funding. No children required. That's you can learn about that if you want to learn how to open up your own daycare. Starting your own Karl Marx Club at

0: school. We could probably go to some of our universities, and they have that as well. And then there was great dates in Democrat Party history. The first Democrat convention was held in 2000 BC in the two towns of Sodom and Gomorrah near the Dead Sea. And at the end of the convention was the largest fireworks display in history. Pretty cool. They are became the party of slavery. They're declaring war to keep their slaves in 1865 when Republican Abraham Lincoln was elected. That same year, on December 24th, William Bedford Forrest founded the KKK with six other Democrat Confederate veterans. The party of George Wallace, who's the governor of Alabama, a great segregationist. He served from 1963 in non-consecutive terms till 1987. Great Democrat. Under Joe Biden, between the years 2021 and 2025, the U.S. had the largest slave trade in our nation's history. Over 300,000 children were sex trafficked across our borders. That's something to be really proud of, setting
1: actually
0: records there.
1: More than that, but 300 and some were missing.
0: Yes. Democrats began passing Jim Crow laws in 1877. Separate but equal, remember that? The Supreme Court viciously struck down that law in 1954. And in 2012, the Democrat National Convention in Charlotte, North Carolina, voted to omit God from the party platform. How about that? And we got a gift bag that they're passing out at the convention. Mr. Bob, we have this gift bag here. And I want to see what's in it. Let's see what's in their gift bag they're passing out. Right here, they have your own mail-in ballot. Wow, this is your own mail-in ballot. And if you look, oh, here's an order form in it. And if you look at the order, did you know these come in boxes of 50? You can get your own mail-in ballot to get in.
1: That's that a real mail-in ballot?
0: And here we have a gay pride flag. It's really colorful. It's to give your children. You know, we had a gay pride parade the other day downtown, and they were draping children in the gay. They love grooming their children. You have here it is, the communist man, your own communist manifesto. They have here in their little gift bag their own communist manifesto. That's pretty cool there. Your own Quran, complete with Sharia law. There it is, your own Quran that you can have in their little gift bag. And see what else do we have? Oh, a map. You can take a map, so you can go down to the border, and it has where you can go down and buy your own domestic from one of the drug cartels down there where they sell domestics, and maybe get your own child sex slave. They have, we're along the border, you can do that since we're real close to the border. And also they have, they can show here where the ICE facility is down on the border where you can go protest the holding of murderers and rapists and stuff that they're wanting to deport. And the other thing here, oh my gosh, why do they give alcohol, baby oil? Why would they, maybe they have skin problems. I don't know why they want to put that. Oh, and for abortion doulas, they have your own make-it-yourself altar. We reported that here on the radio not too long ago. You make your own altar and here is a jar for the products of conception you put on your altar right here. And you have your little Baphomet that you put on your altar and your tarot cards
1: Is that really a little Baphomet?
0: A little Baphomet. And then you can put your little demon of choice, your little serpent head you can put on your altar here and put him up here. And then you can, here's some abortion pills. Abortion pills. That's what they think of everything. You can put the abortion pills up with the little contents of conception. Baby. After you perform your abortion, then you can put it there. And then some incense. They got some incense and some matches here. So you take the incense and we reported all this. This is how you do it. You set up your little altar and you have your tarot card to Lilith here and your little Baphomet. And then you cleanse the area with the incense here, and then you pray to the demon of your choice. So that's very thoughtful of them to think about putting all these things in their little gift basket. We really appreciate that, and we hope all the conventioners have a great time with that, and I'm sure they'll get good use out of it.
1: Wow.
0: That's... That's what we have going on in the body of Christ this week. And God bless us all. Seek wisdom, seek truth, seek the light. God bless each and every one of you.
1: Are you going to go stop by when Bernie gets up to speak so you can say, I saw Bernie Sanders?
0: They won't.
1: Multi-million.

0: Bernie Sanders called for socialism.
1: No, they won't let me in. I'm not credentialed. I have to show ID, and they wouldn't let me in. So what a shame.
0: All right, we'll be back.
1: If you're an illegal alien, you can vote, though. I don't know.
0: Open Line Friday here on The Bob Jones Show. Seek wisdom.
1: Seek truth. Seek the light.
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0: feature partly sunny skies with strong winds and a high of 92. Monday will have strong winds along with partial sunshine and a high of 91. Tuesday will be sunny with a few clouds, becoming breezy in the afternoon and a high of 92. With your AccuWeather forecast, I'm meteorologist Joe Lundberg.
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0: are back with Open Line Friday here on the Bob Dylan Show. If you want to weigh in, feel free to do so. Invoke your right of caller's choice. Talk about pretty much anything you'd like to talk about. What's on your mind? Any suggestions, any questions, any announcements? Yeah, he had me, I was saying, really? Really? And he was just looking at me, and it was, no, it was satire. John said it was the best satire I've ever heard. Kudos to John Sullivan. And he was wearing them out. Yeah, Kelly said, was that for real, the gift bag contents? Although if it weren't, it sure could be. And that's what he said to me. He said the same thing. Somebody else said, somebody stop, John. His sarcasm is too funny and, by the way, on point. You heard me. I'm going like, what? Is that real? He's wearing them out. And that's what he did with his time this morning. All right, 882-5397-882 keys. By the way, the battle in the Democrat Party is real. It's real. The socialist primary winner that he built over an incumbent, a Latino incumbent, been in 10 years. He lost to Mandani's candidate that he backed. She founded a group whose goal was to eradicate Western civilization. That's who the Democrats just elected to be their representative and will probably win in November. The socialists he backed in the 13th Congressional District primary founded a group in college that called for the total destruction of the West. Her name is Darielisa Avila Chevalier, 32, made a career out of community organizing, but then so did Barack Hussein Obama. Wrote in her biography for an opinion piece in independent news outlet called Electronic Intifada that she helped launch the boycott, divestment, and sanctions campaign Columbia University Apartheid Divest. We are Westerners fighting for the total eradication of Western civilization, they said in an Instagram post in 2024. In May 2024, 8 years after she graduated from Columbia, Chevalier was back on campus advocating alongside the group she founded, wearing a keffiyeh and a t-shirt emblazoned with the group's name. She was interviewed at the school's infamous encampment against Israel that year by the Associated Press, the encampment which was later broken up by police. We stand in full solidarity, they said, with every movement for liberation in the global South. Our intifada is an internationalist one. We are fighting for nothing less than liberation of all people. We reject every genocidal eugenistic regime that seeks to undermine the personhood of the colonized. Boy, they like that rhetoric, don't they? That rhetoric abounds. Now, Columbia University has denounced her group, said they're not affiliated in any way with the school. She was born in Florida, by the way, they say, to Dominican immigrants. She converted to Islam in recent years. Born in Florida, in other words, an anchor baby. The surfacing of affiliation with the group has sparked backlash, including from elected Democrats. Of course, they don't like Fetterman no more. Fetterman said, anti-Israel, anti-America, anti-Western civilization. Why am I the only Democrat in the U.S. Senate that refuses to excuse this or defend any of those self-identified communists? How come more Democrats are not speaking out about communism? We're not for communism. Maybe you are now, though. That's the point. She also She also expressed anti-white women and anti-American sentiments in social media place. She called her home country, which she claims is the United States of America, a F-bomb disgrace. That's what she thinks about the USA. I forgot to get napkins, she said in another post she had posted. She said, I forgot to get napkins, so I just wiped my hand on the American flag behind me. She founded an organization with a goal of eradicating Western civilization. And a bunch of rich white progressives who know she means them voted for her. They backed her. And loathing, self-hatred, I don't know. They don't think it'll affect them. A writer named Mark Hemingway for Real Clear Investigation said the real country over party test isn't going to be about Trump. It's going to be over communist Congress members who literally say they want to eradicate Western civilization. Now, she's in a deep blue district, so she's likely to waltz her way right into Congress in November. And I guess, what's the old saying? We will see. We will see. Let me see. Can I pull up something here? I think I will pull it up. I did that to pledge fanfare for the common man. Let me play that.
1: Is there anything I can say to inspire?
0: No, anything. No, you can't say nothing to inspire me. I was trying to pull up a song here, y'all, because I got something I want to do for y'all, the listeners.

Common Man, as heard on Mannheim Steamroller and C.W. McCall's American Spirit Special CD. I've got this CD, and I've got the U.S. Constitution and facts about it for calling number 14 this morning. Part of American Gramophone's 200, America 250th celebration gift pack. Caller 14, a copy of this stunning musical tribute to America, celebration of our country, the people that make it great, their version of the patriotic classes, America the Beautiful, the Star Spangled Banner, the Battle Hymn of the Republic, Home on the Range, also classic C.W. McCall trucker songs like Wolf Creek Pass. 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But in addition to this CD, I have a copy of America's best-selling pocket constitution book called The U.S. Constitution and Fascinating Facts About It. The book includes the entire text of the Constitution, the Bill of Rights, Declaration of Independence, and a whole lot more in this little pocket book. It also contains interesting insights into the men who wrote the Constitution, how it was created, how the Supreme Court has interpreted the Constitution in the two centuries since its creation. Mannheim Steamroller with C.W. McCall, American Spirit. 882-539-7882 Keys with the Chicago Symphony Chorus. Dwayne Wolf is the conductor. It's produced by Chip Davis. And it is an incredible. It's an incredible. An incredible CD that you would love to have, I'm sure, especially during this 250th anniversary. In fact, how about this one? Who? Jerry R. Congratulations, Jerry, on winning the Mannheim Steamroller C.W. McCall American Spirit CD and the U.S. Constitution. Enjoy it. And Jerry, again, thank you for listening to 1440 Keys.

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What's going on? I tell you what's going on. Thousands of Democrats from across Texas are in Corpus Christi this week as the Texas Democrat Party Convention gets underway. Visit Corpus Christi expects hotel bookings to increase during the convention weekend, though final occupancy numbers won't be available until the event concludes. But KIII did a story, says it will definitely boost the local economy. I think somebody said they might expect up to 5,000 here in Corpus Christi. The reason the Republican Party cannot come here is that they bring at least 10,000. Well, it's a red state, so I mean, and they have to have huge venues and tons of hotel rooms to be able to host a Republican convention. But the Democrats are here, and they say they're going to be here in numbers. The three-day convention, which runs through Saturday, features party business, including leadership elections, platform discussions, caucus meetings, training sessions, speeches from statewide and national Democrat leaders. Organized to call it the largest Democrat gathering in the country this year. And well, and it's Texas, a big state. It'll be the largest Republican and the largest Democrat, I gather. While delegates gathered inside the convention hall, many were exploring Corpus Christi and supporting local business. It's a good feeling to be part of the local economy, since Cynthia Ginyard, a delegate from Sugar Land, since we are on the coast, we're just going to enjoy seafood every day and every night. I heard that. Others say they intentionally sought out local restaurants after arriving. We wanted to try some of the local places to eat, said Alan Jamel, a delegate from the Houston area. Last night we went to Doc's Seafood House, okay, out on the island, right on the water. Yes, sir. The food was outstanding. Matter of fact, it's so good, we're going back again tonight. Jamal said that the visit also gave him a chance to see how much Corpus Christi has changed since he first visited as a child. There were very small motels along the waterfront with a few piers on it, he said. Now you have these beautiful million-dollar homes coming right down in front of the waterfront. It's just fantastic how they have turned this city around. Sebastian Garcia, a delegate from Lubbock, also said he was impressed by how much the city has grown. I remember when the Salina statue didn't have the gazebo over it, he said. It's exciting. I'm glad to see all this change that you brought. See, it's just like the world coming in and viewing the United States. But sometimes we who are here

we can't see the forest for the trees. Or can't see the trees for the forest. However, I don't even remember how that one works. And maybe we take it for granted and we underestimate it. And we, when the convention slated to end around 5 p.m. Saturday, Garcia said he also hopes to experience Corpus Christi's nightlife before heading home. Shoot, if anybody invites me out, I'm game. Good food, good drink, I'm there. The Texas Democrat Party convention continues today with additional caucus meetings, training sessions, speech. Scheduled speakers include Democrat U.S. Senate nominee James Tallarico, Illinois Governor, I think J.B. Pritzker speaks today. He's widely viewed as a potential 2028 presidential contender. Democrat National Committee Chair Ken Martin, Vermont Senator and former presidential candidate Bernie Sanders is scheduled to deliver a keynote address tomorrow before the convention concludes later tomorrow. I think it's supposed to end at about 5 o'clock tomorrow. But the convention, man, they're going to look like convention goers with their tags around their neck and all. So, hey, welcome to Corpus Christi, the sparkling city by the sea. Christian says, what number to call for the chance to get the CD or any book you may present from time to time? Call your number, but goes into a voicemail. I don't know what you mean. It's the same number, 882-539-7882 keys. If the lines are busy because people are on them, eventually it will go to voicemail. Is that right, Will? Is that how that works? I don't even see him. Well, yeah. Gone again. Pew. Boy, guy like Mr. Deeds, I'm telling you. So you might have called while the lines were full, 361-882-5397 is the number. And that's the regular keys number. That's, you can call that number or you can text that number. Okay, so, Fred, do you think they'll be happy if I was to go over there and have a sign? With what? What do you think of socialism? Will you answer the question? I don't know. I guess some will ignore you. Some will maybe respond. I don't know. I can't tell you. I think by and large, they'll probably just ignore you. You know, like the guy that holds up the sign that said the end is coming. The world is coming. Everybody see him. They know he there. They look at him. They walk by. They read the sign. And they keep walking. That's what I'm thinking. All right. SRN News is coming up. And we'll be back. Open Line Friday.

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0: invoke your right to call his choice, talk about pretty much anything you'd like to talk about. I'm going to talk about Odie's traditional Neapolitan pizzeria. Oh, yeah. 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Different cuts each week. They've got the biggest ribeye, they said, in town that two can eat it. They open on Wednesday through Sunday from 12 noon to 9 at night, and on Sunday from 12 noon to 8, located at Wooldridge and Cimarron. I suggest you call to make sure you got a spot, especially if you want to take advantage of the dinner menu. The number is 361-356-6842. That's 361-356-6842. Odie's Pizzeria. Don't forget to tell them Bob it was that told us about y'all. Good morning, Gloria Jean.
1: Good morning.
0: Who's on? Oh, yeah. Good morning. Welcome to the studio. You just came on in, right?
1: Just came on
0: in. You didn't knock. You just walked on in.
1: I just walked on in.
0: All right, well, I got to take a call. Thank you for holding, Big Mike. What's up?
2: Hey, thanks for taking my call.
0: My privilege.
2: I haven't spoken to you in a while. Now we're fighting these screw worms. Just went to a seminar on them. And I was around in the 60s when we fought this. I was a young man, and it is not anything to play with.
0: Oh, yeah, I heard that. You know how they're getting in the country, right? Did they tell you that, how they're getting in the country?
2: Well, there's the ranchers. Now, when the

0: and I went to, it was at the fairgrounds, and it was full of ranchers. And the old timers know how it came in. Now, the USDA had a representative there, and they said they came up with their hypothesis how it came in. And the old timers, the ranchers who've been down here forever, we know how it got in.
1: Counterfeit beef, right?
0: Well, it affects the cattle industry because, but it's more than the cattle industry because back in the 60s, Texas did not have the deer population which it has now. And also the hogs, the invasive hogs now, and the rodents and the coyotes and such.
1: Varmints. A bunch of varmints.
0: Go ahead, sir.
1: I said a bunch of varmints.
0: Yeah, they're saying the flies itself just travel within 12 miles of their lifespan themselves. And our country is trying, they're using the old method of using...
1: sterile flies.
0: Sterile flies, yes, sir. To defeat this, and I want to let your listeners know this: when we're fighting in the 60s, we were still fighting it in the 70s, and we had a little outbreak in the 80s. And I can remember up to the mid 80s, we were still getting these boxes that they drop on people's ranches, and they had those sterile flies, and they would bust out. Now they have more modern. They just throw them out there with a big fan, I guess, with the truck. They're showing how they're doing it now, but way back when, they'd use airplanes, low-flying airplanes, and drop them out in these boxes. There's nothing to play with, and the way it got in our country is some people are saying cattle or agriculture.

0: so it spread. And once it hit Mexico from Central America, it was over with. That's why we're fighting it now here in the States.
1: I have a question. I have a question. I don't know much about. Is it the worm?
2: It's a parasite laid by the fly that gets into open wounds and scratches and it is flesh eating.
1: Okay, so
0: right. Correct.
1: Okay, so correct. The animals ingest the flies. Itself.
2: No, it gets into wounds and stuff on them. They don't ingest them on the animals. Right. They even found it in a couple of dogs recently. Mm-hmm. And if it's not treated, it'll fester and it can kill the livestock. I don't know about any human cases of it. Do you, Mike?
0: Well, yes. I mean, there's been some cases in Central America where, you know, if people get infected, from a scratch or a tick bite. Let's say a tick bite and the tick gets full and falls off. Well, that's an open wound and the fly gets on you. You know, it could put the larvae on you. Mm-hmm. And but here in the United States, I have never heard of any cases like that. I guess it could, like a small child, you know, how people get scraped up, little children. So, It's out here. I mean, it hasn't been reported in our area, but it's out here. The fly, and we don't eradicate it. We just control it. That's all we're trying to do now is control it.
2: Right.
1: Okay.
2: And since the female only mates once in a lifetime, that's why they release the millions of the male sterile flies, because they'll meet with them and then they can't produce one.
1: Okay.
2: So
0: that's correct. That is correct. Now, it's not every fly that you see, like your common house fly or other.
2: I'm
0: flies.
2: Zapping them all. This I don't care. I'm zapping them all.
1: Fly. It doesn't look like the common house fly. It looks different.
2: Ain't nobody
0: it's
2: got
0: shiny,
2: time.
0: It's shiny and has, like, the eye area is red or like looks like the common fly, but the body itself is real shiny.
1: And the eyes are red.
0: Yes, yes.
1: Okay.
2: Right now, they're ahead of the game on trying to block it, stop it, and eradicate it. All right, if you find out anything more, Mike, let us know.
1: Interesting.
0: Well, anyway, God bless, and keep it up, and we'll talk to you next time.
2: All right, okay. We appreciate you, man. 882-5397-882 Keys open line Friday continues. Let me check my text line. What is JR saying? Unlike the visitors from other countries, being in all these Democrats are looking at all the taxes they can collect. I heard. I got relatives in Philadelphia, and I heard that the Democratic-run city of Philadelphia is ripping off the people from around the world that have gathered. Mm-hmm. They've got a giant, giant screen TV in the middle of a place called Belmont in Fairmount Park. You know, where people can, you know, because the stadiums are packed. And the tickets are pretty high priced, but they packed the stadium, and they're out in the park just watching the big screen, you know, camped out on the ground and whatnot. But there's no place to park. So they ran this ruse about take this bus, that bus. Well, one bus, can you imagine how far you got to walk to get to the park from Girard Avenue? You know, all the way into the park, Belmont. You know how we used to go through, coming to church and going back?
1: Right.
2: You know, riding through the park and whatnot. And so people are parking, and they writing tickets. Okay. They said they are writing tickets. You've seen parking wars on TV. Y'all have seen parking wars.
1: Parking wars.
2: And they ride around up and down the street. They got these machines that scans. We got them here, too, that scans every license plate.
1: Everyone.
2: And they scan them to see who got tickets, and it could be on the street, it can be in your driveway.

0: And they will walk on your property and put a boot on your car. I mean, it doesn't matter. And they don't care. And they're writing tickets. Now, most of the people from out of the country who would fly in, get to the airport, they get a rental car.
1: Of course.
0: And then they drive the rental car into the city. And they're out there parked in the park and on the side of the road and
1: watching
0: whatnot.
1: And
0: watching the games. And while they're watching the games, they're writing tickets. Mm. Now, that ticket will go to the rental car company, okay? And then they, without talking to you or getting your permission or nothing, they will pay it out of your credit card that you left on file.
1: Oh, wow.
0: So that's automatic money that's going to be flowing. And then he said they put up sign that says special parking for residents only, that if you live in that area, you can park. But if you don't live there, you can't park. But then they got all these thousands of visitors. What do they mean? And they put a big screen out there to attract them. And they write and ticket. That's how they do it. That's
1: same,
0: how.
1: Same, same.
0: That's how they roll. We'll be back.
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0: ain't got no.
1: Yeah, he got some booze.
0: You damn well.
2: I can't fool myself. I don't want nobody else to ever.
0: He said, no, it's been a long time.
1: All you gotta do is wiggle a little bit, Will. Just wiggle to the beat. If you want to look like you're really doing it, put your hands up and wiggle.
0: And act like he's shaking water off.
1: Yeah.
0: You ever see how the dog shakes water off?
1: Yeah.
0: He starts with his head.
1: And then he shakes all the way.
0: And then it goes down his neck and then back and off to the end and then back up. I mean, they don't just shake everything.
1: No. They got a strategy.
0: Yeah. It's like a wave. I saw that. I'm saying, like, what is that? Imagine, take a shower and then we... shake off a bit at a time. So, Open Line Friday continues here on the Bob Jones Show. I did everything. I gave away the CD. Somebody asked me, what number do you call? I told him that if the lines are full, then it will go to the answering, right? He's gone again. I just finished talking to him just a second ago.
1: He's fast.
0: Will, my man, Will. It's open line. You still got time to call in and vote your right of caller's choice. Talk about pretty much what you'd like to talk about. Again, I'm going to remind you, just after the 4th of July, I'm going to start scheduling candidates who are running for office. But it starts with you sending me an email to bjones@malkininteractive.com. And I'll put it in. Candidates request so I can get everybody the same time, prime time period, so that all of them have a chance to make their case. And remember, I don't do Got You Radio. I don't need to do Got You Radio. I don't need to thrive on controversy. I just take the information and the facts and all and present it and allow you to present your take.
1: Yeah, fairness.
0: I'm seeing a lot of stuff, especially about this city council. But it's a Friday. We're getting to go on the weekend. If you want to talk about, so listen to this. Newsweek. Trump State Fair loses power on first day. Man, I always say, if you got nothing good to say, don't say nothing. A reported power outage appeared to disrupt food vendors on the first full day of President Donald Trump's Great American State Fair. Why don't they say the country's Great American State Fair? He is the chief executive officer of the country. It's him. It's him. Oh, my goodness. It's him. It's him again. It says, adding to early scrutiny over operations and turnout at the high-profile event on Washington, D.C.'s National Mall. Mm-hmm. See, this is what the people come from other countries come to. What's wrong with y'all? Mm-hmm. Journalists at the site reported that parts of a major food hall lost electricity Thursday, leaving vendors unable to serve some items and reports of melting ice cream. The issue appeared intermittent in some areas, with lights cutting out and restarting inside tents. The disruption matters because the fair, intended as a marquee 16-day celebration of the United States 250th anniversary, has already faced questions about participation, planning, and attendance. Democrat states that we're not coming. So they just have a thing that got their name and two chairs.
1: Yeah, I saw some pictures of that.
0: Ain't that stupid?
1: That's childish.
0: Fox Channel 5 DC reporter Homer Bash wrote on next that vendors had lost refrigeration during the outage, saying food hall at Great American State Fair has lost power. They have food, but tell me all their ice cream has melted. Then it went from ice cream to all of it. Ben Brash, another journalist on the ground, posted video showing lights switching off and on in one food tent, suggesting unstable power supply during the day. He added that the weekday daytime crowd at the fair appeared to be light. Appeared. If it's light or it's not light attendance. At the daytime crowd. This is Thursday. People still working. Elsewhere on site, some vendors experienced delays of around 30 minutes before they could resume preparing hot food once power returned. Food and drink prices have also drawn some attention, with early reports of turkey legs priced

0: down $23. And burgers and sausages near $20. I guess you can say where they think they are, the airport. While drinks like lemonade were reported at roughly $9. Prices appeared to vary by vendor and have not been independently verified. So what you're saying is, for if you don't know, if you haven't verified it, why are you writing this? The outage comes, this is Newsweek, by the way, comes after a series of public issues leading up to the fair and scrutiny over the... Trump said as many as 45,000 people attended the kickoff rally Wednesday night. However, independent estimates from major outlets and on-the-ground reporting suggested a much smaller crowd, with some placing attendance at just over 1,000 and noting that the audience thinned before the speech ended. They're trying to suggest they walked out while he was talking. Separate commentaries on social media suggested there were few lines to enter parts of the fairground, adding to impressions of lighter than expected attendance. And it just goes on and on and on. Weather could impact turnout in the coming days. The fair, which runs from July 25th to the 10th, stretches across the National Mall with state-themed exhibits, food, vendors, large scale. The run-up has not been smooth. In the weeks leading up, multiple states, including Connecticut, Illinois, Maine, Massachusetts, North Carolina, Oregon, and Washington. Now, we know Oregon, Washington, Illinois, Connecticut, Maine, and Massachusetts are solidly blue Democrat states. Mm-hmm. Said they would not send official delegations to the fair. Hey, we don't worry about it. Go stay in your part of the country. Mm-hmm. Anybody want to be there where you are, they'll go see you.
1: That's sad.
0: State officials pointed to a mix of factors, including the cost of staffing, running exhibits, as well as concern over the fair's tone. Some performers said that they had concern about his political turn. The president, yeah, he's political. He was elected. What do you mean it's political? Well, Trump and his name, and he shows up, and he... Jackasses. You know, that's a good emblem. Jackasses. Coming up on the Bob Jones Show, story time with Gloria Jean. Jackasses, I say. You can call them donkeys to be nice, I guess. Donkeys. It's 9 o'clock.

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If you want to weigh in, 882-5397, 882-KEYS. You can call or text in area code 36N1. And now it's time for another edition of Storytime with Gloria Jean.

Today we're going to look at the classic Pulitzer Prize winning novel To Kill a Mockingbird by Harper Lee, published in 1960. But before we get to the story, there's a lot of pertinent historical information that needs to be known. So we're going to take a look at that. The background started in 1619 through 1865, the peculiar institution of slavery. Why did Southern whites try to disenfranchise the Negro? Slavery arrived in North America in 1607 alongside the Spanish and English colonists. An estimated 645,000 Africans were traded and sold by elite tribal leaders, merchants, and militarized African kingdoms who captured and sold people to the European and Arab buyers and to North America, the New World. Africans were imported during more than 250 years. The Institute was legal at that time. After the American Civil War, northern states one by one passed emancipation laws, and the sectional divide began to open as the South became increasingly committed to slavery. Simmering tensions over slavery and states' rights, the right to own slaves, pitted the industrial North, the Union, against the agricultural South, Confederacy. Slavery was once called a necessary evil by Thomas Jefferson. Jefferson's proponents of slavery increasingly switched their rhetoric to describe slavery of people as a benefit to Christian institutions. That benefited all parties involved: slaves, slave owners, free blacks and whites, and non-slave holding whites. The number of slaves compared to the number of free blacks varied from state to state in the southern states. There were in Virginia 58,000 free blacks, never having been slaved, as opposed to 773 in Mississippi. South Carolina was the only state to have a majority of slave population. However, in the southern states, slavery served as the foundation for their economy, free labor, and political order, power of ownership, equal numbers. For those in the northern states, it was Harriet Beecher Stowe's book, Uncle Tom's Cabin, that opened the eyes to the horrors of slavery. Many historical events and battles for and against the evil of the inhumanity of owning another human being as property took place, such as the Bleeding Kansas Act in 1854 through 1859, the Dred Scott versus Stanford Act in trial in 1857, Lincoln-Douglas debates in 1858, the abolitionist John Brown's raid and court battle for freedom in 1855, Abraham Lincoln's election in 1860, the Battle of Fort Sumter in 1861, followed by the Civil War

0: beginning in April 12, 1861, and ending 1865 of April, with the last battle to free the slaves being fought in Palmito Ranch, Texas, on March 13, 1865. With the issuance of the Emancipation Proclamation in September 1862, African Americans, both free and runaway slaves, 180,000 came to volunteer for the Union cause in substantial numbers. The Army. Nearly 40,000 died over the course of the war. The proclamation, Emancipation, issued by President Abraham Lincoln on January 1, 1863, declared that all enslaved people in Confederate Southern Territory were forever free. This proclamation fundamentally transformed the Civil War from a battle to preserve the Union into a moral crusade to abolish slavery. Now, seven Southern states concerned with the Republican government under Lincoln would abolish slavery, and that the abolition of slavery would devastate the Southern economy, they seceded from the Union. These strong feelings of inhumanity towards other humans, not unlike Hitler's feelings towards the Jews and others he exterminated in Nazi Germany, were echoed in the hateful rhetoric and propaganda of the president of the Southern Confederacy, Jefferson Davis. Davis stated that black people were to be viewed strictly through the lens of white supremacy and chattel slavery. No autonomy, no human rights to their own bodies or their children. He publicly defended the institution as a positive good, arguing that African Americans were inherently inferior and divinely designed for servitude. This thinking perpetrated immoral and often inhumane actions towards fellow humans, being and continued to be passed down through generations. One example of this evil thinking is expressed in human trafficking that is experienced today. Enslavement has not been limited to any one nation or ethnicity. The natural resistance of humans being enslaved by other humans is instinctive and has been the cause of violence and legal battles for centuries. Some of the most significant historical examples include the Barbary slave trade, the Roman enslaved of the Celts, Germans, and the Slavs, the Ottoman enslaved Christian youth as servants and soldiers. Fortunately, with God's intervention and the hearts of good men, some of the first countries to free their slaves other than America were Haiti, France, Mexico, and one of the most iconic symbols of this recognition was the gifting of the Statue of Liberty to America from France.
1: And we'll be right back.
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Now, in recognition of America's abolishment of slavery, France gifted the Statue of Liberty to America. But what many people don't know, or maybe never knew, was that when the Statue of Liberty was delivered to America, it wasn't the green color we see today. It was a bronze color. And the lady that was represented in the statue, at her feet, there were chains that were broken, symbolic of the breaking or the freedom of slaves, recognizing that America had done so in honor of their doing so. Thus, America the Beautiful, the Free. Now, about the author. Nellie Harper Lee was born in 1926 and grew up in the rural town of Monroeville, Alabama, which strongly influenced the fictional setting of Macomb. Her father, Amasa Coleman Lee, was a lawyer who inspired the character of Attica Finch. The deep-rooted racism she observed in the Jim Crow South, coupled with the infamous Scottsboro Boys trial, heavily shaped the novel's theme of injustice and immorality. Again, the book we're talking about, and we will be reading a summary of in just a bit, is To Kill a Mockingbird. So that's a little bit about the author. The inspiration, the theme, To Kill a Mockingbird, came from this quote. Remember, it's a sin to kill a

Nuremberg because they do not destroy gardens or cause trouble. Their only purpose is to sing their hearts out and bring beauty into the world. Harper Lee's To Kill a Mockingbird is categorized in the literary context of Southern Gothic tradition. Definition: Southern Gothic tradition is a genre that became prominent in the 20th century and furthers the explanation of the disturbing, horrific violence beneath the apparently tranquil surface of reality. In Southern Gothic novels, tension is derived from the suppression of the dark urges, the secrets, and past violence, which threatens to come out over the course of the novel. Classifying To Kill a Mockingbird in the Southern Gothic context helps to understand the novel as a part of literary tradition represented in small-town culture racism. A famous quote by one proponent Southern Gothic novelist, William Faulkner, said, "The past is never dead. It's not even past." The exception in Lee's novel from others in her family friendly, sometimes cute, sometimes humorous interaction of her characters. She treats her characters with sympathy and dignity, with the exception of being the Ewell family, who are grotesque characters more typical of the Southern Gothic genre. We're going to take a look at another little song here. It talks about the struggles, old freedom. It's an old song that was sung back.

and more appropriate to the times that they were living in, and the call for freedom is another song. This song is by Richie Havens, and it represents

times that they were living in, and the call for freedom is another song. This song is by Richie Havens, and it represents the tempo and the move of the people back in the day after experiencing some of that Southern Gothic kinds of experiences.

SRN News, I'm Rich Thomason in Washington. The world is rushing aid to Venezuela as crews continue a desperate search for earthquake survivors amid the mountains of rubble. Secretary of State Rubio says the U.S. is in the forefront of relief and recovery, the Pentagon dispatching naval vessels as well as aircraft. The death toll, at least 589, several thousand people injured, thousands unaccounted for. President Trump says the strait is open, referring to the Strait of Hormuz, where Iran sent a drone after a cargo ship. At the same time, the chief U.S.

0: That nuclear inspector says his people trying to arrange an inspection program with Tehran, but there's been little progress so far. A Supreme Court ruling on birthright citizenship could be just around the corner. The High Court will be issuing more of its rulings on Monday. The Dow is up 88 points, the NASDAQ 38 points lower. More details, SRNNews.com.
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4: To Kill a Mockingbird by Harper Lee. Book summary. Scott Finch lives with her brother Jim and their widowed father, Atticus, in the sleepy Alabama town of Macomb. Macomb is suffering through the Great Depression, but Atticus is a prominent lawyer and the Finch family is reasonably well off in comparison to the rest of the society. One summer, Jim and Scott befriended a boy named Dill, who has come to live in their neighborhood for the summer, and the trio acts out stories together. Eventually, Dill becomes fascinated with the spooky house on the street called the Radley Place. The house is owned by Mr. Nathan Radley, whose brother, Arthur, nicknamed Boo, has lived there for years without venturing outside. Scott goes to school for the first time that fall and detests it. She and Jim find gifts, apparently left to them in a knothole of a tree, on the Radley property. Dill returns the following summer and he, Scott, and Jim begin to act out stories of Bob Radley. Atticus puts a stop to their antics, urging the children to try to see life from another person's perspective before making judgment. But on Dill's last summer in Macomb for the summer, the three sneak onto the Radley property when Nathan Radley shoots at them. Jim loses his pants in the ensuing escape. When he returns to them, he finds them mended and hung over the fence. He had ripped them. Now they were mended and hung over the fence. The next winter, Jim Scott found more presents in the tree, presumably left by the mysterious Boo. Nathan Radley eventually plugs the knothole in the tree with cement. Shortly thereafter, a fire breaks out in another neighbor's house, and during the fire, someone slips a blanket on Scott's shoulder as she watches the blaze. She didn't even know it. Convinced that Boo did it, Jim tells Atticus about the mended pants and the presents. To the consternation of Macomb's racist white community, Atticus agreed to defend a black man named Tom Robinson, who has been accused of raping a white woman. Because of Atticus' decision, Jim and Scott are subjected to abuse from other children. Even when they celebrate Christmas at the family compound, they are abused on the Finch's Landing. Calpurnia, the Finch's black cook, takes them to a local black church where the warm and close-knit community largely embraces the children. Atticus's sister, Alexander, comes to live with the Finches the next summer. Dill, who's supposed to live with his new father in another town, runs away and comes to Macomb. Tom Robinson's trial begins, and when the accused man is placed in the local jail, a mob gathers to lynch him.

Atticus faces down the mob that night before the trial. Jim and Scott sneaks out of the house to go join their father. Scott recognizes one of the men, and her polite questioning about his son, who goes to her school, shames him into dispersing the mob. At the trial itself, the children sit in the colored balcony with the town's black citizens. Atticus provides clear evidence that the accuser, Marilyn Yule, and her father, Bob, are lying. In fact, Mayella propositioned Tom Robinson, and she was caught by her father and then accused Tom of rape to cover her shame and guilt. Atticus provides impressive evidence that the marks on Mayella's face are from wounds that her father inflicted upon discovering her with Tom. He called her a whore and he beat her. Yet despite the significant evidence pointing to Tom's innocence, the all-white jury convicts him. The innocent Tom later tries to escape from prison and was shot dead, shot 17 times dead. In the aftermath of the trial, Jim's faith in justice is badly shaken, and he lapses in despondency and doubt. Despite the verdict, Bob Yule feels that Atticus and the judge have made a fool out of him, and he vows revenge. He menaces Tom Robinson's widow, tries to break into the judge's house, and finally attacks Jim and Scott as they walk home from the school party. Boo Radley intervenes, saving the children and stabbing Yule fatally during the struggle. Boo carries the wounded Jim back to Atticus's house, where the sheriff, in order to protect Boo, insists that Yule tripped over a tree root and fell on his own knife. After sitting with Scott for a while, Boo disappears once more into Radley's house. Later, Scott feels as though he can finally imagine what life is like for Boo. He becomes a human being in her sight at last. With this realization, Scott embraces his father's advice to practice sympathy and understanding, the demonstration that her experience with hate and prejudice will not sully her faith in human goodness. We're going to go into some of the character descriptions. I think it's very important. Didn't come out in that little summary, but I think it's key. I highly recommend this book to be a part of your historical library. It's a lot of information there that is not, again, heard in this summary, but it's good to know about human relations. Scott Finch, the narrator and protagonist of the story, her name is Jean Louise Scott Finch, and she lives with her father, Atticus,

0: sense of morality and justice. He is one of the few residents of Macomb committed to racial equality when he agrees to defend Tom Robinson, the black man charged with raping the white woman. Jim Finch, Scott's brother and constant playmates in the beginning of the story. Jeremy Atticus is his name. They call him Jim. He is something of a typical American boy, refusing to back down from dares and fascinating with football. He's 4 years older than Scott. He gradually separates himself from his games, her games, but he remains close, a companion and protector throughout the novel. Arthur Boo Radley. He's a recluse who never sets foot outside the house. Boo dominates the imagination of Jim, Scott, and Dill. He's a powerful symbol of goodness, swathed in an initial shroud of creepiness. He's also one of the mockingbirds in the story. He provides a sample of the threat that evil poses on innocence and goodness. He is one of the mockingbirds, a good person injured by the evil of mankind. Calpurnia, the Finch's black cook. Calpurnia is a stern disciplinarian. She's a black woman and a mother figure to Scott. Scott describes Calpurnia as a strict, demanding, and unsentimental tyrannical presence. At the same time, she treats Calpurnia with more genuine respect and obedience than the female members in her family, such as her aunt Alexander. Scott didn't give much thought to Calpurnia's personal life outside of her home for work and their family, but the reader learns that she has a difficult, painful life, rarely seeing her own children while she took care of Scott and Jim. She also functions as Scott's teacher, window into the world of the black community. For example, Scott is able to attend Tom's trial because the pastor at Calpurnia's church makes space in the courtroom for the Scott's people and the whites in Macomb and learns a bit of Calpurnia's history. Although in many ways she represents the black experience, she is largely silent about issues of race, possibly because she understands the danger of speaking out about her experience. But in a novel so interested in the issue of racism, the treatment of Calpurnia is worthy of critical explanation. Tom Robinson, the black field hand accused of rape. Tom is one of the novel's mockingbirds as well, an important symbol of innocence destroyed by evil. Boo Radley, his older brother Nathan. Nathan cruelly cuts off an important element of Boo's relationship with Jim and Scott when he plugs the hole in the tree where Boo had been leaving the presents for the kids. The Cunningham is the man who led the mob. Mr. Cunningham, he's a poor farmer, but he also wanted to express the feelings of his community. His son, Walter, is a classmate of Scott's. And Miss Caroline, another person, she's a teacher, a first-year teacher at this school. She's an outsider who's unfamiliar with Macomb's residents and their way of life. Judge Taylor was just the person who oversaw the trial, and he took great care to order keep his courtroom in order, and he was a friend of Atticus Finch. Helen Robinson is also mentioned in the story, and that's Tom's wife. Helen's devastating response to the news of Tom's death signifies the significant emotional impact that the trial has had on their community. And thus is important the story, the characters that appear in the story.
1: And we'll be right back with more story time with Gloria Jane.
0: Yeah.
2: Hey, Coastal Blend, this is Dana Lash, host of The Dana Show. 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You're just putting some glitter on it, and you're dressing it up in a very Lewis Carroll way. It's a non-existent thing. It's socialist. They try to qualify because they know socialist sounds really, really bad. 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

Harper Lee ends her novel, To Kill a Mockingbird, with the triumph of good, Boo Radley, and the Finches over evil, Bob Ewell. The final words of the book, most people are nice when you finally see them or meet them, evoke hope of a more enlightened, less prejudiced future. A few quotes from this book, and I recommend you keep it in, get it and put it in your library, read it. You never really understand a person until you consider things from their point of view, until you climb into their skin and walk around in it. Cry about the simple hell people give other people without even thinking. Cry about the hell white people give colored folks without even stopping to think that they're people too. I think there's just one kind of folks. Folks. Our courts have our faults, as does our human institutions. But in this country, our courts aren't the great levelers. And in our courts, all men are created equal. Those were Atticus' closing statement. Scripture reference, Galatians 3:28. There's neither Jew nor Greek, neither slave nor free. There's no male or female, for you are all one in Christ Jesus. Colossians 4:1. Masters, treat your bound servants justly and fairly, knowing that you also have a master in heaven. And Exodus 21:16, whoever steals a man and sells him, or anyone found in possession of him, shall be put to death. Difference between slave and servitude. Slave owners, property for life, often hereditary. Servitude involves bound labor, like working to pay off a debt or contract. It's temporary. It does not strip the individual

0: of all their rights. So lesson learned, slavery, servitude, it's a different thing. It's the taking away of a person's right as a person's ability or inability to pay.
1: Humanity.
0: It is humanity.
1: Now, you got a text that came in about how did non-slaves get here. Well, they reached America through a mix of voluntary travel. Some came as indentured servants. There were some acts of freedom. They say before the 17th century, there was some Africans came to America voluntarily. They yes. weren't on the slave ship. They often came as sailors or servants. There was a class of free black people existed in North America, including those who had been born free.
0: But you know, it's a misconception to believe that all
1: black people came as slaves on the ship.
0: Or from Africa. Look at the whole world. Look at what's happening here today. Every team you see playing.
1: Germans, Norwegians.
0: All of them. They have people of that color, that skin tone, or we call African or black, but all people didn't come of that skin tone did not come from Africa. And that's a misconception.
1: As well as Africans had some of the greatest civilizations in the world, and people went to Africa to be part of that. So there was a lot of indentured servants working for a set period in exchange for passage to the New World and all.
0: Some of my family were indentured servants. We came from a Indian tribe in North Carolina, and we worked as indentured servants until they paid off the debt and they were free, and in return they were given land of their own.
1: They had property, they can claim land rights in some colonies, etc.
0: Exactly.
1: Because everybody didn't start off as a slave.
0: No.
1: Anyway, To Kill a Mockingbird, story time with Gloria Jean. Corpus Christi Coast of Bend, South Texas. May God continue to bless us all. This is KYS Corpus Christi, Texas. With all that you do over the weekend, y'all, please don't forget
0: to go to church.
1: Bob Jones replay. A couple of weeks ago, Marta Carlo had an interest in things to think about. It's 10 o'clock.
2: News this hour from Town Hall. I'm Rich Thomason. Former Trump National Security Advisor John Bolton is pleading guilty to illegally retaining classified information. Bolton pleading guilty to a single count out of 18. The frequent critic of President Trump has a plea deal with federal prosecutors, one that could help him to avoid prison time. The world is rushing aid to Venezuela. Crews continue their desperate search for earthquake survivors amid mountains of debris. Secretary of State Rubio says the U.S. is involved in the relief and recovery.
3: We're already deploying search and rescue teams from Fairfax County, Virginia, and Los Angeles. There'll be some others we'll add. That's their most immediate need right now is search and rescue efforts. They have a bunch of collapsed buildings, and so they'll need a lot of help in terms of digging through that. The airport there is badly damaged, so we'll have to rely on the Department of War to deploy assets there.
2: The Pentagon dispatching naval vessels and aircraft. The death toll at least 589, with several thousand people injured, thousands more still unaccounted for. The Strait is open. The words of President Trump referring to the Strait of Hormuz, where Iran sent a drone after a cargo ship. At the same time, the chief U.N. nuclear inspector, Rafael Grossi, says his people have been trying to arrange an inspection regimen with Tehran.
4: We have barely initiated conversations with Iran so as to determine what are the modalities. And by modalities, we refer to frequency, places to be visited, and so on.
2: But little progress so far, according to Grossi. A Supreme Court ruling on birthright citizenship could be just around the corner. The High Court will be issuing more rulings on Monday. Watching Wall Street, the Dow is down about 4 points, the NASDAQ off 39, and the S&P 1 point in the red. More on these stories, townhall.com.
5: KEYS, news, talk, sports, and weather. Here's your AccuWeather forecast. Today, expect sunny to partly cloudy skies with strong winds reaching a high of 92. Tonight will be breezy in the evening, otherwise mainly clear with a low of 79. Tomorrow will bring mostly sunny conditions with strong winds and a high of 93. Sunday will feature partly sunny skies with strong winds and a high of 92. Monday will have strong winds along with partial sunshine and a high of 91. Tuesday will be sunny with a few clouds, becoming breezy in the afternoon and a high of 92. With your AccuWeather forecast, I'm Meteor.

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2: Think about. Some things make you go, with local attorney Mark DiCarlo. Good morning, Mark.
3: Good morning, Bob. I heard the mayor just on the show right before I came on, and it was interesting, the part I heard.
2: Oh, yeah. Well, like I said, I just try to make the information and have the people that in the news to make the news up close and personal to our listeners. So, you know, roll.
3: Right. And I appreciate that. I don't know if is she Generation X after a boomer?
2: I'm not sure what her age is.
3: I know. Yeah, of course. You don't never ask a woman her age. Supposedly, the baby boom was between people born between 1946 and 1964. And actually, I'm not that big a proponent or follower of all that either the World War II generation, the greatest generation, had so much in common, or the baby boom generation. But what caught my eye lately, and I sent you a clip, maybe we'll play in a minute, about Tucker Carlson saying he's kind of, and it was his clip, so if it's taken out of context, it's his clip that he posted, so if it's taken out of context,
2: really,
3: it's his fault.
2: The clip you sent me, hold it, Mark, the clip you sent me has Charlie Kirk, oh no, it is on the Tucker Carlson thing, okay, I see it. You don't want me to play it yet.
3: Go ahead and play it now.
2: Okay.
3: This is Tucker Carlson talking.
4: Every
3: about
4: single economic growth decision of the last 30 years has been made.
3: Childish.
2: I'm sorry, I got to start it over. You said what? This is Tucker Carlson talking to Charlie Kirk, right?
3: Well, whoever he's talking to isn't of great moment. He is talking to Charlie Kirk, but what is more important is what he's saying about a baby boomer.
2: Okay.
3: You know, this group that I'm a generation of.
2: All right, here we go.
4: Every single economic growth decision of the last 30 years has been made. My baby boomer generation is going to benefit, and I don't care if it hurts young people.
5: They're repulsive. They've always been repulsive. I'm not a boomer, thank heaven. My father's not a boomer. He's born in 1941.
4: Silent.
5: Totally different attitude. I was educated by them. They were my teachers, and they were the worst, the dumbest, most narcissistic, the shallowest. Every sentence had like 9 cliches in it. They were all at Woodstock. They remembered when Kennedy was shot. It was the day the music died. Like everything they said was like the Don McLean tune. It didn't make sense. It was just a series of evocative cliches strung together to create a feeling. They were idiots, but above all, they were about themselves. I hated them then. I hate them now. In fourth grade, I remember saying to a buddy of mine, I hate these people. Our math teacher just told us I was at Woodstock. I was like, how many fucking people were at Woodstock? Like, everyone in America was at Woodstock? I thought it was 300,000 people. He made it sound like it was, they're the worst. They're the ones who lecture us about the civil rights movement for 40 years as the actual supposed beneficiaries of the civil rights movement, black people, declined. They didn't care. They were only about feeling good about themselves. The only good thing they produced was like the music of 1972. Other than that, horrible people, horrible.
4: Every single economic.
2: That, in my estimation, is a gross oversimplification of a whole generation of people. But.
3: Oh, gross oversimplification. I'll give you one specific example. My parents both worked. So that was different than most people in my generation. And in many respects, I was raised as in the next generation, you know, watching TV and so on, as a TV substituting as two parents. So it's a gross oversimplification, number one. And then I've read other things on here that triggered a response to Mr. Carlson, who in many ways I do like Mr. Carlson. I can't believe that he would speak in such a simplistic, vulgar manner regarding an entire generation. Another post that was triggered my response and the various issues I read on Facebook, and this is fairly typical, Zoomers got TikTok, Millennials got MySpace, Generation X got AOL, Boomers got to buy a house and go to college while supporting themselves with a minimum wage job.
2: Mm-hmm.
3: That's, none of this is true. I mean, it's just too ridiculous. And by the way, I didn't think at length about what Carlson was saying until right now. He's talking about the Don McLean song, American Pie, not making any sense. It did make sense. Much of it was metaphor, and much of it summed up a lot, but it did make sense. And then he's talking about how good the music of 72 is. I don't know what he's referring to specifically there. I don't know that the music of 72 was superior. I guess I would have to look that up, was superior to any other period. But that's the only thing we brought. One thing, so I started to respond

0: to, and one young man I got in an argument with, because he was complaining about boomers too. And several things I brought up. I said, well, you know, in my generation, you're complaining about being poor and all this. We didn't eat at a restaurant once a week or more. Maybe you ate at a restaurant for birthdays or graduation. When I was growing up, people didn't buy bottled water. And there's really no proof that you need it now. You know, times are so prosperous now. You could furnish your house from discarded furniture you find on the streets.
1: Mm-hmm.
0: You could never do that before. People didn't discard furniture. It was too expensive.
1: Mm-hmm.
0: I have two or three young friends that are the next generation, whether or not it's Generation X or the millennials. They have two or three cars. We were saving for a house. I don't know anybody in my generation from the time I got out of college to working from law school, et cetera, that had two cars. So this idea that they're so poor and so disenfranchised, different things happened. 2008, during our prime earning years, that was the greatest economic downturn since the Great Depression. The other thing, they keep complaining, the boomers were subject to the draft. These kids weren't subject. And all this complaining I hear, very childish. And I don't think it, right, by the way, I don't think it reflects all boomers, but I did want to address it because I see all these complaints about the baby boom generation online from Mr. Carlson, and I think Charlie Kirk made some inferences there, God rest his soul. But people were subject to the draft, and that was a thing, even though I said on the show before, I registered for the draft. I thought of registering as a conscientious objector. I did not. And Mr. Bob Jones, you were drafted, correct, in Vietnam?
1: No, I volunteered.
0: Oh, okay. Well, that's a nerve. But you may have been drafted anywhere because you were prime.
1: Well, my number, they were drafting at the time, and somebody that worked for Selective Service told me that my number was coming up. And, mm-hmm. but, you know, because of the number, and so.
0: Hey, we have an inside street light, you know.
1: Yeah, well, here's the deal. So I decided for a couple of reasons I wanted to go into the military. One was to get away from home, get away from my strict dad on top of that, tell me everything, what to do and all. But, yeah, I know I found a guy named Sarge that make my dad look like a kitty cat, you know.
0: There you go.
1: But I looked at the three branches. The Marines, it's only 2 years, but you know you're going to be running up a hill shooting a gun. The Army, if you get drafted, is only 2 years, and they're going to put you right into the infantry, run up and shoot a gun. If you go into the Navy, that's 4 years, but you got to be in a bunch of water. If you go into the Air Force, that would sound great, but that was a four-year minimum commitment as well. But it's like going to college, going to the Air Force. And so I volunteered for the Army, which means you could pick your military occupational specialty, MOS, and it's only 3 years. So it was right between the Army, Air Force, Navy, and, you know, and whatnot. So I did, and I volunteered. And you know what those rascals did? Sent me within 7 months. I was in Vietnam as an advisor with the 5th and 6th Vietnamese Regiment, 2nd Arvin, Army Republic of Vietnam. And I told them, I said, that's not my MOS. And they said, it is. You're an infantryman first. You do 9 weeks of basic infantry training. You're that first. And so I still didn't want to do it my MOS, but that's part of
0: it. Yes, the issue is many of us were drafted. I don't remember the number that was killed in Vietnam. I think it was 55,000 to 65,000. That's a guess. So there were people drafted and killed. This generation, they even stopped registration for the draft.
1: Yep.
0: Another thing, you're from Pennsylvania originally, I'm from Ohio originally, and I think they keep it hidden, but I think the greatest economic displacement of all time in the United States of America occurred during our generation.
1: Mm-hmm.
0: You can call it diaspora from Ohio, Pennsylvania, Michigan. These people left. They didn't leave because they wanted to leave their home and their families. They left because of economic opportunity.
1: Well, if you look at
0: the unemployment rates between 74 to 86, those 12 years, assuming somebody was, say, born in towards the end, they were, you know, 55, they would have been.

0: think, 19 and 74 and 31 and 86. Between those years, unemployment was very high, from 7.2% in 1974, 1981, 8.5%, 1982, almost 11%, 1986, 6.6%. So during our generation, unemployment was very high. Now the unemployment rate, since they're kind of sporadic now, but since 2000 and, let's say, 2014, to simplify it, unemployment to the last 12 years, unemployment has been 5% or less.
1: Yeah, but that's skewed, Mark.
0: All these statistics, you know, the old famous Mark Twain saying, there's lies, there's damn lies, and then there's statistics. So
1: yeah, well, under the Obama administration, and later on under Biden, when unemployment was going through the roof, they took out anybody who had not worked in 2 years and was not looking for a job. They took them out of the unemployment statistics. So the workforce shrunk, which gave them artificially low numbers.
0: I have read that they did change the way it was configured. I could say this anecdotally. I believe in Corpus Christi right now, if you want to work, it's easy to get a job.
1: I don't doubt that either. We'll be back.
0: I believe that's true based upon conversations, and I do, you know, I'm a practicing attorney, and I do get out, and I do believe it's relatively easy to get a job, and I'm not so certain that in prior years that it was. As a matter of
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8: I got a couple of texts that have come in, Mark. One came from Kelly. She says, I have no more control over when I was born than a black person has being born black. As a baby boomer, I'm shocked at that clip, and I'm now 69, and I'm working two jobs. I worked my entire life and supported myself. My father fought in World War II and in Korea, and I honored his memory and his life. But this anti-boomer thing has got to stop. It is a type of racism. I did not go to Woodstock.
9: Well, absolutely. It is a form of discrimination, and I see it more and more, and I can't believe the resentment, especially when, as I'm going over the facts, I don't think it's substantiated by the facts. Did you want to go over the other text or not?
8: Chuck says, gentlemen, welfare did not commence until 1964.
9: That's correct. That's when it, under the Johnson administration, I don't know what he's saying, but if the baby boomers are responsible for that or whatever, Johnson that administered that wasn't a baby boomer. By the way, as an aside, since Carlson says something bizarre, he said the only thing they had good was the music of 1972, and then he says how bad this song American Pie was, it doesn't make any sense. American Pie was the number one song in 1972. So I don't know what he's talking about. And I'm looking at the top 10 songs. What number two was Hot Butter by Popcorn. I don't remember that. Without You by Harry Nilsson was a romantic ballad. The Moody Blues, Nights in White Satin, that's kind of a pop song. Neil Young, Heart of Gold, excellent song by Neil Young. Roberta Flack, beautiful ballad, The First Time Ever I Saw Your Face. Seven, Daniel Boone, Beautiful Sunday. I don't know that song. Al Green, Let's Stay Together, kind of a reggae offshoot. A nine was Alone Again, Naturally by Gilbert O'Sullivan, and 10 was Gilbert O'Sullivan, Claire, and I think the lyrics in that are stand on their own. Very good. So I don't know. He's saying at one point the music was good, and then at another point he's saying the worst song ever written was American Pie. That didn't make any sense. So I don't know what Tucker Carlson is always thinking. And again, ladies and gentlemen, we're talking about this issue about all these complaints about the baby boomers that I see. For example, that one meme that, oh, we got to buy a house and go to college while supporting ourselves with minimum wage jobs. Well, that's not true.
8: Mm-hmm.
9: It was $1.60 when I was 16. You couldn't do anything with that $1.60 an hour. Now the minimum wage hasn't really kept up, but it's also true very few places pay it because of market dynamics. They're paying somewhat more.
8: Well, I looked at it. I mean, it's still seven-something, but officially
9: but
8: some people...
9: A lot of the states have a higher minimum wage, like California and Colorado.
8: I agree.
9: Not all of them, but some of them do.
8: Well, remember, when they did the car manufacturing, Henry Ford and them, they didn't have minimum wage, but he paid them $5 an hour, and everybody else paid their guys $5 an hour because they were trying to get the best talent. And when you have unemployment... that is pretty much full, then people are going to always pay more than basic because they have to get the talent.
9: It's market-driven, and I believe that nobody is very, very... I don't know of anyone in any market right now making $7 a quarter an hour. If someone knows, please feel free to call.

0: Even McDonald's.
1: Other increases in the standard of living as well.
0: McDonald's.
1: You had one landline to a household. And in the deepest recesses of my memory, I remember when it was a shared party line.
0: Yeah.
1: Now people carry around their own phones.
0: They called it a party line.
1: Phones in a house.
0: Yeah, they called it a party line.
1: You know what I say? If you can't afford to buy a house, have one phone. We had one TV in your home. I remember it was very prestigious. If you had a phone in your bedroom as a child, right? That was a very
0: prestigious. Oh, no such thing. The one phone was downstairs.
1: That when I was a boy, it was considered prestigious. It did occur, but not very common. Of course, they were black and white for whatever. Okay.
0: Well, but let me
1: easier to buy.
0: Let me suggest something to you. Because you can pay weekly for a house. You can make weekly payments on a mortgage, depending on if you bought the house from the owner or who you got the house from. But when you say baby boomers, first of all, you got to come to the conclusion that there were different class levels, period. It's a stratified.
1: Well, absolutely. What I was telling someone the other way, a lot of these racial stereotypes are true, but they're not true for everyone. And it's pretty bad if you don't fit in those racial stereotypes at all and you're stereotyped. So we have the same thing going on as someone, as one of the persons who texted in regarding this baby boom. Even if it's, but I'm sorry, what were you saying?
0: A stratified. It's like a pyramid, in the bottom lower class and the lower, and the upper lower.
1: If you had a father that was a doctor back then, how is that similar to being raised in a blue collar household?
0: And most America was blue collar. Most of them were working. They worked in factories. Blacks came up from the South to get factory jobs.
1: Certainly.
0: Yeah, and so people moved around. But when you slam all baby boomers like there's this elite protective class, that's not true. And that's what I think you're trying to bring out.
1: It's not true. And I was
0: he's stereotyping.
1: Act like we were so prosperous, and I was trying to bring up specific examples of why we were not compared to the present day. They're talking about homes buying easier to buy now. Homes were half the size that they are today.
0: Mm-hmm.
1: They were half the size. There wasn't even central heat and air, I don't think, down here. There was central air down here.
0: That's right. It was fans. It was screens in the window.
1: Yes. Because I know I have friends in my age group down here, and we talk about how things were down here.
0: It was a big deal.
1: It was very impoverished compared to the north.
0: It was a big deal, Mark, if somebody got central air put into their homes, and they would invite people to come by to enjoy and feel their central air system. I remember that.
1: Well, certainly. I guess when we'll come back, talk some more about buying homes briefly.
0: All right, more things to think about with local attorney extraordinaire Mark DiCarlo. Man, been in business for himself a whole lot of years, man. He must be good at something.
2: License number 16085E.
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2: Ben says in a text, 2 points to think about. He said, the president and a lot of politicians, people complain about actually the silent generation, including Trump and Biden. Gen Z has their own war against AI to fight for their livelihood.
3: Well, that is true. Things are changing. And I, in all honesty, I'm not complaining about Generation X and millennials. I'm not necessarily saying they have it good. I'm just pointing out what they're saying about baby boomers that is, in fact, largely inaccurate.
2: Mm-hmm.
3: For example, we're talking about homes, how homes were half the size they are today without air conditioning and heat, and they're complaining about the price of homes. Another anecdotal thing I'll tell you, you see all these carts going around town, companies that make a living cutting lawns. You didn't have a company come out and cut your lawn. You did it yourself, or your child did it, or the neighbor kid did it for $5 or $2. Now you could make a good living cutting lawns.
2: Mm-hmm.
3: If that's not a sign of prosperity, I don't know what is. Unskilled, with minimal equipment, you can make a living doing that. That wasn't, no way that was common in the baby boom generation. Now, try hiring a maid. You know, maids are like $40 an hour now. If that's not, and they're being hired. Nobody could afford to pay those kind of, you know, like maybe it's 4 hours, $250. Nobody could afford to pay that back then. You know, I tell you another anecdotal thing, and I think one young man disagreed with me on this. I said, look, you didn't buy sodas every day of the week in my generation when we were children. That was on weekends. And some of the families, the big Irish family, they didn't buy it at all. They bought Kool-Aid. Now,
2: oh, yes. Kool-Aid, tastes great. When it's on Kool-Aid, can't wait.
3: That's right. That's what they bought. And I'll tell you this. This is a true story. I hit Houston, 1980. I remember talking to a young guy. I think he was an engineer. We were talking about our budgets. We were buying like Kool-Aid. We were buying sodas, and we were professional people moving into the city. And that was like in the 80s. That was in the early 80s. So, you know, now now Texas has recently ruled that you can't buy soda. They used to call it pop up north. You can't buy it on food stamps, right? And there was a big scandal, supposedly.
2: Junk food.
3: People didn't have money for that. You know, so there's these things that give rise to the belief that there's greater prosperity in many ways. And I mentioned about going out to eat in restaurants, and one of the young men said, well, oh, you're wrong because McDonald's and Burger King. Those proliferated, but those aren't really restaurants. That's fast food. Much of it's take off. Those did proliferate, but a regular sit-down restaurant, as far as I know, everyone that I knew, baptism, birthdays, be a special occasion. So, you know, we have this whining, and the baby boomers, again, those are, when they came up with these schemas, they're saying that the baby boom generation is from 1946 to 1964. By the way, I don't know what year Trump was born. I guess he'd be considered a baby boomer, correct? I believe he would be, because he's 79. And then after that, they have this Generation X and the millennials, and they don't seem to break those up as well. But supposedly, one of the reasons that the boomers, that's from the baby boom, supposedly when men got back from World War II, there was a great baby boom and from our generation, and that's where it's one of the bigger generations.
2: Oh, two things. Mm-hmm. Let me get two things in. Number one, I guess Trump is a boomer. His mm-hmm. 80th birthday is this month, mm-hmm. on June the 14th. And you know how I found that out? Because his birthday on June the 14th is going to be what they hope is a political flashpoint. The No Kings movement is organizing coordinated protests, concerts, and watch parties across the United States and hold demonstrations that reject what it describes.

0: to strongman politics and corruption. Where were they in, when this stuff was going on in Minnesota and California and all this stealing? But anyway, I'm just saying.
1: Yeah, but that's an aside to the subject matter about he is a baby boomer. But the protests don't have to do with him being a baby boomer. They have to do with a disagreement about his policies and him being a king, right?
0: Well, it's on his birthday. Why are they going to protest on the man's 80th birthday? The man can't even have a birthday?
1: Well, I'm not disagreeing with that, but or with what you said, but I don't think that it's necessarily relevant to the subject matter. He is a baby boomer, and you could have, I would say this, you could probably have resentment. You could pick a Bill Clinton was a baby boomer. Some of the baby boomer administrations were very successful. Trump obviously is just in the first year of his second administration, and then I guess the tally's not in yet. But you could have disagreements. I'm not saying don't have disagreements with certain baby boomers, but as the one person who texted said, to denigrate an entire generation who, I don't know,
0: right, I got you. But the other thing, Mark,
1: the internet.
0: Yeah, the other thing I was going.
1: You know, now I'm not saying these things are altogether good. By the way, I think life was better before the cell phone. But you know, whatever it is.
0: But I also
1: phone, AI, all these inventions took place in our generation. Amazon, many of these guys are prime baby boomers, and I'm not a fan of Bill Gates, but he did proliferate the use of the computers, PCs, by giving away a lot of free software. So he did serve a purpose for that niche, very successful. Bezos, same way, baby boomer, did bring something to the table.
0: Well, the whole baby boom generation brought something to the table after the World War. These guys came back from the war, went to work, raised families, did buy homes, you know, did help build and stabilize America, the greatest prosperity, so much so that their children became spoiled and entitled and became the hippies on the campuses and the flower children all.
1: And that was something I didn't have in common. I remember watching the protest, and I had sympathies for them. I said, well, how are these kids protesting? And they're supposed to be in college. Who's got that kind of money?
0: But baby boom.
1: By the way, a lot of that housing that they bought those when they came back from the World War II, that was like track housing.
0: Like Levittown. Remember Levittown?
1: They were very modest.
0: You remember Levittown?
1: Those houses that modest now.
0: Do you remember?
1: You can't buy one.
0: Do you remember the Levittown projects that they started building out in rural suburban areas and all? Like you were saying, they were tract houses, but they were houses. They were little cottages. You could see them.
1: Yeah, they're mostly little cottages. You know, I've seen those areas, and you could, you know, I don't know how many of them exist today in Corpus Christi necessarily, but I've seen them in many cities. Tract housing, you know, three bedrooms, whatever it was, three bedrooms, maybe one bath, right?
0: Well, one that was built.
1: One bath, nothing like you see today.
0: Those
1: so
0: that
1: I think that the complaints about the baby boomers being raised in this great prosperous generation, totally inaccurate.
0: No, and they were cheap. In fact, those that were built for like $24,000, $32,000 today, if they're still standing, those things go for hundreds of thousands of dollars, if not a million now.
1: Well, it depends on where you are. I'm familiar with maybe Los Angeles and different areas of the country. Of course, Los Angeles is off the track. You could, you know, I was
0: scarcity.
1: Looking at these RVs. A lot of these people are hitting the road, and they're living in their vans and all this. I said, well, why not just go to a little town, one of these little southern towns of that, where the economy is depressed, and just buy a house there? Because you could do that. There are towns like that that are very depressed. You could buy a house for practically nothing. You know, one other thing, when I was fighting with one of these young guys on the line, I said, okay, why don't you quit your whining, millennials, these and whatever, put down your $8 cup of coffee. Do you think we had that? You think there would have been a Starbucks on every corner in the 70s with $8 cups of coffee? And God forbid I say this so mean. And I, you know, whatever. That's kind of a stupid thing to do, isn't it? Pretty stupid. And you're complaining about the price of a house, you know. And then, you know, I mean, there are a lot of examples of that. But I think that the baby boom generation is being mischaracterized. Now, I'm not meaning to say that the country's in great financial shape. I'm not meaning to say that we aren't responsible to a certain extent. But we'll see how the millennials and Generation X or whatever, we'll see, hopefully they could keep the whole thing afloat and dynamic. But I do say this, despite Trump's, I think of it as a mistake, going into Iran, editorializing, and despite the

0: rising price of gas. Still, the economy is doing relatively well, right? So I don't see the hatred by men like Tucker Carlson. And let me tell you this. Talk about economic opportunity. He's on YouTube. He's probably making a fortune. Who invented that? Did we have those kind of opportunities when I was young? We didn't have those kind of internet opportunities to sell things online, on eBay, to make videos and all this. There's whole new industries that they are very much benefited from. Tucker Carlson, if he would have been banished from ABC or CBS back in the day, he'd been finished. He wouldn't have been shooting his mouth off saying ignorant things, as he sometimes does, on YouTube.
1: Yeah, he's trying to get click.
0: Pardon me?
1: He's controversial because that's how you get clicks onto your podcast, and that's how you get paid.
0: I often like him because I do think he's an individual. I don't know if he's purposely controversial. A lot of what he says I agree with, and some of it I disagree with, but I think it's a good sign that he's not necessarily following a party line. But on this issue, when I heard, you know, even using vulgar words, how he hates the baby boomers, and it doesn't even make any sense. He's talking about how good the music is and how bad the music is in the same line. I say, what is this man's problem? Maybe now, one thing that he said was it seemed like an implied jealousy that we brag about events that maybe they don't know about, whether it's Woodstock. I wasn't at Woodstock. I was a virtual child when it occurred, and maybe I remember it coming out, or that some of the baby boomers talk about the President Kennedy assassination, which most of us do remember, you know. But that's just part of our history. I don't know necessarily that we're bragging, right? We're just talking about our history. But there seems to be a generational animosity against the baby boomers, and I think it's just awful. Boomers got to buy a house and go to college while supporting themselves with minimum wage jobs. That's not true. And we've talked about this on the show before. You'd have boarding houses. You had YMCAs. You'd have cut-up houses, especially, you know, those big old houses up north. They would cut them up, and you'd rent, like, they'd cut four apartments into one house, all sorts of things. I think that occurred in Houston, too, to get by, you know.
1: Yeah.
0: To get by. So it was definitely a struggle, I think, for most baby boomers. It was not obviously there were some good times when we got older, maybe some periods, but like I said, that Great Recession that we had in 2008 certainly didn't help us, and maybe it was our fault for the politicians.
1: All right,
0: maybe it was the politicians it was the Congress and senators that we put in.
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3: And yeah, Mark, when you were talking about the food stamps and taking off soda and all, you know why they did that, don't you? Because it's called the Supplemental Nutrition Assistance Program, and it's supposed to be stuff that helps keep poor families healthy. And sugar and soda definitely was not something that you take for your health.
4: Well, they just came up with that name.
3: But that's what it was called.
4: I do agree. Look, I don't see anything wrong with taking that off of those food stamps. I think it's good because you see we have an obesity problem, right? And I mean, I think it's good. It should be for food to eat. You know, I don't think it's supposed to be for... that is exactly... I don't even know soda. I don't think it qualifies as a food because of no nutritional value.
3: But that's another thing.
4: I was kind of in agreement with that for what it's worth.
3: But that's another thing about baby boomers. I don't think baby boomers had an obesity problem. We walked. We took buses. Everybody didn't have a car, public transportation, or we walked.
4: Yes. Yes, there was a lot more walking, and there was... a lot less vehicles in a household, and so there wasn't the obesity problem. But again, you know, I don't want to. You know, sometimes these generations, you know, you're raised differently. As I said, there's many more women working now, and that's something we didn't raise before. But that's more socially acceptable. So I'm assuming that has raised the prosperity level to the Generation X and Millennials. And, you know, the other thing is with these kids, man, I think the boomers really spoiled their kids. I think. Now, that's just a general statement that I don't really know, but I think that they gave their children much more than what our generation gave us because our generation, our parents were raised in the Great Depression.
3: But I got a question, Mark. Babies born after 48. I mean, somewhere around after World War II, really. That's what they're talking about.
4: It's defined pretty specifically again and again in America.
3: From 48 to 56. To 54, right, around 1954. If you were born in...
4: 46 to 64.
3: That late?
4: Yes, that's late. It's kind of surprising. I think they redefined it maybe 10 years ago. So, but it is pretty much accepted at 64 now. I agree. It's kind of questionable, but go ahead.
3: Yeah, and so we were the children of what they called the greatest generation, the one that fought the war. And they didn't go for 1 year and then you rotate out or 6 months rotate. They went for the duration. These guys went and they said, we won't be back until it's over there. Some of them take 2-3 years in combat theaters, right, before they came back. Then they came back, and the women who were working in the factories and jobs, the men came back and got the jobs back, and the women back, and then they became homemakers and things like that, and they had children. Boom, the baby boomers. The children of those individuals that made great sacrifices for this country. And most of us grew up with a work ethic. They had a work ethic, I'm telling you.
4: Yes, and be more frugal than the new generation. As I said, I don't think we didn't have all these designer clothes. I remember when these exotic tennis shoes came out. They came out when I was in high school.
3: Yeah, we weren't even talking about tennis shoes. We were talking about
4: designer clothes.
3: Yeah, we were talking about just getting regular clothes and shoes and stuff. When we were young kids, we wanted to work. Did you go look for a job? I wanted to have a job. I went to the grocery store, whether I bagged groceries at the end, or, you know, you get tips taking the groceries to people's cars, or

0: right. I mean, it was a totally different generation. I'm not putting down the young generations, or but how many of the young kids spend all day on video games? And how many of them don't successfully work, and they're watching video games, and that's playing into the obesity problem.
1: And again, vaping.
0: I'm kind of talking as almost an amateur sociologist. I'm not trying to put anybody down, but that's something else that was invented in my lifetime, basically, assumably by boomers, is this these video games, and there's this addiction problem now, and you're not going to get, generally, you don't get paid for playing a video game. You know, that's an idle pursuit. In the same way that television is, sports are, that's for enjoyment. So some of these social problems that people are complaining about are our own doing, too. Obesity, whatever. And but I am tired of hearing the complaints against the boomers, because I think that it's being misrepresented regarding how life was in our generation.
1: Fred sent a text. Mark, let me interject. Fred just sent a text in. He says, I wonder if we've gotten into the point as a society, and we wanted to give our kids everything and make it easy for them, and now they figure life is just easy. They didn't learn any work ethic. We tried to give our kids more than we had.
0: I think there's a lot of truth in that. And, you know, there's an aside, too. There was this great immigration of Italians, Jews, Greeks, and that. It came over 1900. Which I'm like kind of a product of, right?
1: Mm-hmm.
0: And your grandparents came over. Your grandparents came over from Europe with nothing. Nothing. There was no accumulated wealth to speak of. So there's an entire huge number of ethnic people in this country that basically their grandparents came over with nothing, and they're saying how prosperous we were when there was basically no inherited wealth at that point.
1: Mm-hmm.
0: So there's these great generalities against the boomers. I mean, maybe if you're a blue blood, you know, of some sort, and your parents had been here for generations, there's accumulated wealth. That's one kind of, like we said, there's different kinds of boomers. The life experience isn't the same. But this animus, like people like Tucker Carlson, who I could say, as I said, he's got a lot of advantages. He can go on YouTube. He could tell his spiel. He could get paid. He's got more freedom than we had in that regards, and here he is complaining about the boomers.
1: Okay, I got two more texts that came in. One of them from Luis. He says, great discussion. Public transportation has always been an option that many do not use anymore. It was a treat to take the bus downtown to Corpus Christi to the library, then lunch at Woolworths or Crest. Study, learn, and lunch, getting ready for college at 8 years old. And Claudia says, it's another way to create a divide between the oppressors, the boomers, and the oppressed.
0: Well, it's creating a divide, but it's a false divide to say the boomers are the oppressors, I believe. I believe they work, many of them work very hard, and they don't have the substance abuse problems and some of these other problems. But I've got to run, and thank you.
1: And thank you, Mark. Appreciate it, man. Very interesting. Things to think about.
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3: 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Coming up next, the news with Mike Slater.
4: Thank you, Bill. It is Friday, June 26, 2026. Here's what's happening today in America. Temporary means temporary. Second Amendment wins again. Still searching in Venezuela. And Caitlin Clark punched in the neck. It's all coming up, then Bill's going to be here with your message of the day. But first, the Supreme Court, in a 6-3 decision, overturned a lower court that blocked a practice that limited the number of people who could apply for asylum each day. Pro-immigration, anti-border activists said this policy created a humanitarian crisis as thousands of people settled in makeshift shelters on the other side of the border, awaiting their turn for days or months. The policy is still in effect, but so few people are coming to and even attempting to cross the border that this administration doesn't really use it. The court also said that the president can end a program known as temporary protected status. Lower courts said the president can't end temporary protected status. Emphasis on the word temporary. Well, the Supreme Court said they are temporary.

0: remains the watchword on Wall Street, fueled at least in part by instability among chip makers and other companies heavily invested in artificial intelligence. In today's early going, Micron fell 5%, Intel was down 3.6%, Broadcom and Qualcomm both retreated close to 2%. Oil prices drifted even lower, hovering around levels leading up to the U.S. and Israel's war with Iran. U.S. benchmark crude lost $1.62 to $70.30 per barrel. The growing likelihood of interest rate hikes later in the year because of rising inflation has helped deflate the massive run-up in AI-related stocks in recent days, as traders worry that the higher rates could hamper economic growth. And it is a similar story overseas in Asia, where technology stocks have also seen wild swings in recent days. For the Wall Street Business Report, I'm Rich Thomason.
1: 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Thursday marked the 150th anniversary of the Native American victory over U.S. Army Lieutenant Colonel George Custer's cavalry at Little Bighorn in Montana.
2: Native American tribes are marking the 150th anniversary of the Battle of Little Bighorn. Tribes came together on a sweltering day in June of 1876 to defeat Lieutenant Colonel George Armstrong Custer and more than 200 of his troops.
3: I don't have nothing good to say about Custer. You know, the stories that I've heard of this man, you know, he was no human being, it almost sounds like. For what was left of him on this earth, remains are all over this earth, right up there.
2: William Goodbird is a traditional singer from the Spirit Lake Dakota Nation. Custer's defeat stunned Americans on what was the country's 100th anniversary. I'm Ed Donahue.
1: And reenactments took place yesterday to illustrate the Battle of Little Bighorn. You'll find more of these stories at townhall.com.
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5: This afternoon will be sunny with strong winds reaching a high of 92. Tonight, expect breezy conditions early on, becoming mainly clear with a low of 78. Tomorrow will be windy with a mix of sun and clouds and a high of 92. Sunday, anticipate strong winds along with a blend of sun and clouds, also reaching a high of 92. Monday will bring partly sunny skies and strong winds with a high of 91. Tuesday is set to be mostly sunny with a high of 92. With your AccuWeather forecast, I'm meteorologist Joe Lundberg.
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0: half decade for that.
1: What's your other option?
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1: All right, folks. 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

0: I'm not contentious. Yeah, I like that. That's good. I think that's solid. But here, the thing that's hard to remember, and Matthew, you're doing a pretty good job at it for you folks out there. When there's a divorce, there's always high emotion, always a drama, always all this stuff. But when it comes to the financial part of the transaction of a divorce turns your life into a business transaction. You're just going to sit down and go, one for you, one for me, one for you, two for me, one for you, three for me, five for the kids, six for the marriage, whatever, alimony, whatever. Yeah. And there's just it just becomes a numbers transaction. And then you got all the emotions and all the brokenhearted and the rage.
1: But just like business, the more you let emotions get in business decisions, the messier they get, right?
0: Yep.

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0: if you do sell this, brother, which I hope you do today, never look at the price again. Because you're only going to make yourself nuts.
1: Yeah, that's
0: you're
1: going to
0: make yourself feel superior if it goes down. You're going to make yourself feel bananas about what I could have had. The reality is, here's what you have. I'm going to be grateful for the gain that it made. It's awesome. I got extra money, and I'm good to go.
1: And it does remind us of a lesson we teach around here very often called sunk cost analysis.
0: Yeah.
1: And that is, if you had $170,000 in the middle of the table, stacked in cash and Benjamins, would you go buy this stock? Well, it went up three times in the last 3 months. If you had $170,000 in the middle of the table, would you go buy this stock? No, it's just too much risk. Then sell it.
0: Sell it. Yeah, sell it.
1: That's the thing. No, I wouldn't. Yes, I would. If yes, you would, then keep it.
0: Yeah.
1: You know, that's what you're going to do. But, you know, I don't do that stuff, and that's why, you know, why I'm okay. I don't have, I'm not counting on crypto or DraftKings to bring me through. You know, I'm going to be okay. I don't have to swing for the fence on every swing. I'm good with triples. I'm good with singles. I'm good with doubles.
0: A team that hits a single every time somebody goes up to plate wins every World Series.
1: Every single time. Every time.
0: Yeah. I remember a football coach said that if I get three yards on every play, then we win every game.
1: Yep, 100%.
0: It's boring, but we'll win every game.
1: Ground and pound, baby.
0: Yeah.

0: If you want to win with money in 2026, you can't keep living normal. Normal's broke. You need a plan. Get a personalized plan and start living like no one else by downloading our Every Dollar app today.
1: Hey guys, George Camel here. 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
4: Thousands are gathered in Corpus Christi as the Texas Democratic Convention continues. Chris 6 anchor Brian Hoffman takes us inside the energy of the multi-day event and shows us which big-name political figures are set to take the stage. If your weekend plans are still a black canvas, the Coastal Bend is ready to paint it with some color. We'll have a look at what's happening in your neighborhood coming up. Good afternoon, folks.

0: Thank you so much for watching Chris 6 News. I'm Michelle Hoffman.
1: Hey there, happy Friday. I'm Chief Meteorologist Stephanie Lauber. If you've noticed the hazy skies out there, it's because of Saharan dust, and it looks like the generally lighter plume we've been dealing with is going to be clearing out as we move into Saturday. We'll get a quick break from this, but there will still be some lingering dust in the air. So if you have air quality concerns, yep, we're going to keep that through the weekend, and even more could be on the way to the coastal bend as we start next week. It's something I'll be watching in the forecast, but the air quality forecast looks like this. It's unhealthy for sensitive groups, so for folks who may have lung conditions or heart conditions, it's probably best to not spend too much time outdoors, as you may find it a bit uncomfortable out there, and it can be a respiratory irritant for a lot of folks. If you're feeling a little scratchy, maybe the allergies are acting up, it could be because of the Saharan dust. Tis the season, usually happens this time of the year. As we head through the rest of today and kick off the weekend, here's a look at that 7-day forecast. Temperatures are going to stay pretty close to where we expect them for this time of the year during the afternoon, but we've got some warm and humid mornings ahead.
2: Hey there, Sunrise Groom, over at the Hilliard Center for the Texas Democratic Convention. Lot of excitement going on. During day one, it was all just about registration and meeting fellow Democrats. I got to speak with a couple of those Democrats who told me what they're most excited to see over the weekend.
3: I'm here. I'm ready. Let's do it. Blue wave's coming.
4: People are going to be surprised. I think we're going to shock the world in November because Texas is back.
2: I even got to speak to perhaps one of the youngest Democratic participants here who's taking stage on Saturday.
5: It's about change and bringing people together. Better health care for everyone, people of color treated fairly, and the country to be more financially responsible.
2: Now, of course, today we'll see a lot of big name players when it comes to the Democratic National Convention and, of course, the Texas Democrat Convention. We're going to see people like James Tallarico running for Senate, people like Gina Hinojosa running against Governor Abbott for that governor seat, as well as J.D. Pritzker, and we do have Cory Booker also coming to town to speak. Now, I will, of course, be covering that tonight later on Chris 6 News at 5 and 6 o'clock. For now, I'll send it back to you.
6: I'm Jada Jenkins on the West Side, and I spent the day with over 100 U.S. veterans here at the U.S. Coast Guard Air Station in Corpus Christi, meeting crew members, learning about the aircrafts, and most importantly, learning about the U.S. Coast Guard's mission here in the Coastal Bend.
7: For most people, a tour of U.S. Coast Guard Air Station Corpus Christi, it's a rare opportunity. For more than 100 veterans here Thursday, it was a chance to see another branch of service up close. As we walked through the hangars and stepped inside aircrafts, I kept asking veterans about their time in the military. That's when I learned, out of the entire group, Ricardo Hankerson was the only one who served in the Coast Guard.
6: What made you want to join the Coast Guard?
8: I knew that question was going to come up.
9: We are the greatest. We're the best.
7: Ricardo served as a yeoman from 1968 to 1972. But his military career didn't stop with the Coast Guard.
8: In the many branches, I was in Army Reserve, Army National Guard, the Coast Guard.
7: He told me it stayed with him ever since.
6: What did you learn in the Coast Guard?
8: Well, I learned discipline.
7: And decades later, he still encourages the next generation of service members.
6: Do you talk to young people that are in the Coast Guard now?
8: Every time I see them.
7: And then there was Jose Mendez, the 102-year-old Army veteran who has a day named after him right here in Corpus Christi.
10: They call me Troublemaker.
6: They call you Troublemaker?
10: Yeah.
7: Behind the laughter is a lifetime of service he's still proud to talk about.
10: I remember all the hard times we went through. I joined the Army when I was 18 years old. I became a sergeant.
7: And while each veteran's story was different, they all had the same sense of pride.
8: You are a veteran, no matter what branch of the service that you was in.
6: From exploring the air station to swapping stories with fellow service members, the veterans that I spoke with say today was about more than just touring the aircrafts. It was about remembering why they served in the first place. On the West Side, I'm your neighborhood news reporter, Jada Jenkins, Chris 6 News.
11: I'm Alyssa Trevino, your neighborhood news reporter in Alice. The 4th of July weekend is coming up, and the city of Alice and the Alice Natatorium are partnering up for a special

0: special 4th of July event. I'm going to tell you what to expect, when to expect it, and what people here have to say. I'm Alyssa Treviño, your neighborhood news reporter, Chris 6 News.
1: Nueces County Sheriff J.C. Hooper says he's adding the National Center for Missing and Exploited Children cyber tip line to the Sheriff's Office app. He says he's taking that action as a direct result of our reporting on the Jesse Gill child sexual abuse material case. As we've reported, Jesse Gill III, a former fire captain for Nueces County Emergency Services District Number 2, is charged with possession with intent to promote child sexual abuse material.
2: We're less than 1 week away from a very important day for us and for neighbors across the coastal bend. We're talking about our Flag for a Flag Day. The event is held in conjunction with Flag Day in June. Now this year we are doing it July 2nd as part of our nation's 250th birthday celebration. During the Flag for a Flag event, you'll have the opportunity to exchange your old or tattered flag for a new one. The old flags will be respectfully retired at a later date. Again, the event is less than a week from today, Thursday, July 2nd. For more information, you can head to flagforaflag.org. Next Thursday, you can exchange your flag at one of the locations listed on your screen, and the flag you're exchanging has to be at least 3 feet by 5 feet or larger.
1: The Corpus Christi Public Works Department will host a sandbag distribution tomorrow. It will take place at the Cabanas Athletic Complex at 1 p.m. There will be a maximum of 8 free bags per vehicle. Drivers are asked to have a clear trunk or truck bed to store the sandbags. Drivers and passengers must remain in their cars while sandbags are loaded. Three Rivers will hold a sandbag distribution this morning at 9. It will take place at Recycle Yard. There will be a limit of 4 sandbags per family. Residents must fill their own sandbags. Now, folks, if you can't make it out today, the next distribution will be on Monday.
3: I'm Del Walters in Washington with a look at what's happening today. We're expecting a major decision on religion and education in Texas. State Board of Education will vote on incorporating more Christian stories into classrooms. Most on the board are Republicans. They're also looking at rewriting social studies and reading to de-emphasize race and cultural diversity. Hundreds have expressed concerns. If approved, the changes will take place in the 2030-2031 school year. This is the 60th anniversary of the National Organization for Women, kicking off their annual conference in Alexandria, Virginia, with the theme of celebrating decades of feminist power, progress, and possibilities. The event brings together leaders and professionals to address rights and challenges for women. Today is National Take Your Dog to Work Day, the event dating back to 1999. A pet sitting organization started it to celebrate office pets and encourage adoptions. Exploded during the pandemic, research finding that dogs in the workplace keep employees more engaged and help reduce stress.
4: This week, infighting within the Republican Party paralyzed Congress yet again. House Speaker Mike Johnson choosing to send lawmakers home early for a long weekend after it became clear a small faction of conservatives had dug in. Knives are out on Capitol Hill as President Donald Trump continues to push for the Save America Act, an election reform bill that critics say could disenfranchise millions of voters ahead of the midterms. Trump canceling a high-profile signing of a housing affordability bill this week to make his point.
5: No bill is more important than the Save America Act. I personally think we should not have any more legislation until the Senate comes back in session.
4: Members of the ultra-conservative House Freedom Caucus lashing out this week and grinding progress on high-profile legislation like government funding bills and the Kids Online Safety Act to a halt. But the Save America Act is stalled, as Republican senators have repeatedly said they don't have the support needed to pass it.
6: It's quite simple. It's a math problem. We simply don't have the votes, and the Save America Act will not be implemented in time for this election.
4: Late this week, after the House skipped town early, President Trump taking to Truth Social, calling on Republicans to, quote, unify, and urging, quote, no more grandstanding, please. It's not clear if Republicans will heed the president's calls for unity. They're slated to return Monday, and Republican congressional leadership is expected to try again and see if lawmakers can pass bills before the July 4th holiday and America 250 celebrations dominate Washington. Nathaniel Reed, Scripps News Group, New York.
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0: 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We are proud of our history, but we're even more excited about our future. 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
3: And this looks a lot like my Cooper, and I know German Shepherds. They're pretty particular about a lot of things. The walking weather, probably not one of them, but we still need to be mindful that it's muggy out there. And so as temperatures are coming down from those oppressive 90s into this evening, it's still probably going to be feeling like the 90s. So make sure that your pup has plenty of water and a place to cool off. Temperatures will be falling through the 80s all the way through the late night hours. But again, we've got to add about 5 degrees to that, even in the nighttime period, because we are going to be feeling that humidity making temperatures feel hotter. And kids, pets, the elderly, they are more prone to heat-related illness than the average Joe, so keep that in mind. Here's a look at that 7-day forecast. Wash, rinse, repeat for this forecast over the next couple of days. Temperatures will be pretty similar and, mind you, very warm during the morning.
4: Now, 6 things to know before you go.
5: Three Rivers will hold a sandbag distribution this morning at 9. It will take place at Recycle Yard, and there will be a limit of 4 sandbags per family. Residents must fill their own sandbags. The Corpus Christi Public Works Department will host a sandbag distribution tomorrow. It will take place at the Cavanis Athletic Complex at 1 p.m. There will be a maximum of 8 free bags per vehicle. A reminder of several road closures in Mathis. This is for their Freedom Fest. Closures started yesterday and will continue through Sunday. This year, there is a free kids zone and live entertainment. The Democratic Texas Convention is going into day 2 at the Hilliard Center. Today is expected to be about signing up, registering, and for Democrats to meet each other. Appearances today include James Tallarico, Gina Hinojosa, and J.B. Prixter. The city of Kingsville will have a change to their sanitation schedule next week. The services will not be available next Friday to the July 4th holiday. Regular sanitation pickup will resume on July 6. Texas may soon mandate more than 5 million public schools to study Bible stories. The majority Republican Texas State Board of Education is expected to vote today. If passed, the proposal would go into effect in 2030.
6: As the temperatures start to rise, now is the perfect time with Ramco Mechanical Air Conditioning and Heating, your top-rated heating and cooling team in the Coastal Bend.
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14: Hey everyone, I'm Loris Liska. High school athletes who choose to play college sports are making a powerful decision. But athletes who choose to play college sports and serve their country are an inspiration. Cal Allen senior safety Ryder Reeve recently announced his decision to join Army football in 2027.
15: You're going to get a great education, but you're also joining something that's bigger than yourself. And they say they call it like joining the brotherhood whenever you go there.
16: Army showed interest in 6'1", 195-pound Reeve after his junior year of football. They have recruited him to play linebacker.
17: Just the way that he plays, the energy that he plays with, the physicality, and you can tell he loves football.
16: Through 8 games, he recorded 81 tackles, 7 tackles for loss, 4 forced fumbles, and 1 fumble recovery.
15: When you think of football, you just think of smash mouth football, coming downhill, hitting somebody. So I think that's what they saw on tape, and that's how I played.
16: A commitment to Army is an oath to serve 5 years in active duty. It's a pledge that Reeve is proud to follow, like three of his great-grandfathers who served as a pilot and infantryman in World War II, as well as his distant cousin, Rob Reeves, who gave his life in the line of duty as a Navy SEAL in SEAL Team 6.
15: Having that military background and being able to follow up after that and being the first one in my family ever to be able to go to one of the academies, I think is really special.
16: Reeve is considering the infantry route or being an

0: And you can tell he loves football.
1: Through 8 games, he recorded 81 tackles, 7 tackles for loss, 4 forced fumbles, and 1 fumble recovery.
2: When you think Auburn football, you just think of smash mouth football, coming downhill, hitting somebody. So I think that's what they saw on tape, and that's how I played.
1: A commitment to Army is an oath to serve 5 years in active duty. It's a pledge that Reeve is proud to follow, like 3 of his great-grandfathers who served as a pilot and infantrymen in World War II, as well as his distant cousin, Rob Reeves, who gave his life in the line of duty as a Navy SEAL in SEAL Team 6.
2: Having that military background and being able to follow up after that and being the first one in my family ever to be able to go to one of the academies, I think is really special.
1: Reeve is considering the infantry route or being
0: You know, it's funny how it works and ends up committing to Army.
3: Good luck to Ryder Reeve in his senior season at Cal Allen, and thank you for choosing to serve our country.
4: The U.S. men's national soccer team suffered a stunning loss to Turkey. Turkey scored in the final seconds to hand the Americans a 3-2 defeat. The U.S. used a heavily changed lineup to rest key starters. Star player Christian Pulisic did return to the field following an injury. The Americans will now play in the round of 32 next week in Santa Clara. Detroit Lions player Terrion Arnold is behind bars in Florida facing serious felony charges. Prosecutors accuse the 23-year-old of directing a scheme to lure 3 men to a Tampa apartment. They say the men were robbed, beaten, and held at he's due back in court for a pretrial hearing on June 29th.
5: Based on a recent court case, Kwong versus the United States, taxpayers may request a
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7: That's where Viome comes in. 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
4: My heels moving.
3: 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Meanwhile, young people across the Coastal Bend can spend the day learning, connecting, and making a difference. The Gulf Hope in Action Youth Summit is happening at Del Mar College's Oso Creek campus from 8:30 a.m. to 5 p.m. The free event is open to middle and high school students and features speakers, workshops, and activities focused on environmental issues, art, climate change, and mental health. And if all that activity works up an appetite, Gregory has you covered. The Gregory Volunteer Fire Department's second annual barbecue cook-off fundraiser fires up this weekend. The event begins today and continues Saturday with barbecue vendors and family-friendly fun. Activities get underway at 11 a.m. at the department at 308 Air Street in Gregory, with awards handed out at 5:30. Finally, get wrapped up into something delicious with Mimi's Kitchen Boss. She's hosting a lumpia making class Saturday at the Texas Museum of Asian Cultures and Education Center. Participants can learn how to make the popular Filipino-style spring roll during one of two sessions at 10 a.m. or 11:30.
2: 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And if you want your event featured, make sure you send us a message. Well, folks, that's all the time we have right now. Thank you so much for joining us. I hope you guys have a wonderful weekend. And as Brian Hoffman likes to say, I'm Michelle Hoffman, and you are amazing.

0: 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Now you know just what to do.
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0: study after study showing that your relationships, health, decision-making skills, kindness, and even sleep can be better with gratitude. Plus, I've experienced this in my own life, which is why I'm so passionate about helping people find gratitude and contentment in their daily lives. One of the best ways to do this is through journaling. That's why I created the Contentment Journal. The Contentment Journal is a 90-day guided journal with thought-provoking daily prompts, day by day.
1: To 40% of the food that they buy sooner than they have to. We'll have some tips on how to avoid doing that and not wasting your money. And we'll introduce you to a woman who gathered a memorabilia from all 50 states 50 years ago. Now she's showing off what she received in time for America's 250th birthday. Good afternoon, folks. Thank you so much for watching Chris 6 News. I'm Michelle Hoffman.
2: Hey there, happy Friday. I'm Chief Meteorologist Stephanie Lauber. If you've noticed the hazy skies out there, it's because of Saharan dust, and it looks like the generally lighter plume we've been dealing with is gonna be clearing out as we move into Saturday. We'll get a quick break from this, but there will still be some lingering dust in the air. So if you have air quality concerns, yep, we're gonna keep that through the weekend, and even more could be on the way to the coastal bend as we start next week. It's something I'll be watching in the forecast, but the air quality forecast looks like this. It's unhealthy for sensitive groups, so for folks who may have lung conditions or heart conditions, it's probably best to not spend too much time outdoors, as you may find it a bit uncomfortable out there, and it can be a respiratory irritant for a lot of folks. If you're feeling a little scratchy, maybe the allergies are acting up, it could be because of the Saharan dust. Tis the season, usually happens this time of the year. As we head through the rest of today and kick off the weekend, here's a look at that 7-day forecast. Temperatures are gonna stay pretty close to where we expect them for this time of the year during the afternoon, but we've got some warm and humid mornings ahead.
3: I'm Jada Jenkins on the West Side, and I spent the day with over 100 U.S. veterans here at the U.S. Coast Guard Air Station in Corpus Christi, meeting crew members, learning about the aircrafts, and most importantly, learning about the U.S. Coast Guard's mission here in the Coastal Bend.
4: For most people, a tour of U.S. Coast Guard Air Station Corpus Christi, it's a rare opportunity. For more than 100 veterans here Thursday, it was a chance to see another branch of service up close. As we walked through the hangars and stepped inside aircrafts, I kept asking veterans about their time in the military. That's when I learned, out of the entire group, Ricardo Hankerson was the only one who served in the Coast Guard.
5: What made you want to join the Coast Guard?
6: I knew that cut was going to come up. We are the greatest. We're the best.
4: Ricardo served as a yeoman from 1968 to 1972. But his military career didn't stop with the Coast Guard.
6: In the many branches, I was in Army Reserve, Army National Guard, the Coast Guard.
4: He told me it stayed with him ever since.
5: What did you learn in the Coast Guard?
6: Well, I learned discipline.
4: And decades later, he still encourages the next generation of service members.
5: Do you talk to young people that are in the Coast Guard now?
6: Every time I see them.
4: And then there was Jose Mendez, the 102-year-old Army veteran who has a day named after him right here in Corpus Christi.
7: They call me Troublemaker.
5: They call you Troublemaker?
7: Yeah.
4: Behind the laughter is a lifetime of service he's still proud to talk about.
7: I remember all the hard times we went through. I joined the Army when I was 18 years old. I became a sergeant.
4: And while each veteran's story was different, they all had the same sense of pride.
6: You are a veteran, no matter what branch of the service that you was in.
8: From exploring the air station to swapping stories with fellow service members, the veterans that I spoke with say today was about more than just touring the aircrafts. It was about remembering why they served in the first place. On the West Side, I'm your neighborhood news reporter, Jada Jenkins, Chris 6 News.
9: I'm Melissa Canavino, your neighborhood news reporter in Alice. The 4th of July weekend is coming up, and the City of Alice and the Alice Natatorium are partnering up for a special 4th of July event. I'm going to tell you what to expect, when to expect it, and what people here have to say. I'm Melissa Canavino, your neighborhood news reporter, Chris 6 News.
10: Hey everybody, it's Drew Bishop. I am headed to City Hall at noon today for a public hearing on the city's groundwater wells project. They're drilling wells along the Nueces River, looking to drill more. Rural residents are concerned that them drilling could take some more of their water. And again, for a lot of these rural residents,

0: water is their only source of running water. No city hookups, nothing traditional like what we see here in the city. So very important issue. We're going to see what a lot of the contestants have to say at this public hearing, which are just residents who want to speak their mind. And then we're going to see what the city decides. So I'll have more for you tonight.
1: I'm Del Walters in Washington with a look at what's happening today. We're expecting a major decision on religion and education in Texas. State Board of Education will vote on incorporating more Christian stories into classrooms. Most on the board are Republicans. They're also looking at rewriting social studies and reading to de-emphasize race and cultural diversity. Hundreds have expressed concerns. If approved, the changes will take place in the 2030-2031 school year. This is the 60th anniversary of the National Organization for Women, kicking off their annual conference in Alexandria, Virginia, with the theme of celebrating decades of feminist power, progress, and possibilities. The event brings together leaders and professionals to address rights and challenges for women. Today is National Take Your Dog to Work Day, the event dating back to 1999. A pet sitting organization started it to celebrate office pets and encourage adoptions. Exploded during the pandemic, research finding that dogs in the workplace keep employees more engaged and help reduce stress.
2: A San Antonio dad got the ultimate Father's Day surprise when he delivered his own baby. Luis Cerda was rushing his wife to the hospital when she went into labor. He pulled into a gas station parking lot and called 911. Luis caught his newborn son in the front seat of their car before first responders arrived. Mom, dad, and baby Luis, the third, are now resting safely at home. Texas Parks and Wildlife officials say Lake Meredith near Amarillo is now the 35th lake in the state to become fully infested with invasive zebra mussels. Zebra mussels are an invasive species of shellfish that attach to hard surfaces and can alter ecosystems. If boats are exposed, they need to be properly cleaned. Anyone caught transporting prohibited invasive species can be fined up to $500.
3: Are you confused by the best buy date on a lot of groceries that you buy? Well, before you throw away a pack of salami or bread or yogurt, it really pays to know the difference between best buy and an expiration date.
4: Eat it or toss it. 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
5: I throw it away.
6: That's my preference, just not to use it.
4: But registered dietitian Kayla Pasquale,
7: it says Best Buy 713,
4: says some foods are perfectly safe days or even weeks after their Best Buy date.
7: So that's more of a quality standard and not necessarily a safety recommendation. Especially for our shelf-stable foods, you are fine to consume after the Best Buy date. 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
4: For perishables like milk, fish, or chicken, sell by and best if used by dates matter more.
7: Expiration date, I wouldn't go past that on chicken.
4: The Cleveland Clinic says best by dates simply tell you when a product tastes its best. So if your eggs have yesterday's date, check for signs of spoilage like bad smell, mold, and unpleasant taste. Some simple guidelines: milk is safe in the fridge about 7 days, eggs 3 to 5 weeks. Raw ground meat and poultry, 1 to 2 days. Canned fruit, 12 to 18 months. And rice and dried pasta, 2 years. If you have beef or chicken nearing its expiration date, Pasquale says freeze it.
7: Your freezer is your friend, so throw it in there and you can keep it safe for a little bit longer.
4: For the best quality, the USDA says ground meat can last 3 to 4 months in the freezer, a roast up to a year. For non-perishables, Mary Leitzinger saves a bundle by keeping food past the recommended date.
8: If it's canned stuff or stuff that hasn't been opened, no, it's probably good for at least a few more months.
4: That way you don't waste your money. John Mattery, Scripps News Group.
2: A new study finds many heart failure patients in underserved communities are not getting the treatments recommended by national guidelines. Researchers looked at medical records and found gaps in the use of key therapies, including beta blockers, ACE inhibitors, and newer heart medications. The study warns these omissions can lead to worse outcomes and higher hospitalization rates. Experts say barriers like cost, access to specialists, and lack of follow-up care play a major role. They call for targeted efforts to close the treatment gap and improve survival. A new drug to prevent organ rejection after kidney transplants has outperformed the current standard treatment in a late-stage trial. Researchers say the therapy

0: therapy called atrasentan significantly reduced the risk of rejection and improved kidney function in the first year after surgery. Those results could pave the way for fewer complications and longer-lasting transplants. Kidney specialists say organ rejection remains one of the biggest challenges for transplant patients. The drug's maker says it will seek regulatory approval later this year. A new study from Minnesota health officials finds medical marijuana significantly improves quality of life for people living with chronic pain. Patients reported better sleep, less stress, and greater enjoyment of daily activities after starting cannabis treatment. The research tracked thousands of participants in the state's medical marijuana program, showing positive effects across multiple pain conditions. Officials say the findings support cannabis as a potential tool alongside other pain management strategies.
1: Happy Thursday. This is meteorologist Chris Malve here with Chris 6 News, checking in on that drought monitor. Since last week, we've made a pretty decent dent in the watershed, but we're not expecting a whole lot of rain in the next week. We'll talk about what that forecast will look like up next on Chris 6 News.
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0: Your favorite four-legged friend. This is Max here, our dog walking forecast star of the day, brought to you by our friends over at Line of Utah. And this looks a lot like Mike Cooper, and I know German Shepherds. They're pretty particular about a lot of things. The walking weather, probably not one of them, but we still need to be mindful that it's muggy out there. And so as temperatures are coming down from those oppressive 90s into this evening, it's still probably going to be feeling like the 90s. So make sure that your pup has plenty of water and a place to cool off. Temperatures will be falling through the 80s all the way through the late night hours. But again, we've got to add about 5 degrees to that, even in the nighttime period, because we are going to be feeling that humidity making temperatures feel hotter. And kids, pets, the elderly, they are more prone to heat-related illness than the average Joe. So keep that in mind. Here's a look at that 7-day forecast. Wash, rinse, repeat for this forecast over the next couple of days. Temperatures will be pretty similar and, mind you, very warm during the morning.
1: Lawmakers from both parties are sending a strong message of support to Taiwan. Members of Congress welcomed Taiwan's parliamentary leader to Washington this week as the Trump administration reviews a $14 billion arms sales package to the island. Taiwan's delegation highlighted its economic ties with the U.S., especially in the tech sector. China claims Taiwan as its territory, and Taiwan's leader urged the U.S. to help the island gain more international recognition. As the country approaches its 250th birthday, a new poll finds most Americans think the founding fathers would be let down by what the U.S. has become. A Gallup survey found 77% of Americans believe the signers of the Declaration of Independence would be disappointed with the country today. Only 19% think they'd be pleased. Other new polls show Americans are divided on pride and optimism, with just over a half saying they're optimistic about the nation's future as a democracy. And Senate Republicans have reversed course on a war powers resolution one day after it passed. President Trump personally confronted Republican senators on Wednesday over their votes to limit his authority in the Iran war. After a White House briefing, at least one senator who had supported the measure, Louisiana's Bill Cassidy, he changed his position. The late night vote rejected the resolution, handing Trump a win after a tense day on Capitol Hill.

0: 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With hundreds of weather sensors, only Chris 6 has the technology to pinpoint the weather happening in your neighborhood. From rain totals,
1: lots of rain has been coming down,
0: to feels like temperatures, and much more.
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The heat is up, humidity's rolling in, and your AC's probably working overtime right now. 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
1: Hours, and it's been pretty successful. Just try to be as prepared as you can and, you know, make sure that you've got the beneficiaries listed correctly so that you can avoid probate if at all possible.
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3: South Korea is preparing for a new kind of threat from the sky. The country is testing new ways to stop drone attacks and just held its first live fire drill to practice shooting down a swarm of drones. 50 drones flew toward a training range at low altitude. Then troops used air defense guns to destroy 44 of them and shot down the remaining six using shotguns and a portable laser system. The military wants to make sure its current weapons can handle the growing threat of drone swarms in modern warfare.
4: A big win for President Trump after two key rulings by the Supreme Court expands executive power over immigration. NBC's Alice Barr explains what this means for asylum policy.
5: This morning, consequential rulings from the Supreme Court backing the Trump administration's restrictive asylum policy and clearing the way for many more deportations, ruling the administration can strip temporary protected status from roughly 300,000 Haitian and 6,000 Syrian refugees who've been allowed to live and work in the U.S. for years after fleeing war or natural disasters.
6: Families are here and kids are going to school. Parents are going to work.
5: Velez Dorsonville is a TPS holder who runs the Haitian Support Center in Springfield, Ohio. He and the community he serves are now subject to deportation.
6: I used to know USA where human dignity was valued, justice was valued, but it's no longer this.
5: In a 6-3 ruling, the High Court's conservative majority found that lower courts overstepped their authority by second-guessing Department of Homeland Security decisions and rejected a claim that removing protections for Haitians was discriminatory. The White House border czar called it a great decision.
7: Temporary means temporary. When the condition of that country gets better, they need to go home.
5: In a separate case, and again a 6-3 ruling, conservative justices found the Trump administration can reject asylum seekers who present themselves while still standing on Mexican soil, ruling they cannot claim asylum when they're not technically in the United States. Liberal Justice Sonia Sotomayor dissented, arguing more people will die attempting to cross the border illegally, while conservative Justice Samuel Alito described it as a straightforward understanding of the law's language. In Washington, Alice Barr, NBC News.
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6: Hey there, happy Friday. I'm Chief Meteorologist Stephanie Lauber. Wanted to give you a look at that 7-day forecast. Temperatures are going to stay pretty close to where we expect them to for this time of the year during the afternoon, but those morning temperatures are pretty warm for this time of the year. So that gets the heat index, or that feels like temperature, off to a hotter start in the morning time frame. So if you've been trying to get some chores done outside, maybe mowing the lawn during the morning time frame to avoid the afternoon heat, it's getting an earlier start, so it's not just you. Make sure you're staying hydrated. Try to do it as early as possible or as late as possible to avoid that heat index or feels like temperature in the triple digits. But we'll be dealing with this over the next couple of days. A rain-free forecast for us here across all the coastal bend. I am keeping my eyes on the tail end of next week. It looks like as we head into the July 4th holiday, there is a chance of some rainfall. You'll see it there in the 7-day forecast for our friends over in Kingsville. It's a ways out, not a guarantee, and it's all going to depend on the Saharan dust. I'll keep an eye on it.

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0: visits the Toronto Tempo. I'm Lisa Dwyer.
1: Carlos Mendoza has been fired as manager of the underperforming New York Mets and has been replaced by Andy Green. New York is 34-47 following a six-game losing streak. More at Town Hall. As Europe bakes, the UK has recorded its hottest June day at 96.4 degrees Fahrenheit.
2: People are doing as much as they can do to stay cool, drinking water, seeking out parks and shady areas, and avoiding the hottest part of the day. Hundreds of schools across England and Wales are closed due to the heat. It comes as a record-breaking heat waves continue to scorch many parts of Western Europe. France, Italy, and Spain have also issued warnings about the risks of extreme heat for tens of millions of people.
1: This correspondent Kwiyan Ha reporting. An Idaho prosecutor is dropping misdemeanor drug charges against Olympic gold medalist skier Bodie Miller. The 48-year-old Miller was arrested in eastern Idaho on June 6, charged with possessing psychedelic mushrooms. He says he didn't know about them. They were held by a passenger in his car. Miller won six Olympic medals during his career. You'll find more on these stories at townhall.com.
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4: This afternoon will be sunny with strong winds reaching a high of 92. Tonight, expect breezy conditions early on, becoming mainly clear with a low of 78. Tomorrow will be windy with a mix of sun and clouds and a high of 92. Sunday, anticipate strong winds along with a blend of sun and clouds, also reaching a high of 92. Monday will bring partly sunny skies and strong winds with a high of 91. Tuesday is set to be mostly sunny with a high of 92. With your AccuWeather forecast, I'm meteorologist Joe Lundberg.
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0: I mean, he's already put out his own documentary that's on Netflix and Amazon Prime right now. Yeah, he was able to put something out professionally in high school. So
1: that's nuts. What does he need school for?
2: That's my question. I'm concerned about that.
1: People are going to school to get the degree to hopefully one day be on Netflix.
2: And he's already on there.
0: I hear you. I mean, so I have no degrees, and my wife has 4 degrees. So we kind of see it both ways. I mean, I don't think you need a degree to do something great.
2: Absolutely.
0: But at the same time, like he's filling it there, and you know, he's connected on Music Row there, and with a lot of people there. So we do think there's some benefits there. It's also, you know, a Christian-ish university. So we're, you know, enjoying that aspect of him kind of growing up

0: 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So don't wait.
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0: Christopher's up next in Huntsville, Alabama. What's going on, Christopher?
1: Hey, not too much. How are you guys doing?
0: We're doing great. What's your question today?
1: Hey, that's wonderful. Hey, I just want to say thank you guys, first of all, for everything you guys do. I've been pulling the baby steps for the last 3 years, having stepped from baby step one and currently baby step six.
2: Way to go.
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2: Nice.
1: Leads to the question at hand. So basically, I had this lump sum for my mortgage. I kept that fire going after I paid off that consumer debt. Met my wife, married my wife. 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But we've kept that fire going, and we've been able to save up, you know, the amount of money that we owe on the mortgage.
0: Wow.
1: Lucky for me, I bought a house in COVID, so I locked in a really low interest rate. So it's an interest rate of 2.9%. And I've got that amount. We've got about $200,000 saved.

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0: Hey, it's Joe Pags. Are you ready for the latest news of the day? We're talking about local, state, international. We're going to be all over it. Plus, we're going to give you the proper spin, which means we're going to tell you the truth. 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
1: Welcome back to the program, Dana Lash with you. We're at the top, or sorry, bottom of this first hour, getting you set up this Friday. A lot of stuff to get into, so I got to tell you, first off, I'm horrible at keeping secrets. If you have a top, don't tell me. Well, I mean, yeah, actually, I'm a horrible liar because I feel like Sophie Cunningham in that meme where she's pointing at everybody on the court. That's me. I saw that, and there has never been a meme where I felt it in my soul, right?

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0: become one of them. So Trump has done this before. He did it to MTG. When she wanted to run for Senate, and he's like, it's not going to happen, girl, because you're going to get eaten alive. And she got mad and turned on him. So he's, I'm just saying, keep that in mind. We got a lot more on the way as we move. 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But the problem is that most everybody hates them because most of them are horrible. They're clunky, and it's like they haven't been updated since the early aughts, which is a real thing. Webroot, though, is totally different. 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
1: Welcome back to the program. Dana Lash here with you. We're at the bottom of this third hour. And I'm just kind of, you know, we're wrapping up some things where POTUS is talking about communism. He's speaking in Washington right now. We'll monitor that, and if anything pops off, we'll bring it to you. He's been really, really attacked by Tucker. We played some audio about that. I can't tell Tucker apart from Joy Reid lately.

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5: Welcome back. Dana Lash with you. I have to play this. This is cut 12 because AOC is being asked about all of the socialism accusations now that the party has gone full in New York. This is what she had to say. This is cut 12.
6: Will affect swing district elections because there's some talk that Republicans may use the DSA results, the positive ones in New York, in swing districts. When I hear some of this chatter about that, I mean, of course, I feel like it's deja vu all over again. That there was so much fear around that when I was elected, and none of it bore out to be true.
5: Except it did, because they increased their numbers. It actually, every single slice of it turned out to be true. She's like, it's not going to alienate voters because, see, socialism starves them to death first. That's it. That's how that works. They're just starved to death first. It's super simple. It's just, I can't, man. I cannot with these people. But that's who their party is now. That is who they are. You know what? I wanted to play this too. This is cut 21. Did you guys know this? You didn't know it because Podcastistan didn't talk about it. You remember the flotilla members? And you had, what's her face? Little Greta Thunberg? Yeah. And it was a big deal when they were detained by the Israelis. Oh, well, now apparently Libya had them. They had 10 humanitarian activists. They had 10 of these flotilla fruits. And, they were from everywhere. They were detained on May 24th. They were traveling to Gaza with their little flotilla, and Libya had them in custody. Where were all the people? Oh, because it wasn't the Jews that did it. It was Libya that did it. Oh. It was the global smooth flotilla. Apparently, they have 6 other people still in detention, or they did. I guess they have like 1 or 2 left. But where was the world? Because when Israel engage them when they got into Israeli waters, they took them into custody, and everyone was like, oh, poor Greta, she doesn't have a sandwich. Oh, and there were all of these accusations. They were fed a meal. They got a free trip back home. It was amazing. And the way that the press and even the podcasties talked about it was that it was actually the podcasties didn't touch it because they would have had to defend Greta, and they really wanted to, but no one discussed it. With these people, you didn't hear the outcry because Israel wasn't involved. Who's in Israel again? What people are in Israel? Okay.
7: Oh, the Jews.
5: Oh, that's right. That's right. Yeah. So that's why they didn't want to talk about it. Very interesting. Mm-hmm. They kept quiet because, it's okay if the Islamists do it. Got a simping for Islamists. Go right ahead. It's MEGA, make Islam great again. That's what that means. That's what they're trying to do. Make Islam great again. MEGA.

0: That's really what it is. So, all right. We make sure you go find the podcast if you missed anything this week. We got all of the archives up at the podcast. And, of course, Substack, Chapter and Verse, YouTube, Facebook, like, and subscribe. In the meantime, today in Stupidity King.
1: You said MEGA. That's funny. I think that's what Hakeem Jeffries is all about with Iran. He thinks Iran's great again somehow. This guy talking and his cadence, look at his arms move. It's all the same movements. It's unreal. Cut 15, Juan. Listen to what he says here.
2: Operation Epic Failure. That has left the American people less secure.
1: Look at those hand movements.
2: Left Iran stronger than they were before the war.
1: What the hell are you talking about? Iran stronger than before?
0: They have a one-legged gay, burnt, maybe dead, Khamenei Jr. that no one has seen since April.
1: Hakeem Jeffries. By the way, the socialists of his party are going to eat him alive.
0: Oh, yeah, they are. Yeah, they are.
1: I mean, they're already out there talking about, yeah. You're next. So Hakeem can sit there with his canned hand cadence responses, but they're coming for you, buddy.
0: Yeah.
1: Sorry to tell you.
0: I thought you said canned ham for a minute. For a hot second. Folks, I hope you have a wonderful, cool weekend. Stay cool. I'll tell you what I tell the crew. Make good choices. I'll be back with you on Monday. God bless.
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3: A significant day in U.S. history. Yesterday marked the 150th anniversary of the Native American victory over U.S. Army Lieutenant Colonel George Armstrong Custer's cavalry at the Little Bighorn.
4: Anniversary of the Battle of Little Bighorn. Tribes came together on a sweltering day in June of 1876 to defeat Lieutenant Colonel George Armstrong Custer and more than 200 of his troops.
5: Nothing good to say about Custer. You know, the stories that I've heard of this man, you know, he was no human being, it almost sounds like. For what was left of him on this earth, remains are all over this earth, right up there.
4: William Goodbird is a traditional singer from the Spirit Lake Dakota Nation. Custer's defeat stunned Americans on what was the country's 100th anniversary. I'm Ed Donahue.
3: News at townhall.com. Here's today's Wall Street Business Report.
6: President Trump says Iran will use unfrozen assets to purchase billions of dollars worth of U.S. farm products as part of the deal to end the war. Just one way, he says, his administration is opening up new markets.
7: Europe, we've opened it up because they had it closed. And Asia, South America, Australia is now allowing U.S. beef into its market for the first time in more than 25 years. And China is committed to purchase at least $17 billion in U.S. agricultural products.
6: Now the president threatening a 100% tariff on imports from any country that imposes a tax on digital services provided by U.S. companies. In a post on social media, the president took aim at European countries that he said are discussing imminent implementation of taxes on American companies. A losing day on Wall Street at the closing bell. The Dow was down by 44 points, NASDAQ off by 61. For the Wall Street Business Report, I'm Bob Agnew.
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9: This afternoon will be sunny with strong winds reaching a high of 92. Tonight, expect breezy conditions early on, becoming mainly clear with a low of 78. Tomorrow will be windy with a mix of sun and clouds and a high of 92. Sunday, anticipate strong winds along with a blend of sun and clouds, also reaching a high of 92. Monday will bring partly sunny skies and strong winds with a high of 91. Tuesday is set to be mostly sunny and a high of 92. With your AccuWeather forecast, I'm meteorologist Joe Lundberg.
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8: Hi, great to have you. Thanks. I appreciate you stopping by the Free Friday. It is the Joe Pag Show. Lots going on, lots to get to. John Bolton, will he be going to prison? He's 77. I don't think he's going to go to prison. Okay, 77 years old. I don't think he's going to prison. I do think he's going to pay that $2.25 million fine, though. I think that's going to happen. And it should. And this isn't because he's been hateful towards President Trump. Whatever. Trump is hateful to people, too. That's just the way

0: It goes in politics. This is because the guy kept documents, or he documented what was in the documents for his book. I know that his lawyer wants us to think he just kept them for a diary. No, he kept them to write a book. And he didn't have any right to. Classify top secret. The president can declassify and classify anything he wants. And certainly the documents for his 4 years or 8 years in office are his to keep, whether you like it or not. And the whole, you know, raid on Mar-a-Lago was really not about him having documents. It was about stopping the information getting out about what Obama was trying to do with this Russia collusion garbage. That's really what that was all about. Prove me wrong. So let me go to the phone lines, and then I've got an update to the garbage can heist in New York City. For those who don't know, a woman who had like a really, really good job at a really, really good company decided that in the post-celebration of the New York Knicks winning the NBA championship, she would empty out a garbage can that was painted in Knicks colors and steal the can. If you guys haven't heard about that, she was fired from her very high-paying, very good job. But now there's an update. The sanitation department has jumped in to say others can now have these cans. The whole thing is very convoluted. I'll get to that when we come back after the break. Let me hit Joe in Minnesota in the meantime. Joe, what's going on? Hi.
1: Hey, Joe. Thanks for taking my call. My position on Bolton is good, but I believe he was under like 18 charges, and him copping to one of them and getting a sweetheart deal. From what I heard, there's no prison time.
0: No, that's not true.
1: Going to happen.
0: They haven't decided yet. They haven't decided on prison yet.
1: No? Okay. Okay. Well, More than $2.25 million is my opinion, because that probably doesn't even hurt the guy.
0: Yeah, I don't know how rich the guy is, but I'm with you.
1: You can have as many.
0: Well, Joe, I appreciate it. A little bit of a delay for some reason, but I appreciate what you're saying and where you're coming from. I want the book to be thrown at all these people. But when we talk about Comey and Brennan and Clapper and the FISA court garbage and Obama with the Russia, and Susan Rice and down the list, when you talk about all that, you should get, that could be treason. Remember, Tulsi Gabbard, before she left, the DNI, was saying it's treasonous activity, talking about Obama. This guy is an idiot that kept some notes on some classified documents for his book and now faces $2.25 million in fines and up to 5 years in prison. They haven't decided on prison yet. Might not be any, but it hasn't been decided yet. Keep it here. Coming back.
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1: 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How to pay for it. 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

Hi, great to have you. Thanks. I appreciate you stopping by. There's a lot going on. There's a lot to get to. It'll be Jennifer Coffendaffer next hour. She is, about 1 hour from now, she's a former FBI special agent who we leaned on and relied on a lot early on in the Nancy Guthrie disappearance case or kidnapping case. And she always had great information, talking about the possibility of it being an inside job, how badly the police, the sheriff's office there in Pima County, Arizona, screwed things up, about not bringing the FBI in soon enough, what we could glean from that video that was retrieved by the FBI, but 10 days later, not 2 days later. What did we hear out of those ransom notes, and what do we hear out of those videos that the Guthrie family were making? So lot to update you on. There's a fingerprint, allegedly, and she and I both go, where do they find a fingerprint? I thought that these were emails. So that's an interesting question. And then the fact that the second note said she died and...

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3: News this hour from Town Hall. I'm John Scott. President Trump blames Iran for a drone strike on a ship in the Strait of Hormuz, calling it a foolish violation of the ceasefire agreement. As a result of this, U.S. Central Command says the military struck missile and drone locations and coastal radar sites in Iran. Venezuelans Hope Online Pulse will bring news of missing people after devastating earthquake.
4: A father holds the hand of his daughter, dressed as a fairy. A 24-year-old man in a pilot uniform stares proudly at the camera. A family embraces on a soccer field. They're among the images posted by relatives within Venezuela and abroad, desperately searching for their missed ones following two powerful back-to-back earthquakes this week. With communication patchy, social media and online registries have become a crucial tool for many Venezuelans seeking information and resources beyond sparse government statistics. I'm Charles de Ledesma.
3: 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Former Trump administration national security advisor John Bolton pleading guilty to illegally retaining classified information, which could allow him to avoid a prison term. U.S. Attorney Kelly Hayes.
5: He also knew the damage to national security that could be caused by mishandling that sensitive information. Nevertheless, as Mr. Bolton just admitted, he put our national security at grave risk in violation of the law.
3: Bolton pleaded guilty to a single count of illegally retaining national defense information. More on these stories from townhall.com.
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3: Tourists visiting the nation's capital this weekend, they're in for a treat. 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Correspondent Laura Winters reports.
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0: That team opened the season with baseball's highest payroll at $358 million. 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All is well. Gracie the giraffe has been found after more than 2 weeks after she escaped from the Texas ranch where she lives. Gracie expected to be returned home in the Texas Hill Country to rejoin her fellow giraffes. There are dumb crooks in this world, and then there are these clowns.
1: Police in Trinidad and Tobago are searching for robbers caught on camera using a backhoe to try to steal a cash machine. Security camera footage shows four suspects fumbling around the crime scene. One of them was dressed like Batman. Well, apparently, Batman was the leader of this genius group, who is seen constantly tripping over debris and falling down several times as he tried to direct the backhoe. Police believe they left empty-handed. Jason Walker reporting.
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3: This afternoon will be sunny with strong winds reaching a high of 92. Tonight, expect breezy conditions early on, becoming mainly clear with a low of 78. Tomorrow will be windy with a mix of sun and clouds and a high of 92. Sunday, anticipate strong winds along with a blend of sun and clouds, also reaching a high of 92. Monday will bring partly sunny skies and strong winds with a high of 91. Tuesday is set to be mostly sunny and a high of 92. With your AccuWeather forecast, I'm meteorologist Joe Lundberg.
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Guthrie case started, I had this young lady on several times, and it went absolutely viral on my YouTube, and it did very, very well here on the radio show as well. It's Jennifer Coffendauer. Coffendauer. She's a retired FBI special agent at Break the Case is her YouTube. Coffendauer FBI.

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10: 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We'll put up Jennifer Coffendaffer this weekend, and the entire interview is interesting. 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Keep it here.
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